0: Arnold is off the pitch for New Zealand. They're trying to sort out some of his apparatus, I think is probably the...
1: His gear. There you go.
0: And he's still off the pitch, so New Zealand down to 10 right now. Well, it's all going Egypt's way. They wouldn't have minded how they won this game, but their fans craved seeing Mo Salah come to the fore, and his strike is set to be the match-winning one. And it would be an historic one. It would finally end Egypt's long wait for a victory at the World Cup. What have New Zealand got in the tank, though?

0: all connected. I feel like you can hop, skip, and jump from England to Spain to Russia in like 5 minutes.
1: I don't know about the Russia part, but you can from England to Germany to Paris, all this. You can go. It's right there from London. You know, take the there's a train that goes under the water.
0: The Louvre.
1: The Louvre. Is it the lube?
2: The
1: tube. The
2: very,
1: tube.
2: Very weird. If it's
1: the tube. My bad. My brain's getting bad. You got to take the lube. No, so the Louvre is like a art museum. So,
0: oh, that's right. That's in France.
1: So you know, it is all pretty connected. But I didn't even know, like, Ireland was on the other side. I thought Ireland was on the other side of England. I was all messed up. But we flew from. We went to San Francisco first. Went and played Pebble Beach, Spyglass, watched the Knicks win a championship. Incredible. And then we went to Scotland, and that travel was insane. Scottish people are pretty, like, you ever been to a restaurant? You ever heard of those restaurants? They're specific ones where the wait, like, you go there and the wait staff is rude to you. Like, you pay for that.
0: Are you just going to say Scottish people are a-holes? Because that's what it sounds like. You're trying to find a nice roundabout way of saying.
1: It's correct. It's absolutely correct. And they don't care. And there's something about that. It's not like an a-hole. Like, sometimes, like, you walk in the streets in New York City mm-hmm. and somebody will bump you because they're just like, get out of my way. It's not that type of a-hole. It's just like they don't have the patience for any of your questions. Like, my dumb mm-hmm. American questions for them, they had no patience for.
0: Oh.
1: They're just like, figure it out.
0: I need an example.
1: For instance, we were staying at a little cottage, and my brother asked in the morning, with one of the ladies came over at breakfast.
0: Mm-hmm.
1: She came over, and she was putting stuff down. And my brother said, can I get a club soda? And she looked at him like, I'm not a club soda lady. I don't get you club soda. And then she walked away, and my mom, being the British person, is like, that's not our waitress. My brother's like, she's putting napkins down. Like, how do I know who's the waitress and who's not the waitress?
0: Usually they say at most restaurants, this is your waiter or waitress, or I'm your waiter or waitress.
1: When I went to Prestwick, we played Prestwick, one of the oldest courses ever. Incredible.
0: Ever.
1: 16 and 17. 16, like, the hole on 17 is almost 200 years old. In its exact state, my dad parred it. There, it was...
0: What, like they never moved the hole?
1: No, like they haven't done anything to change the hole. It's the same hole, exact hole. I mean, the way it's constructed, it's the same hole as it ever was. And they were... You know I'm a fast golfer.
0: Mm-hmm.
1: We were walking at Prestwick, and a guy in a cart came by, and he's like, you got to pick up the pace. And my brother's like... What? We're flying. We're walking. We're flying. We're going to finish this round in like 3 hours and 10 minutes, which we eventually did. And we were a little annoyed. This is on the back nine. I'm a little annoyed. Like, why would you move us along? Nobody, the guys behind us, they had carts because they paid for the carts and the caddies. We couldn't do that.
0: You couldn't?
1: We didn't. You had to book ahead of time to get the caddy. And the only time you can get a cart, they don't trust. This is how difficult this golf course is. There's bunkers everywhere in the middle of God knows where. They don't trust normal people to drive carts there. You have to have the caddy drive the cart. You have to get the caddy to drive the cart.
0: Oh, or you got to walk it.
1: Or you walk it. And we're walking it. My father's almost 70 years old.
0: Yeah.
1: Toughing it out. They're moving us so fast. My dad came and stopped to sip his Gatorade. So after the round, we were talking to one of the guys in the clubhouse at Prestwick, and he said, how was the round? I said, it was awesome, really great. But I started telling him about the guy who was moving us along after having a fast round, and I was expecting a little sympathy from the Scotsman. No, nothing. He's like, oh, that's too bad. I'm like, oh my God, it's like the most expensive course ever. And you can, yeah,
0: that's too bad.
1: I finished in a record pace round walking, and it's, oh, that's too bad. It's just wild sometimes, the attitudes of these people.
0: Oh, man. And how much did it cost? You said it was the most expensive round ever.
1: My mom took care of that one, but I know just by, like, it was expensive. My mom never, like, brings, she was like, this one, and you had to pay it beforehand. She never does that.
0: As a guy who's not really a golfer, right, like, when I hear expensive, I want, like, a pimped-out golf cart. I want... I always forget if it's transfusion or infusion.
1: No, they didn't have it. You would have liked it. They had the cart, the walker. They had a thing that you could put your bag on, electrical, and you just let it go.
0: All right, so you didn't have to carry your bag?
1: No, I didn't have to carry my bag.
0: Well, that's nice anyways. All right, I like that.
1: Great to be back. I miss you boys.
0: It's good to have you back. That's one of the things we like. And things I like is coming up next on the Pat and Aaron Show. But I want to remind you, when you hear 30-plus years of trusted local craftsmen.

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0: 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Aaron Jacobson back from vacation. We'll be together now for who knows how long. I don't think either one of us has taken a vacation anytime. Yeah, I'm going to take one soon, but not too soon. And time for things I like. And certainly one of the things I like, and I mentioned this before the show, the most NBA basketball I've watched in a long, long time. Very much in support of you and the New York Knicks, but in support of the Knicks because of you. It's been a long time coming. I've watched a lot of years where you've been like, this is the year, only to watch you be very, very depressed in the end. I'm very happy for you, my friend.
3: Thank you. It was such a moment. You know, to be able to, for us, you know, you and I got to watch the Bucks win the Super Bowl together. There went with the Tom Brady Super Bowl, and that was such an awesome moment. But my dad's not a Bucks fan, so I don't get to experience that with my dad. I'm a Lightning fan. My dad's a Ranger fan, so we'll never have that when it comes to hockey. When it comes to specifically, and obviously my dad, Mets fan, if the Rays win, I'll be happy. He won't care. My mom and I will have that moment. If the Rays win, my mom and I will have our moment together.
0: Yeah, your mom will be psyched if the Rays win.
3: So that's it. When it comes to the Knicks, that has always been the one. My dad, my brother, and my dad and my brother have always shared that with the Knicks. And they've always, for the 2000s, that era, they were just so bad. Some of that 2000s era was so bad. You had a couple moments with Melo, but to be with my brother and my dad.
0: And that was like the best it got, was like to have a really good player on a like so-so team.
3: And you can make the argument that the best moments of the Melo era were Jeremy Lin. So, with that being said, to be able to be sitting with my dad and my brother in an isolated area, we're in California, there's nowhere else to be, we're with three family, very, very, very close family friends that I call my cousins. Two kids that are me and my brother's ages, essentially. My dad's best friend from when he grew up.
0: Your dad's friend in like a long sleeve button up shirt with the Knicks jersey on top was classic.
3: That's Joe Canner for you, baby. And for all of us to be nervous in that room watching together, and then from the, when they win, anybody who, and we've had it here in Tampa Bay, that celebration with whoever you're with, your friend, your family, loved one, anybody you're with, that's a moment, a very, very special moment. So things I love, to be able to share that moment, my dad, my brother was a Warrior. Unfortunately, he went into the other room because the Knicks were losing earlier. And then when the Knicks started coming back, he decided for us he was going to stay in that room.
0: Oh, you guys and your superstition. So, holding your dad in the room in the other game.
3: Exactly. So when they won, we just all looked for my brother. We come back. So we all, you know, had our embrace. But yeah, that was just a magical moment. And that was on top of playing. I played Pebble Beach that day. So I will say, from Pebble Beach, that day was literally waking up, playing Pebble Beach, coming back and watching the Knicks cap off a championship. The single greatest day of my life. Now, keep in mind, I don't have kids, so everyone chill.
0: No kids, no wife just yet, so
3: exactly. That's fair. Greatest day of my life.
0: That's fair. Things I like, and I'm not kidding.
3: Well, let me hold that up again.
0: USA.
3: So you this blow it from like the side?
0: Yeah, it's got this little mouthpiece here on the side, and somehow it uses this tinfoilish end of whatever this is to create. That's why, like, you can.
3: I kind of like
0: tiny,
3: that.
0: Very tiny little thing, and it gives you a little honk.
3: It's like a pipe.
0: Yeah. Oh, well, yeah, you could say that.
3: You know, it's like one of those old school, like, Sherlock Holmes pipes.
0: Carburetor things here, and then.
3: So you like it. You're into it.
0: Listen, the U.S. is. We're going to talk more about it, but the U.S. has been very good. It's been fun to watch.
3: 2-0.
0: I'm not going to lie and pretend I've watched a ton of World Cup soccer. I've watched some. And outside of the U.S. game, I'm not sure I can tell you for sure what's happened in many of them, outside of the fact that the Cape Verdeans are doing well. And by well, I mean they've tied two times, and that is well for them. But I'm from a place called Wareham in Massachusetts, where there's a massive Cape Verdean population there. A lot of my friends that I grew
3: really?
0: Up with. Yes, a lot of my friends that I grew up with are Cape Verdean. So to watch them... And like their celebration of the fact that this tiny little island of a nation is just getting an opportunity to play in the World Cup has been pretty cool.
3: So I got off the plane. I got landed. I haven't bet because it's not legal in California. I didn't know that. Yeah. Didn't have it
0: stupid
3: in
0: stupid California.
3: Crazy. Didn't have it in Scotland. So I couldn't bet over there. So I'm not going to lie. I was itching.
0: Mm.
3: I was itching. And we landed, and I was like, I got to put something in. Because I left on a heater. Remember, I was on
0: yeah,
3: a
0: yeah, you were crushing it.
3: Insane, biggest heater of my life, and then it cut off. And my mom, dad, and brother were like, no, it's a good thing. I'm like, it's a horrible thing. You don't stop the heater. What are you talking about?
0: It's a good thing.
3: So I got
0: this is like when the Lightning were playing really great hockey, and then all of a sudden there was the Olympic break, and we were like, oh, no, this isn't good for them. Same thing.
3: It's exactly the same thing. So we landed, and I immediately bet on Scottie Scheffler. It was like 5 o'clock. I was like, Scottie's going to have an insane comeback.
0: Thought he was going to come back?
3: He didn't. But the other thing, the other action that was going on at that time was Cape Verde.
0: Yeah.
3: Versus Uruguay.
0: Yeah.
3: I was like, you know what? I like ties in soccer sometimes. So I decided to go ahead and see if my heater was still rolling. I put $25 on Cape Verde to tie at plus 800.
0: Wow.
3: Look at that.
0: That's amazing.
3: Yeah. So over $200.
0: You're back on the heater.
3: Back on the heater. Wow. I just needed it back.
0: Things I like.
3: Just needed it back. Things I like. Things I like. Scotland was awesome too. So really, my mom did an incredible job mapping. Now they're still over there. They're listening on the iHeartRadio app right now.
0: Wait, your mom and dad are still
3: Yeah, they're
0: both?
3: Still over in Scotland.
0: Really?
3: Yeah, they're together.
0: Did your brother come home too?
3: Yeah, Josh came home with me. We traveled home together, my brother. And my mom and dad are, I'm just hoping they're just surviving with each other over there.
0: How long are they staying?
3: They're flying to London on Wednesday and staying with my aunt and uncle for a couple of days.
0: Nice. Things I like, I mentioned a few times already, but my father and my stepmom, they moved down here. They live in Parrish, and they moved down a handful of months ago. So I was able to take him out for his birthday. And then obviously yesterday, being Father's Day, was able to take him out for dinner. And I told her on Mother's Day, we owe you a dinner. So we were able to take them both out to dinner last night. At Bascom's Chop House.
3: Good choice.
0: Oh, my God. Oh, listen. I've been conservative when we go on the company dime. You know what I mean?
3: Yeah.
0: I get the New York strip because we're going on the company
3: That's
0: dime.
3: Why I hate the company dime.
0: Listen.
3: You and I are the same with that.
0: Yeah. Well, I want to go all in.
3: But, right. But on the company dime, we feel guilty. Some people don't.
0: I know. Now that I, well, no, I'll leave that out.
3: So you got the,
0: so
3: what'd you get?
0: I went in, as funny as I was going with the intention to get the burger. I was going to get the burger with the bacon on it like we've done, like our friend Kevin brought in for us that one time. But Heidi was like, get whatever you want, come on, blah, blah, blah. She almost talked me out of the burger. She did talk me out of the burger. So I went to the porterhouse.
3: Yeah, that's quite a difference. The burger or the porterhouse?
0: But dude.
3: How big?
0: The porterhouse?
3: Yeah.
0: Believe it was 22.
3: Oh yeah,
0: it was a good size. It was a good size steak. It was a really. I'll show you some pictures during the break. It was unbelievable.
3: Yeah.
0: But I have to say a huge thank you to our friend Kevin Caputo over at Bascom's because he came out, said hello. Obviously a good friend of ours now, and was just so nice to my family and in particular my dad because it was Father's Day, you know. And he's like, I need to buy a couple appetizers, and he brought out the Carpaccio. And this.
3: Underrated, by the way. Carpaccio's underrated.
0: I'll be honest with you. A lot of times I've never been a big fan when I've had it, but they do this Wagyu on there with this aioli, and it was ridiculous. It was so good.
3: Nice. Happy Father's Day to all the fathers, by the way.
0: That's right. And then also he's like, you got to try our fried lobster tail, 8-ounce lobster tail. They fry it in these little pieces with this sauce. I don't know what the sauce was, but it's magical. Just an unbelievable dinner. Unbelievable
3: and
0: dinner.
3: And, of course, you got the bacon. You started with the bacon.
0: Oh, yeah. I can't believe I didn't mention. I've been telling them for a while about the billionaire bacon. I'm like, you guys have to try the billionaire. So the first, we sat down, and before the waiter could ask us about drinks, I was like, we'll take 4 pieces of the bacon. Yeah. By the way, the waiter, Christopher, thank you to Christopher, he's a listener as well. And he didn't say anything the whole dinner. And then right near the end of dinner, I got up. And as he was like boxing stuff up and I got next to him, I wanted to make sure my parents didn't try to pay. And I go, hey, do not let them try to split the bill. Make sure I get it. And he's like, hey, man, I appreciate it. I listen to the show every morning. He's like, I didn't want to make it weird during dinner.
3: Did you feel like you had to add an extra 20 to the tip after he told you he listened?
0: No, I felt like I needed to leave a really good tip regardless because our friend Kevin Caputo took an incredibly good care of us.
3: But even more so when you find out someone's a listener.
0: Not really. Listen, I used to make a living off tips, so I'm a pretty good tipper as it is.
3: He went to the back room. He's like, Pat ordered bacon before water.
0: You know what? If he's a listener of the show, he's not even a little bit surprised by that. Hey, there was a really cool moment for some of the Rays players when they walked into the clubhouse yesterday. Sam Cohen will fill us in during today's top headlines. We've got that and more coming up on the Pat and Aaron Show.
3: Time is running out on the best deal of the summer, and don't let it run out on you. You put it all off all month. You don't have to do it. 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
1: 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For a second there, gentlemen, on Saturday, I thought it was, oh no, we suck again. But the Rays pull out the series win against the Nationals. Yesterday, Johnny DeLuca with the game-winning home run. Pay attention, that might come in handy later in the show.
3: Can we talk about Saturday? And I've been away for almost 2 weeks, it feels. Yeah, almost 2 weeks.
0: Yeah,
3: week
0: pretty
3: and
0: much.
3: A half. And, you know, keeping up and not being able to watch every second of every game. Going back and watching the last couple games, I thought Saturday, just a lot of missed opportunities. Sometimes with baseball, like last year, it seemed like there were moments where the Rays, like nothing went the Rays' way.
0: Yeah.
3: That was Saturday. And then some bonehead mistakes as well, which, you know, Junior Caminero is going to have to be. I don't think Junior Caminero, like a lot of people are like, oh, he doesn't try hard enough. That's, I don't think, even close to true.
0: It's not the issue at all.
3: Not at all. Like you saw yesterday, base hit, he's trying to extend it. He was looking to extend it to a double and then was like, no, he backed off of it. That's a guy who's looking to play ball. But the not being aware situationally and like, baseball headiness.
0: You should know when your shortstop can get to a ball. And based off of what we've seen from you, if you know your shortstop can get to a ball, you probably should get out of the way.
3: Yeah, and then if a ball goes into the dugout, you think it goes out of play, you better be sure it's out of play. And those are little things. Like, if it's not, if you're not sure, you better hustle to get to, you know, get to the next bag. So those are little things with Junior. But overall, this team, as long as the role players do their job, it's going to have to take the entire Army to get it done. They're, it's going to be like this the entire season, guys. So everyone just like hang in there.
0: As long as they hang in there, I think most fans will hang in there.
2: We were hanging in there Friday afternoon as the United States Fighting Bald Eagles get a win over Australia. Fun fact, Pat and Aaron, I don't know if you knew this. I learned it during the broadcast. The Australian soccer team in the World Cup, they go by the Socceroos.
3: Socceroos?
0: Oh, yeah.
2: So, poo on you, Socceroo. 2-0, good guys win. Bad news is, next game, Thursday night, 10 o'clock, tip or kick, whatever it's called. So that's going to be a problem.
0: To be fair, I said, oh, yeah. Like, I've known about the Socceroos my whole life. Like, did I know going into the game on Friday that they were the Socceroos? I did. Did I know going into group play that they were the Socceroos? I did not. I did not. It's something I've certainly learned in recent weeks.
3: Is it a kickoff? Like, I think I've never even thought of that. It's a kickoff,
0: yeah,
3: right?
0: They call it that, yeah.
3: I was surprised that they weren't as crazy in Scotland. You know, just got back from Scotland, if you're just joining us.
0: Oh, they weren't?
3: They were not as crazy as I thought.
2: Because they're all in Boston.
0: That's true. That's
2: when what Scotland's they were... on fire, your defense is terrified. I can't get it out of my head, Aaron. It's been like 2 weeks now. I can't get it out of my head.
0: But did you see the story being out of the country? But you were in Scotland, so maybe you did. They literally drank Boston out of beer.
3: They like took
0: Boston out, ran out of beer.
3: I saw they were taking over Boston, and we were in a pub, and I was like, "Where is everyone?" They're like, "Boston." I was like, "Wait, we're in Glasgow. We're a major European city, major city in Scotland, and we're in Glasgow." And I'm like, "Where is everyone?" They're in Boston. You mean everyone here traveled to Boston?
2: Yes.
3: And that my brother's like, "I think that was just BS." And I looked around. I was like, "I don't know. I think they all left."
2: They're now invading Florida's south coast, I've been told, and been reading articles, because their next game is in Miami. So there's going to be a heck of a lot of Scots down there in the South Beach area.
0: Aaron, speaking of things I've learned during the World Cup, did you know about Turkey Yay?
3: I'm looking at Turkey Yay right now, and it's T-U-R-K-I-Y-E. Turkey Yay.
2: Fun fact, Aaron.
0: Did you know it was Turkey Yay?
3: No clue.
0: I was watching SportsCenter at some point, very early World Cup beginnings, right? And the guy says, Turkey Yay. And I go, the hell is this guy doing? And he said Turkey.
3: What the hell is this guy
0: for
3: doing?
0: For real? He
3: What's
0: said it,
3: this guy on?
0: He said it several times. And I'm thinking, does this moron think it's Turkey Yay?
3: Hey, Turkey Yay.
0: Here's the best part. We've learned about Turkey Yay while you were gone. They literally changed the name and spelling of the country because what was it, the prime minister, Sam?
2: Or the president, whoever it is. Yeah.
0: He said that he wanted the country to stop being known as the Thanksgiving bird.
3: You know what? I kind of get it.
0: Turkey Yay.
3: Turkey Yay. But why wouldn't you want to be the Thanksgiving bird? Like, it's very recognizable.
2: Question, I don't think Turkey exactly wants to be associated
0: you mean
2: with
0: Turkey
2: Western
0: Yay.
2: Identities.
0: God, have some respect.
2: I can't confirm or deny that, but I'm pretty sure that they're not exactly friends of the West.
3: So, we're going to talk... like, the U.S. is legit, I think.
2: Oh,
0: we're going to talk about
2: it. Are we? Pat has been given detailed breakdowns.
0: You'd be shocked.
2: Accents.
3: I thought I was going to be more into it because I was in Europe and they're so crazy about soccer. But because the time difference, a lot of the games were overnight. Like I'd wake up in the morning and the games would be like finishing up.
0: The Friday before last, I used the last segment of the show to do, as Sam said, a detailed breakdown of the United States versus Paraguay. And I, of course, use ChatGPT to tell me all of the key things I needed to know, because obviously everyone knows I don't really know soccer. And I read, if you didn't know, you would have believed it. So I did it again. Nick didn't hear it a Friday before. This past Friday, I did it again. And as soon as the show ends, I get a text from Nick, and he's like, I got to know. Was that ChatGPT? And I was like, you effing know it was. Like, yeah, of course, dude.
3: No, that was Pat's brain and all the soccer knowledge that he has.
0: Listen, I've got a lot of soccer knowledge coming. I'm Tampa Bay's newest favorite soccer expert, Aaron.
3: Seems like these games are very, like, far apart.
0: You know? It's absurd. So they played Friday, and then obviously this next game is Thursday, and I believe it's the following, like, Wednesday that they're going to play in the round of 32. Like, they're almost a week apart every time.
3: You're getting, like, a real lesson here on the globe. Turkey A, Paraguay.
0: I've learned so much.
2: We had bird stats and facts. I believe it was maybe Ecuador was the first team with fewer bird species than their opponent to get a win. I'll have to find the stat.
3: No way.
0: Yeah.
3: Give me that. I want all the bird stats by 8 o'clock.
2: I'll find the bird stat. But before we get to that, we did have, as we talked about, the Rays in action yesterday. It was Father's Day, so happy Father's Day to all the fathers out there. And I thought it was really, really, really cool move by the Rays clubhouse staff. They paired up with all the fathers of, or I guess, Rays players that have children and their wives or significant others. And they had the kids decorate name tags so that when the dads walked in the locker room, they had some custom name tags on Father's Day. Maybe it carried them to a Series W, which they really needed yesterday. But I thought that was a really cool move by the Rays dugout staff.
3: Yeah, I saw that. That was a very cool move. And a good series win, and what I thought should have been a sweep, but a good series win against a Nationals team that's fighting within their own right.
0: Yep, and they need to keep winning series. And, you know, we were talking about it, Aaron, while you were gone, after a 1-5 road trip to California, this is an opportunity to try to get, you know, things back on track with a 10-game homestand, where obviously they've got the best home record in baseball.
3: That was a tough series against the Dodgers. You lose all those games by one run. You were right in it. You had some brilliant pitching performances. That's a tough pill to swallow, where you're inches away from getting yourself a sweep and you get swept. Rasmussen.
2: He's so good.
0: If we're talking about the Bucks at 0-3 and they, you're just a couple plays away, I don't know if we'll be, you know, patient with it either, right? Sometimes.
3: Yeah.
0: Gotta win some games.
3: We gotta win the run ball games. We've always said that with this team.
2: Lastly, Aaron, I did find the stat. It was Cote d'Ivoire, or the Ivory Coast. Only 630 bird species. They knocked off Ecuador, who has an astounding 1,703 bird species. So that was the first major
3: bird upset,
2: if you will.
0: Would you think a place called the Ivory Coast would have so few birds?
3: I thought it would have a lot.
0: I would expect a lot of birds.
3: Maybe like flocking left and right.
0: I think they need to look inward and ask themselves why they don't have more birds. Maybe do something about
3: it. There's got to be science involved in that.
2: If the trend sticks, the USA does in fact have 1,167 species of birds.
0: 1,100 or 11,000?
2: 1,167.
3: That's it? That's all we got? In this vast land?
2: Okay, hold on. Guys, Thursday night, Turkey A. 10 o'clock kickoff, they've only got 505 flapping things over there. So I'm not saying take USA to win, just saying more birds.
0: I actually wouldn't say take USA to win either, because I think it's a risky bet.
3: Also, dumb. Why are we putting that game at 10 o'clock?
0: Dude, they've screwed us.
3: I know it's in California.
2: It's in LA.
3: Okay, good. Like, cool. Why is it at 10 o'clock? Yeah. The rest of the country... They're not, like, a majority of the country isn't on the Pacific time ghost.
0: I feel like we need to find a place that's open 24 hours and do, like, a goon squad watch party / morning show. Like, we just stay there all night after USA and then do a morning show.
3: Well, I mean, these soccer games aren't that long, so it would be done by, like, what, midnight or so?
0: At the latest.
3: 12:30?
0: Well, yeah, it 12:30? Starts at 10, probably, yeah.
3: Mm. It's too late for my liking.
0: Yeah. There are reasons why this is the game where, like, if you need to sleep through one, this could be the one.
3: Well, they've already advanced.
0: Yeah.
2: Sounds like soccer expert Pat Donovan's got some stuff coming.
0: I've got a lot. Yeah.
3: I can't wait to hear. You got something for today, too?
0: Well, just as far as why Thursday's game could be, you know,
3: all right,
0: not as spectacular.
3: Now I got to do something.
0: Listen, I'm all in on the World Cup, Aaron.
3: Give me a voo-voo. Give me a little voo-voo. Yeah.
0: I did suggest they should try to fix the scoring last week, and people got very angry with me. Like, stupid American! But I'm still all in.
3: But you're all in. But you have you're allowed to have your like, wants of changes. And
0: right. I want to love the game.
3: Try a different voo-voo. Like, do, like, a different, like, not just a straight
2: We need
3: voo.
2: To teach him the shofar blows.
3: I was thinking shofar, too.
0: Is there a song that you might like?
3: Just give me, like, a...
0: I tried to do the national anthem last week, and it was unrecognizable. God bless America.
3: No. Do Marietta Little Lamb. No, Vuvu just makes one noise.
0: That's it.
3: I'm realizing this is why.
0: There's different levels. Like, I'm not really blowing it much at all.
3: Well, it goes back
0: to. You want
3: to really
0: hear it?
3: I don't know.
2: Give him a hoot. If the sales floor got a hoot, Aaron could get a hoot.
3: Okay.
2: That is today's top headlines brought to you by Rivard Buick GMC, the number two GMC dealer in the country.
0: How much do our neighbors at 970 WFLA hate us?
3: I hope they hear it.
0: They hate me, actually, because they know it's me.
3: You hope
0: they hear it? Oh, yeah, they hear it.
3: You need the little holes in it to make it like a recorder. That's how it would be. You'd be able to play Mary Had a Little Lamb.
0: Did everyone do the recorder in high school?
3: You had to. No, it was high school. What high school were you going to?
0: Well, maybe it wasn't high school. It was middle school. Listen, man, I'm 48.
3: You were doing the record. Hey, Pat went to college, and the first class is the recorder.
0: Dude, if I went to college, that's the kind of college it would have been. You know what I mean? You know, it's like some pro athletes or college athletes, their major is like basket weaving.
2: Didn't come here to play school.
0: That would be me. I would be majoring in basket weaving.
3: Pat's classmates are doing geometry, and he's in the corner blowing the recorder.
0: All right. I may not have been doing the recorder in high school, but I'm going to promise you something else. I also was not doing geometry, all right?
3: Yeah, well, that's why. You're like, I'm still on recorder.
0: I get to Algebra 2, and I was like, this is bull bleep. I'm not doing any of this.
3: If I had to guess, recorder was probably first grade, maybe second.
0: I feel like it was later than that.
3: Oh, man, that's good stuff.
0: Now it's good to be back. I think we were doing it like fourth grade. It's good to have you back.
3: Good to be back.
0: All right, so while you were gone, and we've held on to this question because we've had a lot of stuff going on, but it didn't sound crazy to me, as a matter of fact, when I read it because of where we are today. And Keith, it actually is one of our favorites, Keith, he texted in and said, who's more likely to make the playoffs this season, the Rays or the Bucks? And I think you can make a lot of really good arguments for either way. For instance, the Rays, I'll start with the Rays personally. Has it been a little lackluster of late? No question about it. Is it too eerily similar to last season? It is. We were talking about it on Friday, Aaron. At that point, on Friday, the exact same point a year ago, they were 8 games above 500. On Friday, they were 11 games above 500.
3: I feel it. I feel the similarities to last year. I do.
0: That said, I said on Friday, and I've believed for a while, that this team is more real than last year's team was. Shane McClanahan among the reasons. So I don't want to say it's exactly like last year, but there's certainly some reason for concern if you're a Rays fan. However, you still look up right now, and the Rays have a better record than everyone in the American League, not named the New York Yankees.
3: 2 games back of the Yankees.
0: Yep.
3: And then when you look at the wild card standing, they're way ahead of the White Sox, who are the second team in the wild card. They're way ahead of them.
0: Yeah, 5 games ahead of the White Sox. And then, of course, they're not the only wild card team. So they're in good shape when it comes to the wild card. So I think you can certainly make an argument that it's the Tampa Bay Rays. On the flip side, you look at the Tampa Bay Buccaneers. I think most of us believe they got better over the offseason, even though they lost 2 Hall of Famers, right? Lavonte David, who clearly was finished, but Mike Evans also, who went to the San Francisco 49ers. But they did a lot to improve the defense, and there's a lot of reasons that you could argue that it's the Tampa Bay Buccaneers, certainly among them playing in the NFC South. So 888-388-0957. You can also text your thoughts to 82945. Message and data rates may apply. Who is more likely to make the playoffs this season, the Rays or the Buccaneers?
3: I think you can look at both now, whereas before you brought up with the Bucs the division, right? And I think the first thing in football we can look at is, okay, what's the division look like? What does everyone else look like? Then what do we look like? How do we stack up against them? Can we win this division outright and then not worry about any other avenue to get into the playoffs? And I think we can all agree that it is the most mediocre division in footballs from top to bottom. And it has been for quite some time. What is interesting is the similarities now between what is going on in the NFC South and what is going on in the American League in its entirety. The American League is so-so.
0: Yeah.
3: It's so-so. If the Rays...
0: That's why the Rays can slump this way and still have the second best record in the American League.
3: That's why I was impressed. Like, the Nationals, we know, like, lately in the last couple of years, Nationals haven't been a good team, but that's a team that's fighting in the National League right now with above 500 record. So that was a good series win against the Nationals. If the Rays were in the National League right now, would they still be in the lead for the wild card? Yes, they would, but by a sliver. And everyone else is right there fighting as well. So it wouldn't be as easy... If the Rays were in the National League, I would be much more terrified about what's to come if the Rays were in the National League. I still think, as high as I am on the Rays, I still think it's the Buccaneers based on that. Just the division alone, all you have to do is be good. Mediocre has won the division.
0: Yeah.
3: Good will win the division. So if the Bucs are good, and the way they've constructed in this offseason, I believe they have a quarterback as well. They've got enough pieces on offense and a great offensive line when healthy that they are good. And good in the NFC South gets you in the division.
0: I'll tell you what, if they're as good as they think they are, and we'll talk about that later in the show, but if they are as good as they think they are, then they'll be a very good football team because they're drinking their own Kool-Aid in the outside linebacker room for sure. And listen, maybe they should be. I'm very excited about the changes on defense this year. We talked about that. But I want to see it a little bit before you start chirping about how dangerous you are. And we're starting to hear that from some of the guys. We'll get into that later in the show. But
3: there's too much that can go wrong in 162 games. And we've already seen it with injuries. There's just guys, key pieces that all it takes is one key piece to get injured and you have a tough stretch. And then you have that tough stretch like here where it's been a tough run after a great start. Taylor Walls, DeLuca, Williamson, just key, like role guys get hurt. Pitchers get hurt. Matz isn't the same guy he was at the beginning of the season, and everything falls apart a little bit.
0: The pitching is my concern. Like, I feel like the rest of it will figure out, you know, maybe not to win the American League East, but to make the playoffs. I feel like they'll figure out missing a DeLuca here and a Walls there. Drew Rasmussen or Shane McClanahan go down, and I think this team is in real trouble.
3: Right. Or you lose a couple big pieces. If you lose a Baker or a Kelly in the bullpen, I think you can withstand it more so than you lose a guy like a Rasmussen or McClanahan. But this is always going to be with the Rays. They're always going to be a team that everything has to come together for them to have success. And to do that for 162 games is just so challenging. So when I look at football in the NFL, and even though they added the extra game, when I look at 17 games, it's like sometimes you just got to hang in through those tough stretches. Also, you're not playing day in and day out. So that recovery time, like you lose a guy with, you know, for 2 weeks in baseball, you're missing a ton of games. Yeah. You miss a guy for 2 weeks in football, you're missing one or two games.
0: But it's still when you extrapolate it out,
3: it's true.
0: The percentage of the season that it is, it still ends up being a lot, right? And it's so much more physical of a game. That's one. Like, we don't have to argue about baseball being physical or not. We've seen how many injuries the Rays have had this season. But the injury concern for me is greater in the NFL because of just how physical and violent the game is. We saw what it did to the offensive line last year. That's the one place, you know, it's kind of like we're talking about with the Rays. I can't lose Drew Rasmussen or Shane McClanahan. I can't have the offensive line look like it did last season for the Tampa Bay Buccaneers, right? Like, you can figure out a lot of things. You can piecemeal a lot of things. We learned last year, if the offensive line isn't good, the offense isn't very good, regardless of the weapons. Now, we detailed how they could have done a much better job getting rid of the ball quicker last year. I think, while you were out, Zach Robinson and the Falcons were, I think, tied for 11th when it came to quick passing plays. The Buccaneers weren't in the top half of the league with a quarterback who was dinged up, and an offensive line that wasn't right. How do you not get rid of the ball more quickly?
3: Yeah.
0: There's no planning for Josh Grizzard last year.
3: I think we're going to see this offense move a lot quicker.
0: No doubt about it, and it'll be a really good thing. All right, we'll move into the 7 o'clock hour. If you want to chime in on the Rays and the Buccaneers and which one you think is more likely to make the playoffs, I should say, 888-388-0957, or text your thoughts to 82945. 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That, and should we believe the U.S. men's national team has a real chance to win the World Cup. It's all coming up on the Pat and Aaron Show.
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3: Rays coming off a nice win against the Nationals, 4-3, getting the series win. Aaron Jacobson here with Pat Donovan, Pat and Aaron show. Sam Cohen along for the ride as well. Pat Donovan, it is very, very good to be home.
0: Dude, it's great to have you home.
3: Very
0: it's
3: good to be home.
0: It's great to have you home.
3: That's one of the longest trips I've ever taken away from work, so good to be back. Missed a lot, and in the sports world, missed a lot.
0: I missed so much.
3: Now, the Rays coming back to life a little bit. They'll start a four-game series at home against the Royals, and the hometown kid, Jack Caglione, is going to be back in town. And I think that we're going to get a lot of people. Sam, you said you've heard rumors of upward of 700 people there just for Jack alone.
2: Yeah, there's going to be a lot.
0: It's going to do wonders for Rays attendance.
2: It's a lot.
3: But this is a hometown kid who's tearing it up right now, just hitting bombs. And I think it's going to be an interesting series, and I think it's going to be a good opportunity for the Rays here at home, home cooking, to get back on track. Back on track with all their guys pretty much back to look at the Rays right now against this Royals team who is in the cellar. The Royals team in the cellar, 32-46. You got four games against them at home. Now, the Rays at home, Pat, 26-10.
0: Yep.
3: The Rays on the road, 17-21. If the Rays are going to want to be a complete team, a good team, they're going to have to learn to win more ball games on the road, as they've done very consistently at home. But
0: early on, it was almost an even split. They were doing really well on the road. But recently, they've struggled on the road while they continue to have the best record at home.
3: But now to have four games at home against the Kansas City Royals, this is a good, really good time to, if you can get three out of four, that will be great. Now, the question we were asking earlier was, who has the better chance right now? Who's more likely to make the playoffs this year, the Rays or the Buccaneers? And as much as I'm on board with the Rays and I love this Rays team and the grit and just made up of role players, I still have to think the Bucks, because of the division, have the better opportunity. 888-388-0957 if you want to jump aboard, and you can text in your thoughts. 82945.
0: I'm with you, by the way. I don't know if I said it in the last segment. I also think it's the Buccaneers.
3: You think it's the Bucks. Yeah. You mentioned the division.
0: I think the Rays are in a really good spot to make the playoffs, but I think the Bucks are the team that's more suited to make the playoffs.
3: But I've seen from a majority of the people on the text line that have weighed in on it, I see Rays, Rays, Rays. The Rays have figured it out on the out average year over year how to make it to the playoffs, which is true. But until this year, the Buccaneers, so did they. They figured out ways to win the division even when it looked like they were going to blow it.
0: It wasn't pretty, but they got it done. And hopefully they can get it done in a more pleasurable fashion this year.
3: So we'll have to see, but I like what the Rays have been able

0: hooligans on the street. They're going to be drinking. They kept the pubs open late. No, no. And maybe because Scotland lost, but they're all here, but it just wasn't like that. But I, paying attention here and there when I could get spotty internet on social media, I could feel like there was something growing in the U.S. And then for game two, not having Pulisic and still winning that game and now advancing to the next round where this game against Turkey is essentially meaningless.
1: To your point about it being here and that changing just the whole vibe of the whole thing, like, I'm watching, and I think a lot of Americans who aren't huge soccer fans probably would agree with or probably find themselves in this boat. I'm watching a little bit more of some of the post-game stuff than I might have because I'm looking at places that I know, and I'm thinking about the other day after the U.S. game, if anybody watched any of the post-game after that game, the scene outside of SoFi Stadium, all of the fans, mostly American fans, that filtered out there and were, while they were doing the post-game show, thousands deep just going nuts after the game. Like, that's incredible.
0: But do we know, like, for us, and I know a lot of sports radio hosts are the same way. Soccer's not the driver. I wonder if there's any city in America where soccer is the big conversation.
1: I doubt it. Like, I think it might be, not even might be, is a greater part of the conversation in a place like Seattle, right? Where they've got a massive soccer stadium and sell that SOB out constantly.
2: Massive, like, in Seattle.
1: They love soccer in Seattle. There's no doubt about it. Like, but I would imagine even in Seattle, are you talking about, by the way, team that I don't know what is named?
2: Sounders.
1: Thank you. Are you talking about the Sounders as much as you're talking about the Seattle Seahawks?
0: Like,
1: I doubt it. Even if the Sounders were great and the Seahawks were terrible, I'd be shocked if they're a greater part of the sports talk conversation there.
0: Sam, who's the best player on the Sounders, would you say?
2: That's a great question.
0: Sam's our soccer aficionado on the show.
2: Rowdy's aficionado, not soccer.
1: How about a better question? And by the way, I can't answer this.
0: No. Sam, nobody can.
1: Sam, who is a player on the Sounders?
0: Let him do a little research.
1: He's looking it up.
2: Give me time to Google. How could I forget about the 6'6 goaltender, Jackson Reagan? Or
1: he is the fantastic
2: 6'4 monster, Chad Marshall? How could we forget about the 6'2 Kimmy Keehee?
1: All right, well, at least that's the first name that didn't sound like an American. And I feel like if you're a soccer team and all your players are American, you're not.
0: But when you're over there, like, you go to, and this is where sports are so interesting. You go over to UK and or anywhere in Europe and you listen to sports radio. What do you think they're talking? Majority.
1: Soccer.
0: Yeah. Or football.
1: Do they have other sports?
0: Yeah, cricket.
1: There?
0: They got rugby. They got some things they're into.
1: Rugby's cool.
0: You go up to Montreal. You go up to Toronto. You turn on the radio. What do you think they're talking?
1: NFL football.
0: They're talking hockey.
2: About Darren Radish.
0: They're talking Darren Radish right now, for sure. That was devastating. They're
1: talking. Psyched they traded him to Toronto?
0: No, I'm not psyched that they traded him at all. I'm not psyched that he had to go. But they just couldn't. They had to do it. I look at what we do in America, and like, you go into Canada, they're just talking hockey is our football.
1: Mm-hmm.
0: So here, it is interesting to their hockey is our football.
1: I know, I get it.
0: It is interesting to see, though, how many of these fans have bought into this, but I do still believe for the majority, and I could be speaking out of turn here because I'm looking more inwardly and looking at us as the examples, that it's still not, it's more of like we like what's happening. We think it's cool, the energy around it. But as far as the sport and the game, I think this is just a moment.
1: I've said, and I think I said this while you were out, I'm a guy who argues against atmosphere a lot, right? When people are like, I love college football more than the NFL because atmosphere. I'm like, well, I want the better game. And I will always argue against atmosphere being a reason why I'm into something. Except for this. Like, the atmosphere is totally why I'm in on this. This is a party. We're having a good time. It's America's 250th birthday, and we've got the World Cup in our backyard, and we're going to enjoy it. I'm a guy who talks about hating soccer all the time, and I'm walking around with a stupid vuvuzela everywhere I go.

0: Okay. Like it is totally about the vibe and the atmosphere when it comes for, I think for a lot of U.S. fans, when it comes to the World Cup, it helps that we're good right now. Right.
1: I think it's an important moment right now for soccer in this country.
0: I wonder though, is it?
1: I think it is, because what could happen right now, this could go multiple ways. Like I just told you, I was overseas for this. People are paying attention. America is paying attention. America is involved. They're ignited and they love it. If you Team USA lost one of those first two games, or they kind of were dragging going into this thing, it would lose a little bit of it. But because it's in the USA, because they're playing well right now,
0: it definitely helps.
1: It really helps. And if you could go on this run, if USA could continue this run, and we'll get into some of the commentators on what they think about this US run. But if this Team USA could really make a legitimate run at this thing, it doesn't mean they have to win it, but get close to the finals or even get in the finals. That, I think, changes generations potentially of soccer fans in this country. I really do. I know some people are listening going, give it a break. Give me a break, Aaron. It's not going to be that big. You're overblowing this. I really don't think I am. Because of social media, because of the hype that can that sports can bring, I really do think that this could change if it goes the right way. But in order for it to go that way, I think Team USA has to have some success.
0: It'll create some soccer fans if Team USA has some success. But I don't know that it drastically changes what soccer is in this country. Like the team in the 90s had a great run with Alexi Lawless and those guys, right? But how long did that last when it came to adding to the popularity of U.S. soccer? I'm not convinced.
1: How far did they go in that
0: long term? I'm trying to, was it semifinals or
2: quarterfinals? I believe
0: quarterfinals.
2: Semifinals,
0: yeah,
2: is the furthest they've ever made it, and that was in 1930 in the first ever World Cup.
1: Right, first ever. I think you have to get to the semis to keep that thing moving, and if you get to the finals, I think it changes everything. I really do.
0: Listen, it would be amazing. It would be right up there with Miracle, which I talked about while you're out. The coach trying to become more like in tune with American players and American culture watched the movie Miracle, and as they've kind of like used that as a battle cry in a way in that locker room, which is
1: pretty
0: cool to see. You know what I mean? But I mentioned earlier, I don't think Thursday night is necessarily a great game to bet on, Aaron. So I'm learning this myself, right? How it works. Like I was listening during the last game. If you get two yellow cards in group play, you're suspended for one match in the knockout round.
1: Yeah.
0: So the last thing you want is one of your best players unavailable for the knockout round, especially with the injury to Christian Pulisic, and we don't know whether or not he'll be back. I imagine you wouldn't play him Thursday night. Because the game,
1: I don't think a lot of those guys are going to play Thursday.
0: Exactly, because and that's what with the guys with the yellow cards, Tyler Adams, we know, Chris Richards, the defenseman, like these guys are some of the more important players. Also, Balogun, who had the two guys.
1: Why would you play
0: the
1: any
0: two goals
1: of them
0: in the first game?
1: None of them should play. Does it matter? I mean, I guess it matters.
2: I think their seed is locked up for the next round, so
1: there
2: it
1: you
2: doesn't
1: go.
2: Matter at all.
1: Then, yeah. And I would play Sam. Like, well, put Sam Cohen out there.
0: I was watching a guy
2: that game.
0: Yeah, I was watching a guy say that he thinks they should play Pulisic if he's ready to go because he needs the work. I personally disagree with that. Like, if a guy's been dinged up, let him get as healthy as possible. But I think if these guys didn't have yellow cards, you might play him because you're not going to play scared. I mean, injuries aren't. You don't see a ton of injuries in soccer.
1: Well, not real ones.
0: Yeah, well, you see a lot of near death experiences.
2: Did you guys see the injury in the Canada game?
1: No, but let me guess. This is where I think a lot of the injuries, the ones I see that like scare me. It's when guys go up to meet in the middle for a header and they just bash faces and they are so tough. They don't care. They're like, I'll bash my skull into your skull. I'm getting that ball. No, I don't know why. Is that what it was?
2: No, this was Canada versus, I want to say, Qatar. It was a slide tackle, and I don't know if you guys remember the Kevin Ware Louisville situation.
1: Yes, with the light with his bone sticking out of his leg.
0: Was that the basketball?
1: Yeah, it was Louisville. Injury. Yeah, college basketball, yeah.
0: It was in the tournament, right? I remember it was right next to the edge there where they had the lowered floor next to it, right?
1: Yes, it was either the final or the final four.
0: That was horrific.
2: Let's just say there's a guy from Canada who no longer has a working leg because it was disgusting.
1: Not a lot of arm injuries in soccer, I'm guessing, right? Maybe some shoulder, maybe on slide. I don't know. I'm guessing not a lot of arm injuries.
0: I guess you go up, you come down awkwardly on your shoulder. That can happen often enough.
1: Leg and head.
0: Yeah. Definitely.
1: That's a good thing.
0: Definitely. Yeah. We saw that a couple times with headers and guys smashing into each other in the U.S. game.
1: Definitely head. All right. So Alexi Lalas, he has been pretty high on Team America. Zlatan Ibrahimovic wasn't, but now he's changed his tune a little bit.
0: It kind of sounds like it. So I was watching specifically before the first game, and it was really funny because Alexi Lalas, obviously an American, one of the best American soccer players ever. He's always going to be very pro-America. And they were talking about what does a successful run look like for Team USA? And it was before the first game. And he was talking about the run that they went on and how magical that felt and what it would look like for a magical run for this team and how far they have to get and this and that. And when he started talking about, you know, probably not good enough to win the World Cup, but maybe semifinals, maybe quarterfinals, and talking about, but you never know when you get that far, and just started talking about like the magical things that can happen in sports, right? And as he was making a case for like maybe a magical U.S. run, the look on Zlatan's face made me want to punch him in the face. And I think any American watching, you're watching one of our greatest soccer players ever, like give this impassioned, not speech, but like commentary on what if America could do great things in this tournament. And Zlatan has this look on his face like, yeah, right. And I was very surprised after that, the dichotomy between that, him looking and smirking at Alexi Lalas, like, you Americans have no hope. That's what I saw in his stupid face. But then flip side, after the 2-0 victory over Australia, without Christian Pulisic, they were on again, and it wasn't Alexi Lalas, but somebody else asked Zlatan, can the United States win the World Cup? And he said yes.
1: Take a listen to this.
3: Zlatan, I want one word from you. Can the U.S. win this World Cup, yes or no?
4: Yes.
3: Okay.
1: Quick trigger on that. Well done on the voo-voo.
0: I mean, dude, that, like, I hated Zlatan so much just by his arrogance and, like, smugness. And then that reaction, like, I was shocked because this is a guy who I don't think is going to just lie for TV.
1: He won't. Right? He's always been the guy who speaks his mind.
0: Exactly. So, like, dude, this is a moment where I feel like we've got a chance. Like, if Zlatan believes we have a chance to win the cup, we have to believe we have a chance to win the cup.
2: We got the cup.
0: Whoa.
1: All right. Hold on. I got to ask a question here. And Colin, if you're a soccer fan, especially if you're a soccer fan, but even if you're a casual, 888-388-0957. What does it mean if Team USA wins the World Cup? What does that do?
0: I think it
1: in America.
0: I do think we look at it now. The dramatics of how it happens and or may not happen might play into that, but I do think we look at it a lot like we look at Miracle, a lot like we look at that U.S. hockey team winning the gold medal that year.
1: I think it might be that.
0: It doesn't have the Cold War backdrop.
1: Who can we root against? Who could we play that would have that?
0: Iran. No one. Even Iran, if you think about it. It's not like the Cold War.
1: I do think in USA, England, like Revolutionary War rematch.
2: There's potential. This would be nuts. According to my math and the standing board back here, if things were to play out, it takes some different outcomes. We could have USA versus England in the round of 32 on July 4th.
1: No way.
2: Yes, way.
1: We better be playing England on July 4th.
2: It's right. Going to take some different outcomes, but yeah.
0: Call to all Americans that may go to that game. You must bring tea bags. And throw them at the England soccer fans.
1: Dump your tea. We'll have everyone dress up as Benjamin Franklin. We'll show them what's up. 888-388-0957. I want to know what you think. If Team USA wins the World Cup, forget about just makes it and the participation trophy. They win the World Cup. How does that change things? Do we look at it differently? Does soccer catch on in this country more so than ever before? Does it sustain, I think, would be the biggest question.
0: Now, I might be making the worst argument ever when I say that I don't think it has a major impact in soccer in America. I might be making the worst argument ever, and I can acknowledge that because
1: what I love about you.
0: Tuesday, last Tuesday, right, Jeff Atenella sat right here, and it was the day that I was probably most down because we had on Monday... Last Monday, we had four draws. Four draws. All four games ended in a tie. So, yeah, I came in on Tuesday and was not so happy about that. And we were going back and forth a little bit about it. But Jeff talked about watching the U.S. team go on an amazing run in the World Cup. And that's what made him want to play soccer. So
1: that's and he went on. Now he's a USF Hall of Famer.
0: That's right.
1: On the DAE text line, winning the World Cup, especially on the heels of Olympic hockey, would go down in history. Yeah, absolutely right. There's no doubt about that. But what does it do for soccer? Because we know what hockey is already, and we know how it's gaining popularity in this country and has been. But soccer, even though it's one of the most popular sports, if not the most popular in the world, still has struggled to gain that traction. Let's go to Steve in Tampa. What's up, Steve? Good morning.
4: Good morning. First time, long time, guys.
1: Appreciate it, man.
0: Yeah, thank you.
4: Yeah, so soccer is not a sport, in my opinion, but my son, he loves this soccer, and he loves America. I love America. I'm all about it. I say, son, you want to play soccer? I say, put on your panties. But if this boy wants to play soccer now and America's going to go do it, well, heck, boy, you play soccer.
0: Thank you, bud.
1: Thank you. Thank you.
0: That was a caricature, right?
1: 100%.
0: That was a caricature.
1: 100%.
0: Yeah, that was a caricature. But
1: he was doing good at the beginning, and then he failed miserably towards the end.
0: He said, put on your pants.
1: Yeah, I was like, all right.
0: That's not very nice.
1: All right, here we go. But I do believe that the kids are, more so the kids than that fake adult, the kids will actually be able to buy into this, see it, gain the excitement and the traction from it, and it could go a long way. I don't know.
0: I feel like the way you said that, you pulled back on your enthusiasm at the end of that statement. It could go a long way. I think
1: it's too late for some people.
0: Listen, there are people growing up all the time, right? And there are people who will, through this tournament, fall in love with soccer, without question, right? But is it enough to make it overcome all the other sports that people want to play?
1: Right. I don't know. We'll see. Only time will tell. But we'll get more into this throughout the World Cup as we Team USA is having a lot of success. Speaking of success, it was Wyndham Clark with the win at Shinnecock yesterday. An awesome Father's Day at Shinnecock. That will be leading off today's top headlines coming up next.
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1: brought to you by Storm Smart. The Rays back in action last afternoon. Father's Day, not last night. And finally, series win. Feels like the first time in forever. Real trouble ever since that Baltimore series. I guess you can put it back even to the Yankee series when the one game got rained out. But maybe they're back on the right track, gentlemen.
0: So yeah. I got my brother tickets to the game yesterday for Father's Day. It's his, technically his second Father's Day, but his daughter's just over a year old. So basically his first Father's Day, right? So I text him, I'm like, did you guys make the whole game with your daughter? Like, were you there at least when the home run was hit by DeLuca to like take the game, you know, take the lead? And he's like, we couldn't go. My niece apparently is not feeling well and is pooping everywhere.
2: Oh, nice. And very good.
0: They couldn't make it.
2: He crushed that ball. He knew it right off the bat. We all did. That was a line shot. When you look at the Rays and a lot of their wins when they were red hot and winning every game, they were winning by quite a big margin every game. They were really scoring a lot of runs and outscoring their opponent. Now we're getting into this middle part of the season here where everything kind of slows down. It gets a little challenging. And you're battling through injuries or whatever you're battling through. And then the games get closer. And they got to find the way to win these close games. In this National Series, except for the one on Saturday, they found the way to win the close games. In the Dodgers Series, they couldn't win the close games. There's going to be a lot of those. And they're going to have to be on the winning end of the one-run games if they're going to have success.
0: No doubt about it. And they've got a good chance right now with another seven games left on this homestand to try where they've been the best team in baseball at home. They got to take advantage.
1: Well, you just heard Pat Lawless or Alexi Donovan give you the preview for the U.S. on Thursday. Just a reminder, 10 o'clock kickoff at Los Angeles Stadium
0: so stupid.
1: On Thursday night. Aaron, I don't know if you've seen this. FIFA's ridiculous.
2: So what they're calling it?
1: Can't have brands. If you're not a FIFA brand, you can't have no Levi's Stadium. It's called the Santa Clara Stadium. It's not Gillette Stadium. It's Boston Stadium. They're taping over Heinz ketchup labels in the stadium.
2: Why do you guys care so much?
0: It's just weird.
2: Like, for a guy, Pat, who doesn't like brand, I know it's totally different than having a brand on a jersey or something.
0: Yeah.
2: But it's like brand. I don't care about Gillette.
0: It's just FIFA coming over here and pushing their weight around that I'm not happy about.
2: That's
0: it. You know what I mean?
2: Bingo.
0: Oh, yeah. Listen, I'm honest. Like, that's what it is. Like, FIFA, we know, is a dirty organization. So they come over here and they're like, you can't call your buildings what you call your buildings.
2: But what a weird...
0: Screw you.
2: Like, we're talking about, the identifying the city, which I actually think is a pretty smart move, no? Like, your identity. Do you think anybody cares about Gillette Stadium or even knows where Gillette Stadium is? I just admitted earlier, I didn't even know Scotland and England were attached.
0: Nobody knew that ranch dressing was a thing, but now they do. Learn to appreciate America in all of its glory.
2: Hidden Valley?
0: I don't know that there's a name brand attached. They just love ranch dressing. Have you not seen the ranch dressing craze?
2: No.
0: So apparently,
2: I missed everything.
0: Dude, TSA has found like tons and tons of people trying to leave the country with a bunch of ranch dressing because it's become so popular.
2: Really?
0: Like,
2: is that like a, can, is that's a liquid?
0: Yeah.
2: You gotta be careful with that.
1: Heinz, I saw a tweet, I guess today's top headlines. If you are a European and you happen to be in the area listening to this beautiful show this morning on Monday, I believe it's Kraft Heinz. They have made a TSA proof ranch kit where it's
2: that's
1: small
2: great.
1: Little bottles that are all packed into one so you can get through TSA.
2: What is happening
1: America's
2: to this country?
1: Liquid.
2: Like, how does ranch just all of a sudden out of nowhere become popular? It's always been there.
1: Here.
0: It's not there.
1: But not there.
0: It's not overseas. Mm-hmm. So it's all the
2: ranch.
0: People coming
2: how do they
0: here.
2: Not have ranch?
0: That's the question that they're asking is what is wrong with us? Why don't we have this?
2: What's going on?
0: We did this whole article from Barstool where it was a bunch of Europeans like talking about all the things they're finding in America and like shocked by.
2: If you get
0: actually, you were here for that. Remember the guy that was like
1: the
0: in
1: guy
0: front
1: in the
0: of
1: the fountain.
0: The guy in front of the fountain that was like, "It's a freaking fountain."
2: Yeah, it's weird. You know, now that I think about it, my uncle, we had to bring over two boxes of Chex Mix for my uncle in London, and my poor dad, my mom tasked my dad with bringing it over. And of course, my dad, the boxes got destroyed. Like, there's no chance those boxes would survive. And they didn't. But my uncle...
0: Did the stuff inside get through that, okay?
2: My dad's argument was like, everything inside's fine. It was all crushed. Like, it was all just crushed. He's like, it's all the bags fine. The box. He's like, who cares about the box? I was like, Wheaties. Wheaties. We all save our Wheaties box.
0: Chex Mix dust is what he got.
2: What else do they not have over there? Ranches. Like, my brother is a ranch freak. He would die if he lived over there.
0: I saw one girl posted, like, a picture of a convenience store, and she had, like, Twinkies and combos, and she posted the picture of the convenience store, the picture of the Twinkies and condos, and she's like, I feel like I'm in a movie right now.
2: That's... They come to America, and it is essentially they're living out Willy Wonka.
0: Yeah. You know what they don't have over there?
2: Brisket. No, they do.
0: They're losing their minds for brisket.
2: It. That's BS. They've got it.
0: No, like barbecue. They don't have barbecue over there at all. It's like not a thing. That's... Listen.
2: I don't know if I'm buying that.
0: These people are coming here.
2: I had barbecue sauce with my dinner the other night in Glasgow.
0: Yeah, did you see any actual barbecue, though? Like real smoked food, like barbecue? You know what barbecue is, barbecue sauce.
2: In London, my uncle, we were there for a night. He made us a barbecue, like an American barbecue.
0: He had a smoker?
2: I don't know.
1: Well, one thing they definitely don't have is the U.S. Open, because it's our Open. And yesterday, Wyndham Clark was the winner. Aaron, I know you're a fan. Me, not so much. Not only was the headline Wyndham Clark winning it after almost squandering away a six-shot lead to start the day, but I saw something really cool. Again, happy Father's Day, or belated Father's Day, to any fathers listening this morning. But Miles Russell, 17-year-old, who we've talked about on this show because he will be playing at Florida State next year, really cool touch as he was walking down 18. He cleared it with the USGA Rules Committee, and he had his caddy give up the bib, and he had his dad walk down 18 with him at the U.S. Open yesterday. So really cool storyline.
0: Pretty awesome.
1: When a not-so-cool winner gets the Commissioner's Trophy, whatever ridiculous. It's called. Warmaker so, Cup.
2: Wyndham Clark wins it. Everyone, Sam hates him, and a lot of people hate him because last year he went nuts when he lost at Oakmont and destroyed something in the locker room. Like, you're going to hate a guy forever for that? We're not gonna forgive that.
1: It wasn't just one thing, though. It was
2: he gets angry on the golf course, as do a lot of golfers.
0: My question is, does he take it out on people? Right? If you're a jerk and you take it out on people, I totally understand people not liking you for it. If you're breaking golf clubs and you have to smash something in the locker room that I'm sure you paid for to replace, I don't think that's the end of the world for me.
2: I like him. I like Wyndham Clark's story. I got to know him on Full Swing. And then he went on to win, and he lost his mother, and he's talked about the battles and how tough it was to lose his mother. And then yesterday, you mentioned Father's Day. Yesterday, when Wyndham Clark won, he didn't know his dad flew out for the final day.
0: Wow.
2: Did not know.
0: At the end of the tournament, he didn't know that he was there.
2: No clue.
0: That's wild.
2: So I'm waiting. I'm watching on 18. Like, I waited it out until long, like a couple minutes after the tournament ended, because I wanted to see that moment when he recognized his dad had came. It was a beautiful moment when that happened.
0: It's very cool. And I looked up yesterday and saw that it was Scottie Scheffler sitting at -1, that was, and I know there's some other people, but I saw Scheffler sitting at one behind it, Wyndham, five shots back, actually. And I thought, Scheffler's going to catch him. Scheffler's going to catch him today.
2: That's what I thought.
0: Wasn't Scheffler, but he almost got caught.
1: Well, a guy that is coming up the pipeline is Theo Gillen, and the Rays' top prospect is being promoted to Double-A. Starting to look like he might be a September call-up if they need some help. And at this rate, the Rays could use all the offensive help they can get. Gillen with 12 bombs and 28 stolen bases in High A alone this season. Could be a September call-up, gentlemen, for the young man.
2: I think eventually he's going to be really good. The Rays have a lot of good players in this pipeline. So you're going to need that. If a guy gets hurt, you're going to need down the stretch to have that pipeline to be able to bring him up. Or if a guy's struggling, you're going to need to help have that help.
0: I wonder if they would bring him up this year or not, though. Like, we're talking about a guy who starts in single A. I know he's in double A now, but that's a pretty big leap in one season. And they are typically pretty patient with these prospects, but I don't know that we've had many come through the pipeline with this kind of pop.
1: No, he has been awesome. But that is today's top headlines, brought to you by Storm Smart. Storm Smart, be smart, be safe, be Storm Smart.
2: Could the Bucks' biggest question mark turn into one of the greatest strengths, actually. The guys in the room certainly think so. We'll discuss the hype. We'll tell you what they're saying. And we'll ask if we should believe the hype next on the Pat and Aaron Show.
0: Believe it or not, it's been nearly 2 years since the hurricanes, and a lot of Tampa Bay families are still trying to get back home. 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
2: It is so good to be back. Aaron Jacobson here. This is the Pat and Aaron Show. Pat Donovan, our executive producer, Sam Cohen. I miss you guys. I was out of the country for over a week. I was in California before that. I felt like I've missed a lot.
0: We had a cast of characters fill in for you. Ian Beckles did the entire day, each of the last two Thursdays, so much that I've annoyed him enough that he's not coming in this Thursday. I'm kidding. He's got something going on. But we had Ryan Pepio hanging out. We had
2: Pepio's great, man.
0: Oh yeah, he is a blast to talk to.
2: Not only that, he's a guy you like for Rays fans, and I know he's hurt this year, but that's a guy who loves Tampa Bay.
0: Yeah.
2: He loves this city, this area, this organization. Those are guys you have to get behind.
0: We were talking about, you know, the possibility of an extension here at some point, and at some point he mentioned that he was a Scott Boras client, and I went, oh, you're out of here. The second he said he's a Scott Boras guy, I go, oh, you're gone. And then he's like, hey, he works for me. Like, he's really motivated to stay here in Tampa Bay, and I hope he gets
2: it. And I love that, and I want that to filter down, and I think it will. So it is good to be back, but I'm glad you guys had a good, you know, slew of guests while I was gone.
0: We had to try to fill your large shoes.
2: Yeah, I wish my shoes were larger. Sam Cohen reminds me every day I got tiny shoes and a tiny body frame. Yeah. I appreciate that.
0: In there with a sinister laugh as you said it, too.
2: That's why it was nice being over in Scotland. I was like, all right, I kind of can see eye to eye with all these people. It's
0: no big
2: nice.
0: Guys in Scotland?
2: Not a lot of big guys. Not a ton. Not a ton.
16: Are you
2: not
16: standing on the hills or something?
2: I was standing up looking down, but they're not a lot of pretty people either. Like, the guys are kind of like brutes. Like, it's, yeah. It's my roots, by the way. I'm part Scottish. Yeah. So it explains a lot. But the Bucks, we're going to find out soon here what this Bucks team looks like, because we're getting closer and closer and closer, and we all love that.
0: Next time we see him, it's training camp.
2: Yep. And when we look at this team and what it looks like now, and, you know, we've heard the retool instead of the rebuild before, and that's what the rebranding is kind of what we're dealing with here. And a lot of it's going to have to do with the offense and the offensive coordinator and Zach Robinson and this offense being able to move. But a ton of it is going to have to do with the defense, because that's where a lot of the problems came last year. They go hand in hand, but the defense struggled mightily, especially that linebacker room. And I think this year, Pat, with the additions, of course, of Reuben Bain Jr. in the draft and Al-Kadim Muhammad picking up him up and David Walker hopefully returning with health, full health, there's a lot of confidence in this room. Muhammad said, we have a loaded room during minicamp. Yaya Diaby quoted as saying, how do you block us? You can't do it. Now, I don't know if that's true, because I'm sure there are other people in the league that are going, I think we can do it. But that confidence, I love that.
0: I love the confidence, but also, like, let's see it a little bit. Before you start talking about, and I love Yaya Diaby. Yaya came up, him and Tyke Smith, when Rock and I were doing the draft show in St. Pete, they came up and did an interview with us and then hung out for a while and waited for the Bucks pick and stuff. Like, Yaya's just a great kid. That said, let's see it first before we start talking about being unblockable, right? And I'm very optimistic, right? I believe Al-Kadim Muhammad found something in his game last year. You're talking about 11 sacks without starting a single game. That's unheard of. And if he can bring that same kind of energy and productivity to the Buccaneers, it'll be absolutely huge. Of course, I think most of us expect that Reuben Bain Jr. will start right away. But even if he does, Al-Kadim Muhammad's going to get plenty of snaps. The more outside linebackers, the more pass rushers you can have, the better. David Walker's got a brace on right now, but he says he's good. He says he's ready to go. And it's very interesting to see what this group is going to look like from a rotational standpoint. And it'll change based on health and different things, but they've got so much more depth there on the outside than they had last season. And I'm very, very optimistic. I just, when you haven't had productivity for a while as a pass rush group, and there's obviously some new faces in town, but I don't love hearing guys feel like they're unstoppable before they've proven anything.
2: Well, we all remember the dream team with the Philadelphia Eagles and how went. You got to be careful with it. But with a unit and one such as this, I love the confidence. It might not come to fruition, but to go into it with that confidence is important. And I think what we've seen, and I know what I know is when it comes to Jason Light, Jason Light values high character guys.
0: Facts.
2: He likes likable guys, not jerks. Now, sometimes you'll bring in the jerk because it's a means to an end, Antonio Brown. Sometimes you'll bring in a guy who has proven to have tendencies that aren't team first, Hassan Reddick. You'll bring him in low risk, high reward. No reward from Hassan Reddick.
0: Zero.
2: Where I think we've made a difference here, and specifically when we talk about Hassan Reddick and bringing him in, and the difference between a guy like Muhammad. Just listen to the way Muhammad talks. Yeah. Listen to the last couple. Watch the last couple years of Hassan Reddick and what the mess of what happened getting out of Philly, the mess in New York with the Jets. Not a mess here as far as who he was, but he just didn't have that energy. He wasn't the guy that Jason Light typically likes to look for. Muhammad is that type of guy. He's got the value as far as the most proven player in the group. He had a career season last year. So when you take that on top of him saying, quote, it's not about just bringing guys in. I feel like we brought the right guys in. I do like what has been done as far as the draft. And even with me being here through free agency, I'm a happy camper. He wants the guys around him to be good as well because he wants to win. That's a winner. That's what you need in this locker room.
0: And he knows, having played across from Aiden Hutchinson, the better the guys around you are doing, the better you can do as a pass rusher. But you notice the one guy we haven't mentioned when it comes to comments about how good they can be? It's Reuben Bain Jr. And I got no problem with what Al-Qadeen Muhammad said. I have no problem with what Yaya Diaby said, even though, again, I'd like to see some productivity before we start talking about being unblockable. But I feel like Reuben Bain Jr. is going to quickly become one of my favorite Buccaneers. The Bucs tweeted this out. I don't know, Aaron, if the kid knows how to smile.
2: I don't want him to.
0: That's him during OTAs. I'm showing the Aaron a picture. The Bucs tweeted out again, at Buccaneers on X, if you want to see it. It just says it's from 5 o'clock a couple days ago. It just says all business. And this kid just is so locked in on football. I mean, we talked about his comments when he was drafted, where he didn't look very happy. And he's just like, I just want to get to the building and work out. We talked about when they asked him if he was going to buy his number, and he's like, I don't care. Just give me a number. I want to go practice. You see him on the practice field, and he's just like, he kind of looks angry, but it's not. Like they tweeted,
2: it's intense.
0: He's just all business. He's locked in. He loves the game of football. And I feel like he's going to quickly become one of my favorite players with his demeanor.
2: Where do you stand on the hype from the Bucs front seven? 888-388-0957. We'll take your calls. 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
0: All right, here's the deal. Hour number three of the Pat and Aaron Show. Aaron Jacobson back from jet-setting around the world playing golf. And in about 10 minutes, we're going to have a chance for someone to win a pair of tickets to go see the Rays play the Royals tomorrow night at Tropicana Field. Now, we had mentioned a little while ago that if somebody were to guess the answer to the question before we even gave out the question on the text line, that we would call that person, and if they answered, they would be the winner of the tickets. I'm just going to say that has happened. So if you answer the phone, you could be our winner. If not, we'll have the question for the rest of you in about 10 minutes. But nice victory yesterday to come back with the DeLuca home run and pick up the series victory against Washington.
2: I love a healthy Johnny DeLuca.
0: Yeah, well, I think we all do. We all do. The Rays need him. He's a spark plug for this team. There's no doubt about
2: it. Offense and defense.
0: The Royals are in town tonight with Michael Wacha taking on Drew Rasmussen. We did say if you wanted to call or text about the Buccaneers' defensive line, or defensive front, really, it's the front seven, right, where there's a lot of hype, and certainly in the locker room, there's a lot of belief amongst those guys at outside linebacker that they're going to be very dangerous. 888-388-0957. You can also text your thoughts to 82945. Message and data rates may apply. Start your text with DAE, and that will make sure that we get it. Dolan on the text line says, my message to the Bucs defensive line, don't talk about it, be about it. And I kind of get that. Also on the text line, I agree with this as well. And I don't want you to take our comments, or at least my comments, and misunderstand where we're going with this. On the text line, how can you not be excited about our defense this year compared to last year? Just on paper alone, we've improved from last year. I'm actually very excited and very optimistic about what this defense can be this year. I really love some of the additions over the offseason, and even though it wasn't, hey, let's go trade for Myles Garrett, let's go trade for Max Crosby, let's get it done with Trey Hendrickson, although you've heard from Jason Light that that was something that they looked into. At the end of the day, what they've done at outside linebacker, also getting David Walker back in injury, but to bring in Al-Qaeda Muhammad in free agency, I think there isn't a Bucs fan alive who wasn't thrilled that Reuben Bain Jr. was there for them at 15 in the NFL draft. I'm a little bit worried about Jamel Dean being gone, about the depth at outside corner, but I like the depth in the secondary. I love the addition of Keontae Scott. So I agree. I think Alex Anzalone is great at inside. I don't know, but great at this stage of his career.
2: He's perfect for what they need. He's perfect for what they need. You know, like you think about this team.
0: They need coverage at the inside linebacker position, and I worry that they may not have enough still. That's my only concern. But overall, I'm very excited to his point.
2: When we drafted in the last couple of years guys that are going to be a part, and guys especially on defense that I believe are going to be a part of this team for a while, Parrish, Morrison, Benjamin Morrison's got to get better.
0: He's got to get healthy is what he's got to get.
2: Right.
0: I think he's got the skill set. He just hasn't stayed on the field.
2: But if all those guys, which we believe have skill, can stay healthy and stay on the field, or at least most of those guys, what they've done in this offseason is add those not only pieces that can be effective, Muhammad having a career high in sacks last year, but pieces that are the right fit for what this team needs at this moment in time. This is not a team that has that's crap. This is a team that has pieces. They've got a quarterback. They've got pieces on defense. They've got them on offense, too. So you just need to fill in the gaps. And I think Jason Light did a really good job at filling in the gaps.
0: Agreed.
2: When it comes to, you know, covering with the linebackers, you know, inside, we saw what happened with Levante last year. We saw what they needed to do to make an upgrade. Hopefully, they're going to be able to fix some of those issues. But overall,

0: but I still could see coverage being an issue for the inside linebacker position.
1: It's a big reason why it all goes hand in hand. And the outside linebackers, it's why you got to get to the quarterback. You can't give the quarterback any time to make decisions. And if it's going to be something, you know, over the middle, you got to make it quick and hurry. That way a guy's not getting loose on you. So I think there, it all goes hand in hand. We talk about Reuben Bain Jr. That's going to be a big part of it, is letting him get loose and him figuring this out in the NFL where he can be successful like he was in college.
0: Yeah, and that'll be so big for Yaya Diaby, because for too long you've just been able to run away from Yaya Diaby the other way. And whether it was Hassan Reddick or Joe Tryon Choyinka, there wasn't anybody on the other side that was going to make the play when they ran away from Yaya Diaby. So without question, that's absolutely massive. All right, let's go ahead and give a call to our friend. And if you're just tuning in, we may or may not have your chance to win tickets to tomorrow night's Rays game in a couple minutes. We will have, as I mentioned all last week, tickets to every single Rays home game for the rest of the season. So if you don't win today, you're going to have a chance to win. But a couple weeks ago, before Aaron went on vacation, we said if somebody texts in the answer to our question before we even ask the question, we're going to call that person and give them a chance to win tickets. We got that text, and now we've gotten it from a couple people, actually. But the one who got in first, we got that text not long ago. So let's give him a ring, and let's see if he wants to win these tickets.
2: Hi. If you record your name and reason for calling,
0: don't hang up.
2: This person is available.
0: It's the Pat and Aaron Show. This is one of those answering things.
1: I think you should lose because...
3: Hello?
0: No, absolutely not. Hey, congratulations. It's the Pat and Aaron Show. By the way, you're live on the radio. We have to tell you that by law. How's it going?
3: Great. How are y'all doing?
0: Good. So you obviously heard us when we said if somebody texts the answer in before we even give out the question, we're going to call that person and let them win the tickets. You've done it. You've done it today. What's your name?
3: Sweet. My name's Drew.
0: Drew, congratulations.
1: What, Drew? Why was it so annoying when we called you that it didn't ring? We had to talk to somebody first.
3: Actually, I have no idea. I was anticipating the call because I knew I texted it in. And when I looked at my screen, it said, screening call, do you agree to this? And I had to press view, and then your phone number came across, and then I could answer the phone. First time it's ever happened to me in my life.
1: What is it, like we're calling from prison or something? Like,
0: no,
1: what?
0: This is what happens when it's an unrecognizable number, just in case it's spam. I assume you have a Google phone?
3: I don't.
0: Oh, all right.
3: I have an iPhone.
0: All right. iPhone, I guess, does it now, too. It will screen the call for you. So in case it's somebody, if it's a telemarketer or somebody you don't want to talk to, that person will never get through. But if it's the Pat and Aaron Show, you can say yes. And then
1: I was really close to hanging up.
0: I know. I had
3: an obvious yes.
1: Pat, see.
3: Oh, I'm sorry. Well, thanks, Pat. Appreciate it. And thanks, Johnny DeLuca.
1: Johnny DeLuca. That's right.
0: All right, Drew, hold on. Sam's going to get your information so we can get you to tomorrow night's Rays game. Congratulations.
1: I already put him on hold.
0: Oh, all right. Yep. Congratulations to Drew. And again, if you didn't win, well, you didn't have a chance to win. We'll have a chance for you. And we're only going to do that the one time. All right. We're not going to do every day if you guess the trivia, because a lot of times they're going to be semi-obvious, like it was today with Johnny DeLuca. So we're not always going to allow that. We just want to do it one time. Drew was the official winner. And now we'll have a regular contest, a regular possibility for you to win Rays tickets almost every day, and definitely to every Rays home game. So make sure you're tuned in for your chance to win.
1: I'm really looking for the Tom Brady thanks Pat. And I just,
0: it was near the top of one of my screens, but they've been mangled. My screens have been mangled.
1: They have.
0: They've been reimagined.
1: Speaking of,
0: like your office.
1: Speaking of, before, yeah. It looks beautiful, by the way. My brother and my dad stayed in there last week for the before we left.
0: Last time I was over, I peeked in and I was like, this is like a whole new room.
1: Can we talk about, anybody see Gisele Bündchen? Maybe we shouldn't talk about it.
0: Oh, no. You're too deep in. What, are you going to leave people on a cliffhanger now?
1: I just like Gisele on Father's Day yesterday.
4: Very odd.
1: She posted this big post. A Father's Day post to her new husband.
0: No, who's not to Tom.
1: Well, who her new husband is. I don't know who the jujitsu dude. And not to Tom. Yeah, not to Tom. I didn't see one to Tom. I could be wrong. I didn't see one to Tom. But
0: do they have kids, these two?
1: They have one kid together now, a little kid.
0: They do. All right.
1: But a lot of the pictures she was showing,

0: her other kids, Tom's kids, and them like huddled around, like holding each other. I don't like what's going on. I don't like it at all.
1: Listen, man, eventually it's not all going to happen a lot, but when it comes to Gisele Bündchen, eventually you're just going to have to look at me and say, you were right.
0: You were right, man.
1: You were right.
0: I hate
1: Tom
0: her.
1: Could have done
0: I hate her.
1: So much better than her.
0: I hate her.
1: She was an incredible pain in the ass. She maybe cost us one of Tom's best years. Who knows?
0: You might be right.
1: I don't actually believe that part of it.
0: I hated this take from you when you had it. And the more and more I see from her, I'm like, just like, okay, all right, fine. You made your choice. You and Tom have moved on.
1: And remember, this was way before there were any rumblings about them having issues.
0: And you want to know why I don't like it? Because I think it hurts Tom when he sees it. I think Tom Brady sees that stuff. And as a human being, that hurts.
1: Yeah?
0: Yes. I do think it hurts. Even if you're like moved on and you're with somebody else, you see your...
1: He was the jiu-jitsu instructor while you were still married.
0: They were definitely... I don't want to say definitely... I feel strongly that there's no chance that they weren't hooking up while her and Tom were still together.
1: It's hard to imagine that's the case.
0: They were jujitsu. They were working jujitsu, touching each other on the mat for years while she was with Tom. I didn't like
1: it. He taught her different moves than everyone else from what I've heard.
0: It's true. It was a very different session.
1: She said, that's not an arm bar.
0: She was talking about it with other people he was instructing, and he didn't do that to us.
1: I've seen these videos before, as a matter of fact. It's very, very dangerous, this jiu-jitsu instruction. But
0: sorry, I had to bring it up. We can move on. I didn't like it. I protect Tom sometimes.
1: All right. I don't have a real protect Tom bone in my body, but she just always struck me as wrong.
0: You were right.
1: I was like,
0: she was wrong, and you were right. It may be crazy.
1: It's not, if you're listening, don't let me like confuse you. It's not like I'm saying Gisele Bündchen is ugly. The woman's a supermodel and maybe the most successful supermodel ever. But if you're Tom Brady, you could have done better. And now we know that's for sure. Why would you deal with her?
0: I don't know. By the way, speaking of dealing with, we were wondering how the guy texted in earlier. We gave away Rays tickets.
1: Uh-huh.
0: And somebody texted in Johnny DeLuca before we even gave the question out, and they won. That's a rule we've made that you win. Sam Cohen did give a clue away. Somebody texted in at 6:23 this morning. Sam Cohen did bring up Johnny DeLuca and said, hold on to that. That could help you on later on.
1: That's a good point.
0: That was a smart move. You should have texted in right away.
1: Yeah. Would we have thought about what it was? Would we have realized what he was doing if he texted at 6:23? Or would we have remembered our comments about what we were going to do?
0: I think we would have known. That last text, I don't think we should say it, but it feels like that could be more of a possibility now.
1: Why? No, you know what you're doing right now, right?
0: You have to read it.
1: You know what you're doing right now?
0: What?
1: The type of thing you give me crap for.
0: I know I'm going to get to
1: it. Like, if it's not, if they can't hear it on the air, what are we doing?
0: There were AB rumors when he was staying at the house.
1: Were there?
0: There weren't actually rumors. AB is the one that said it.
1: Yeah, I was going to say, you know what the rumors were? AB creating a fake coloring book about how he banged her after he was out of the house.
0: No, that didn't happen. I don't believe any of that.
1: I don't know. Listen.
0: She was just a jiu-jitsu destroyer. They like built a bond or whatever. I'm done with them. I'm done with Gisele. That's it. I'm World Cup now, Pat. I'm World Cup now.
1: Can't believe you brought her up.
0: We're
1: all World Cup now because America is whipping the world. We're going to win the World Cup, people. Listen, I don't know if we're going to win the World Cup, but it has been fun to watch the United States dominate the first two games of the World Cup. That's right. That's right. We have been dominating the World Cup through the first two games, 4-1 victory in the first game over Paraguay. And then we've got Australia, a 2-0 victory over Australia. And listen, by the way, we talked about the game on Friday. We talked about the fact that there's a decent chance it would be a low scoring affair. We had somebody call in and talk about parking the bus. And I thought that was like, he was just calling it parking the bus. And then I was watching the game, and they're like, oh, Australia is going to park the bus. And I'm like, oh, that's a real thing. This is how much I'm learning about soccer. Parking the bus is when you keep a large percentage of your players back defensively to make it difficult for your opponents to score, and then you just try to take advantage when you can when you can get the ball and go the other way. But it's a very defensive-minded strategy, and we did have a caller call in and kind of suggest that to us, that that would be the case, what we saw against Australia. But to be without your best player, certainly in Christian Pulisic, and still win that game in a shutout, which we haven't done, like, it was really, really impressive to watch. 2-0 score there, and we'll see what happens on Thursday night. The good news is Thursday night doesn't matter because the U.S. has already clinched their way into the round of 32. And then the question is, how far can this team go? And I certainly am not going to lie to you and pretend I know about, enough about soccer to say, you know, they look like a championship team or they don't. But I was pretty shocked by the reaction after the game on Friday, because I mentioned this earlier, before the whole tournament began, they were talking about the United States chances. And Alexi Lawless was talking about how amazing it would be to see the United States men's national team make a run during this World Cup, considering it's America's 250th birthday. And oh, by the way, we're hosting the World Cup. So he was talking about how great that kind of a run could be if the U.S. got, you know, to the semi or quarterfinal or whatever it might be, if they were have one of their most successful World Cup runs ever. And the whole time he was talking about it, Zlatan was standing next to him, just smirking at him. Like, you knew he didn't believe this U.S. team had a chance, and he was mocking Alexi Lawless because of it. And after the game on Friday, when they beat Australia 2-0, he was asked if the United States could win the World Cup. And here's what he said.
2: Zlatan, I want one word from you. Can the U.S. win this World Cup, yes or no?
3: Yes.
2: Okay, Zlatan.
0: You know what? She screwed up, and they were probably out of time or something. Don't ask Zlatan one word. I don't want to hear one word out of Zlatan. I want a lot of words out of Zlatan.
1: Yeah, it might have been a timing thing.
0: Because it had to have been a timing thing, because more words out of Zlatan is better. Let's get some words out of John, who's called in to talk about the World Cup. What's up, John?
1: Can we call him Zlatan?
0: Zlat John.
1: Oh, I like it.
4: Oh, well, ooh. don't call me that.
1: All right.
4: Can you hear me?
0: Yeah.
1: Can we call you Alexi, John?
4: Yeah, don't call me that. I mean, I love Zlatan, but he's arrogant and he's kind of a pain in the neck. So this is great timing. I want to talk about everything you guys have been talking about. Let's start with number one, this idea that the U.S. can win the World Cup. That is false. Okay, and I want
1: John.
4: People to understand this. Yeah, so this is very important, because what we don't want to happen is we don't want to inflate Americans' expectations with respect to this team, and then Americans get very disappointed when the team doesn't do this thing, which I want to make clear. The United States is not going to win the World Cup, okay? That is not going to happen. And to be slightly less sort of dogmatic about it, what I would say is, reasonable people who understand this game will tell you, well, in my opinion, the United States has less than a 1% chance of winning the World Cup.
0: Yeah, but Pat has been through this before. Like, the percentages, they're so stupid. We've seen times where teams have a 99% chance to win a game and they lose the game.
5: Knicks had a 0.4% chance in game four.
0: You just never know.
1: John, I got to ask.
4: Hold on, gentlemen. So the problem with that argument, again, is it's true that any particular instance, like in a particular game, right, those percentages can go awry. But if you're talking about a knockout tournament, okay, things change. Those percentages, the one thing to say, like, this game, the percentage is X. It's another thing to say, well, for this team, who's ranked 14th in the world, to win the World Cup, they actually have to win, what is it, 4 or 5 consecutive knockout games, something like that. The odds there are different, and actually, like, it makes sense to say they have less than a 1% chance. Also, if you look at the history of the modern World Cup, there are only like 4 or 5 countries that have ever even won it. And yeah, by the way, countries like Denmark, Belgium, who have been the Netherlands, okay? The Netherlands is one of the best soccer playing countries in the world, and they have been for a long time.
1: All right, John, we're not going to do a full breakdown, but I got to ask you before we let you go, why does Zlatan believe in America more than you do?
4: I think he said that simply because the team does look good, and it's like, yes is kind of an answer, like, because of course anything is possible, but the truth is no, anything isn't possible.
0: Oh, come on, man. That's just have a dream, say. John. Just have a dream and run with the dream.
1: Yeah.
0: Hit him with a voo-voo, Pat.
1: This is not line. The American this spirit from you, John.
0: Hold on, John. He's going to hit you with it. You got to hear this. Now turn that attitude upside down. Turn it around and let's go.
1: Yeah, America.
4: I love the spirit, but I want some realism.
0: Thank you for the call.
1: The hell show you think you're listening to, realism?
0: We're the realest of the real, with Jesus. No real. But I'm telling you, believe in the voo-voo. If I can do the voo-voo and not be annoyed by the voo-voo, I'm all in.
1: So last Thursday, or the first Thursday when you were gone, I just gotten it. It was the day of the first game of the World Cup. And I come in and I blow it, and Sam looks at me and he goes, I don't know Ian that well, but I feel like he's going to kill you.
0: He'll hate that.
1: He did not.
0: He liked it.
1: He was in.
0: He wouldn't blow it, though.
1: No, well, I'm not sharing my mouthpiece. Like, I'm not sharing my Vuvuzela with everybody. Oh. It's just a single-man Vuvuzela. I didn't ask him to blow it. But he was, I did it, I've been very Vuvuzela the last week and a half. Like, very.
0: It's amazing the things that people won't share with their mouth, but other things they will share.
1: You know, it's kind of funny. The Vuvuzela always ends up going this direction. You say that, right? And you're 100% right, by the way. It's such a dumb argument, you know, on my behalf, especially with somebody like Ian, right? One of our very good friends. We were trying to get Ian to do the goal off, right? Me against Ian on the goal off. And then I started explaining that, like, I learned in science class, when you're heavy, you have really deep lungs. And he's like, I've already seen an example of your deep lungs before.
0: I want to do basic terms with you. Do you know what a kit is in soccer?
1: I know that a kit is your jersey.
0: Yeah, uniform.
1: A kit is your jersey.
0: Do you know
1: we've done Soccer Jeopardy twice. And actually, I was going to argue that we should do it tomorrow.
0: I'll do it.
1: Because I've gotten my ass beat by Flip, and then I've gotten my ass beat by Ian. And something tells me I'll get my ass beat by Aaron. We'll do some of that tomorrow. We'll get into today's top headlines. A couple of really cool Father's Day stories. Those are coming up with Sam Cohen next.
0: But when it comes to making a big decision with buying a car, that is a big decision. 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
29: Mostly sunny and hot today with a high in the mid-90s. Tonight clearing out, 20% chance of rain with a low of 80. 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
1: Brought to you by Howard Team Home Loans. Gentlemen, we don't suck again. Rays finally won a series for the first time in what feels like forever over the Nationals. Johnny DeLuca goes yard to give them the win. Feels nice to be back in the win column for once.
0: Feels nice to have Johnny DeLuca back.
1: Yeah. No, he's like we said earlier, he is a spark plug, and you saw it yesterday, ended up with the game-winning home run, And they need as many of these guys available as possible. They've been dealing with injuries, and hopefully they get healthier, because if it's one thing to make the playoffs, but you want to be dangerous in the playoffs, and they have the pitching to do so if they get the hitting. So these guy like Johnny DeLuca being ready and healthy for the playoffs, obviously we're a long way away from there, but that's going to be massive for this team.
2: You talk about dangerous in the playoffs. There's a team that's probably going to be pretty dangerous. Don't love seeing it. The Florida Panthers made a huge move yesterday.
1: Yeah.
2: Uniting the Tkachuk brothers, the Tin Cup brothers, as I call them. I read somewhere that instead of putting M. Tkachuk and B. Tkachuk on the back of the jerseys, though, it's just going to say Tkachuk, because neither of them can read anyways. But
0: very nice.
2: Yeah, huge trade in the NHL yesterday. This comes on the heels of us losing the Bald Eagle up to Toronto late last week.
0: But it's a cool story for hockey. I hate
2: it. On Father's Day, nonetheless.
0: Right. It's a cool story because for America, we loved those brothers for Team America.
1: They were huge.
0: And we love the Hughes brothers. There's something about that storyline when you can do something on a global stage together and then do it on the same team in the NHL. It's very special. Unfortunately, it's happening for guys we don't like on a team we don't like.
1: And it's so rare in sports, you know what I mean? There's so few opportunities to see stuff like this. You see brothers playing in sports, but how often do they get to play together? That's why there are always rumors after Tiki kind of wore his welcome out in New York that he might end up here, because seeing Tiki and Rondé on the same team could have been pretty cool. You know what I mean? Especially with twin brothers, but brothers in general getting to play together, and especially when you're as good as the Tkachuks are, it's definitely a great story for hockey. But yeah, it sucks that it's happening in Florida.
2: Panthers paid an absolute price, although they did have the capital to do so, in 3 first round picks and a second round pick. There's no question it makes the Panthers better, and if you thought the games this year were chippy, or even the last couple years, this year especially, Panthers-Bolts will be, I would assume, national television games for ESPN, because they will be entertaining, to say the least, so I'm looking forward to those. Something I'm not looking forward to is whether or not Vita Vea will be playing football for the Bucks. He is under contract. We know that he had a little bit of a hold-in, as you called it, Pat, for training camp. But late in the week, last week, we didn't get to talk about it, but Jeffrey Simmons agrees to a monster extension in Tennessee at $105.8 million.
1: Yep.
2: Only going to make Vita's price tag more expensive.
1: No doubt about it. That's what happens when guys start getting paid in the market. It changes the market. And I think Vita Vea may not be quite Jeffrey Simmons. I mean, that guy is one of the best players in all of football. Very underrated, because he's been in on a bad team for so long.
0: He's a way nicer guy than Jeffrey Simmons.
1: Yeah, you know, that's for sure too. Yeah, I don't see Vita getting that kind of a contract at this stage of his career, but it certainly does help him. What do they say about the tide and all the boats and stuff, right? A rising tide, it lifts all boats.
0: That's usually what they say. But yeah, getting it done with Vita is going to be huge, but I do look at him as different guys.
2: We also had World Cup soccer, the tournament of ties, as somebody texted, and I've been running with it. Pat, you're
1: no more ties coming up.
2: No more ties.
1: Like, once we get out of the group play, there are no more ties.
2: Well, you want to know something crazy, Pat?
1: What do you know?
2: Technically, there are
0: ties. There are ties. They do shootouts, right? They do
2: penalty kicks, but unlike the NHL, where...
1: But there's a victor. At the end of the day, there's a victor. Yes. It's not just a draw. People don't just go home and go, yay, we almost won.
0: But it gets done through the penalty kicks more so than... it doesn't just end.
2: It does indeed. But the darlings of the dance yesterday, Pat, your Cape Verdean friends up in Wareham, they got to be happy. They tie with Uruguay yesterday 2-2. The darlings of the dance keep things going here. And honestly, I'm loving seeing it.
1: Yeah, it's fun for me to see my friends back home. And if you missed it earlier, I mentioned I grew up in a little town called Wareham, just outside of Cape Cod in Massachusetts. Massive Cape Verdean population there. So I grew up, a lot of my friends growing up are Cape Verdeans, and I'm watching them celebrating their success on Facebook, and it's been a lot of fun.
0: Sam, how does it work? And I know it will come back to me when we start watching it again. But in this round, do they... They don't go straight into PKs, right? They do an extra period, correct? In the World Cup?
1: Once we get to elimination?
0: Yeah, once they get to elimination, I'm saying no. They do a whole nother... Before they get to the penalty, they do a whole nother...
2: I believe it's 30 minutes. I'll have to fact check that, but now, I believe it's 30 minutes.
0: I believe gambling-wise, just be careful, because I'll be on the Hard Rock Bet gambling. I believe...
1: No way.
0: Even though you're going to have a clear-cut winner, you still have a chance to take draw, because if it finishes in regulation time as a draw, it's still counted as a draw.
2: Correct. And most
1: here's what they do. I looked it up. They do 2 15-minute halves after the end of regulation. There's no like sudden death. If you score a goal, it's not over. They just play.
0: Keeps going.
1: Yeah, they just play 2 15-minute halves. If it's tied at the end of that, it will go into the penalty shootout.
0: Which, by the way, how could it not be sudden? It's you score and you win. Make it exciting. Are you kidding me? Like, are you kidding me? What an opportunity missed where you can, you've already played the whole regulation game. So all it like win and you score a goal and you win. Imagine the crowds and what that would do. Now you score a goal. And it's like, all right, we'll go defend.
1: Jeff Atnella told us about this other league. What is it? TST?
2: The soccer tournament.
1: The soccer tournament. He went in and he was at this thing and he was telling us about it last Tuesday. What they do, if you go into extra time or whatever it is, you have to get to 3 goals. And basically, if every couple minutes, if you haven't scored a third goal, they pull a player from both teams. So there's fewer and fewer players on the field until eventually somebody scores 3 and wins the game. There is a winner, always.
0: Here's what I'd like our executive producer, Sam Cohen, to do for us. Take the last 3 minutes of that conversation about the World Cup. I want you to package it. I want you to send it to every radio station, sports radio station in England. And I want to see if we get any responses. Because they're going to be like, you guys are morons. You guys really are funny. Morons. It's like, imagine if somebody started talking baseball in England and we had them send it over here from a sports radio station. We'd be like, what the hell are they talking about?
1: Listen, dude, it's universal though, right? Like I've told you, I did a show in New Zealand after Michael Spurlock returned the first ever kickoff return for a touchdown in Buccaneer history. And the beginning of the conversation was, all right, Pat, explain to our listeners what a kickoff is. So before we got to Michael Spurlock's kickoff touchdown return and the fact that it was the first ever and other things about the Buccaneers, he first wanted me to explain to the audience what a kickoff and return is.
0: Was that the same interview you thought you were talking to Australia, but you were actually talking to New Zealand?
1: Yeah, it's Austria, New Zealand. And my boy Dave, that you know, Dave Druda, he called me to ask and he said, can you do an interview or do you want to do an interview in Austria, New Zealand? And because my phone service sucked so bad in the little trailer I was living in at the time, not even kidding, it was so terrible. I heard Australia in my ear. And I was like, oh, yeah, I'll do Australia. And then I was like, hey, it's an honor to be on. When they thanked me for doing the interview, I was like, no, it's cool. It's really an honor to know that I'm on the air in Australia.
0: And they're like, I hate you. We hate Australians.
1: Yeah, no, he goes, oh, no, don't worry, Pat. I said, I feel like a donkey. He goes, don't worry, Pat. It's just like Australia here, only beautiful.
0: It's great.
1: Yeah. And they don't like each other.
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1: All right. I've clearly become Tampa Bay's favorite soccer expert over the last couple weeks. And thank you for getting involved in my soccer expertise. I've had amazing breakdowns of the United States, ChatGPT-led breakdowns, amazing breakdowns of the United States games each of the last two Fridays. Aaron is so impressed. He wants to test some of my World Cup knowledge, some of my soccer knowledge on the other side. That's how we'll wrap up today's edition of the Pat and Aaron Show.
0: That's right. The world's biggest soccer tournament. It is here. And you, with national pride on the line, we got the superstars. They're chasing immortality. 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
29: Mostly sunny and hot today with a high in the mid-90s. Tonight clearing out, 20% chance of rain with a low of 80. Get news, traffic, and weather around the clock when you set News Radio WFLA as a preset on the iHeartRadio app. I'm Pat Largo.
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1: I am World Cup expert Pat Donovan. He is Aaron Jacobson. It's the Pat and Aaron Show. Aaron's back, baby. He is back from a lengthy vacation, and now he's here to test me on my World Cup knowledge, because I've been so World Cup. Now, I did make some of you mad, some of you soccer fans mad last week with my suggestion that four games in a single day, all ending in a tie, suggests there might be something wrong with your sport. But overall, I've totally bought in on the World Cup. And to be honest, even though I'm joking about being an expert and being your favorite soccer expert and all that kind of crap, I have learned a decent amount since the beginning of the World Cup about soccer, about Team USA. And Aaron asked me before the break if I knew what a kit was, and I do. I know that the kit is the uniform.
0: How about what's a brace?
1: A brace? I feel like I've heard it.
0: You've never heard it.
1: I've heard it during the game. It's something to do with a defensive formation, I feel like.
0: No.
1: No? All right. Is it something you wear on your leg when your knee is hurt?
0: I would think so. But when I saw this, brace, it doesn't make sense what the actual term, what it means.
1: Mm.
0: Two goals by one player.
1: Damn it. You know what? See, I did hear it because they were talking about Florigan doing it.
0: A brace.
1: Damn it.
0: Why a brace? What are we doing?
1: It's weird, right? But yeah, I did. I heard them talking about it. And
0: you know what a nutmeg is?
1: A nutmeg?
0: Yeah. I actually knew.
1: It's a delicious ground nut that goes very well with eggnog.
0: It's for you, it is. For soccer players, it's a pass through the legs. You nutmeg somebody.
1: Oh, that's actually very funny.
0: Yeah, it's really good. So
1: that's what I you know what? I think I just became a soccer fan.
0: Just by nutmeg.
1: Yeah. Yeah, I just want to say nutmeg all the time. Oh, look at he nutmegged him.
0: What's a...
1: You think that's how they say it? They nutmegged him.
0: The only way they say it. What's a set piece?
1: A set piece is when you have the ball and you're setting up your offensive scheme.
0: No, it's after a stoppage, they set the ball up like for a free kick.
1: Yeah.
0: Or anything like that.
1: That's the set piece.
0: That's the set piece.
1: Let me ask you this. Is a corner kick a set piece?
0: It is not counted as a set piece because it is it's something that's awarded when the when it goes over the end line and not the sideline.
1: The what line?
0: The end line.
1: Oh, all right.
0: Not the sideline.
1: I was like, as long as you don't go hard R when you go over that line, you know?
0: What is, you said you knew what a park the bus was.
1: Yeah. Well, I mean, vaguely.
0: What's a tiki taka?
1: Oh, the tiki taka. The tiki taka is kind of the opposite of parking the bus. It's like putting a lot of your forwards and your midfieldmen aggressively on the other side of the field going after a goal.
0: Tiki taka, short passing possession style. It is often associated with FC Barcelona and Spain, their national football team.
1: It's basically what I said.
0: You were so close.
1: Yeah, I was right there.
0: What's a false nine? This is a strategy, a false nine.
1: Oh, the false nine is so much better than the straight eight, let me tell you.
0: The straight eight's pretty good, but the false nine.
1: Listen, it's no chicken hen 10. You know what I mean? The chicken hen 10.
0: Chicken hen 10.
1: No, the chicken hen 10 is really... but the false nine, you're given the impression that you're going to play a defensive stance, but you're coming aggressively offensively.
0: The correct definition of a false nine is a forward who drops into midfield rather than staying up front.
1: That's pretty much what I said. Yeah.
0: I was watching.
1: Or the opposite of what I said.
0: I was watching a free kick yesterday, and it was close enough to the goal where the defenders were building a wall, you know, a player wall.
1: Yeah, oh yeah.
0: And one of the guys laid his body behind the wall on the ground, flat.
1: That's very hockey of him.
0: I thought, and I'm assuming it was like, if that ball stays on the ground, he's just going to, because he faced his head away from the kicker.
1: Oh, I want to see the kick coming in.
0: I think it's one of those things like, just turn around, just don't hit my head.
1: Tuck your chin.
0: Protect
1: your head.
0: You see
1: it coming in, tuck your chin.
0: Yeah, so I thought that was, how do you choose the guy? Hey, get on the ground. You're the guy.
1: It's got to be a guy that you know is that guy, right? Like there's like with everything else, you have a plan of action for that play. You're gonna know, like there's no, it's not like right before the kick you go, hey, you get on the ground.
10: Normally
1: that guy knows he's
10: guys.
1: The guy.
0: You guys want to learn some?
1: Really?
10: Yeah, normally one of your tallest because you're covering
1: like a waist.
0: No, the length you cover more space. He's right. That ball, you want to make sure you take up all the ground
10: because all the other guys are gonna jump to try to block it.
1: Yeah, I want my tall guy jumping.
0: All right, guys.
10: That's a good point.
0: Can I ask you guys about fun soccer slang? You guys want to learn some soccer slang?
1: Let's yeah.
0: We'll learn some soccer slang. I just taught you nutmeg.
1: Mm, it's my favorite. You're not gonna beat nutmeg.
0: You guys know about the bicycle kick?
1: He nutmegged him.
10: Yes,
1: oh,
10: sir.
1: Yeah, I know bicycle kick. Yeah,
0: very.
1: Absolutely.
0: I love
10: Cristiano Ronaldo, one of the most famous ones ever.
0: Dude, I love a good bicycle kick.
1: I mean, it's about as exciting a soccer play as you can get because it's so difficult. How often do you see like a really good one?
0: It's been a long time.
1: I don't see a lot of good ones. I watch a lot of soccer.
0: It's been a lot. Blow that vuvu. He's taking a drink. This liquid just flew through the vuvu. No, it didn't. All right.
1: I'm always ready to vuvuzela.
0: Screamer. A screamer. Oh, that's a screamer.
1: Why are we talking about that during a soccer match? That's what I want to know.
0: It's a spectacularly long-range goal.
1: Yeah, we don't see a lot of screamers either.
0: If somebody were to say that was a howler, what would they mean by that? That one was a howler.
1: Some very interesting terms.
0: Yeah, is this soccer? Is this porn?
1: Yeah, really. A howler is like a really hard shot, right? Think about a slap shot in hockey. That's a howler.
0: A howler is a horrible mistake.
1: Oh, no.
0: Oh, what a howler. Oh, he made such a howler.
1: He howlered it after the nutmegged him.
0: Junior Caminero, what a howler the other day. That's how you'd say it.
1: Yeah.
0: What's a worldie? This is what I kind of get. A worldie.
1: A worldie?
0: Yeah.
1: It's when you work the ball around.
0: It's a slang. Remember, this is like fun soccer slang. A world. Okay, I guess you're going in the right direction.
1: Am I?
0: No, but see what you're doing here around the world.
1: Around the perimeter before you kick the shot. Almost like working it around the three-point line before you drop one in the bucket.
0: Worldie is an incredible goal.
1: Really?
0: It's an incredible goal. And finally, golazo. Golazo. It's a Spanish term.
1: All right. You made it sound very Italian.
0: Golazo. It's the same thing. Amazing goal. So if you hear that, howler, worldie, screamer, golazo, nutmeg.
1: Hey, nutmegged him.
0: What was the other one that I was looking? Some of the weirder ones. A tiki-taka. I'm all in. Hit that vuvu, man. One more time on the vuvu. We're back, baby. It's good to be back, fellas.
1: It's good to have you back. We'll be back tomorrow. You'll have us back one more time, or a lot of more times, but one more time tomorrow. Until then, for Sam Cohen in the penalty box, for Aaron Jacobson, I'm Pat Donovan. Thanks so much to the men and women who serve our country and our community and allow us to be morons for a living. Sorry, Mom. Not the rest of you.
0: Happy Father's Day, belated. So sorry to see Darren Radish go. That sucked. What else? More soccer.
1: Knicks.
0: Champions. Oh, Rays tickets tomorrow. We're giving away more Rays tickets. Love you guys.
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0: you're out, you're about, but you want your Dan Patrick. 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
3: Major Coral, Cucurella, Danny Olmo, Yazabal! Did that ball even touch the ground? And how many touches? It's just incredible from Spain today. It's Yazabal's second, it's Spain's third. It's already a rout in Atlanta.
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5: Did you have a problem with how the fans treated Wyndham Clark yesterday? 62% say yes. And would you rather have two U.S. Open wins or one Masters win? 75% say one Masters win. That's actually surprising.
4: He is Seton O'Connor, former Danette, digital presence ambassador, commenting on the comments influencer, diehard Hartford Athletic fan, and chairman of Hartford Visitation Bureau. Look who's here. It's Seton O'Connor.
6: Yay!
4: Yay! U.S. Yay!
6: U.S. Yay!
4: Yay!
6: What's up, dude?
4: Hey, great to see you here.
6: Good to see you, buddy.
4: What is making Team USA, this team, different than previous teams, in your opinion?
6: You know, I think it's not that they're winning. It's the way they're winning. You know, this team has always had, or at least recently had some trouble generating offense, but this team is sort of pouring in goals, and it's the way they're manufacturing the goals. That's what I think has everybody so excited. Not just that they're winning, but the way that they're winning.
4: How surprised are you that they're undefeated, that they won both of these?
6: You know, it's one of those things where it's like they did what they're supposed to do, and that's surprising. You know, to go into this last game with Turkey and not have to absolutely win this or come away with the 3 points in order to advance, and to just know that we can coast through this one. You can rest some players. Everybody can get healthy. You don't have to worry about yellow cards against a team like Turkey, who I'm really surprised at how poorly they performed, but not having to get through them to advance is fantastic.
4: And Christian Pulisic is still on the sidelines there. We saw him in the first match, but now you get more breathing room for him. And you're going to need him, but I'm just curious of how you know, kind of divvy out playing time for somebody like that you do need, but you need him, you know, for a bigger picture here.
6: Yeah, he's an incredibly important player. He's like our most dynamic player. He's won on the biggest stages possible. To have an American winning Champions League, you know, like he did with Chelsea, it was really incredible. He's just a crucial piece. And even though this is maybe one of our deepest teams that we've had recently, you still don't want to get too far down into that depth chart. If we want to have a real chance to move on and say advance through 32 to the round of 16 and get to the quarterfinals, you absolutely need him healthy and playing well.
4: We're talking to Seton O'Connor, former Danette, but also a diehard Hartford Athletic fan and a digital presence ambassador to the show. Also, you start to look at, I don't know if there was an outcry when we went from 38, two countries to 48, like we've done with March Madness. We did, you know, we're doing with college football. Did the purists get upset that we're letting too many countries into the World Cup?
6: Definitely. I wouldn't really consider myself a purist necessarily. But lots of, you know, the thing about soccer is it's a game of opinions. Everyone has an opinion on everything and everybody else is always wrong because you're right. I like the storylines that come out of, letting more teams in. I understand that, you know, watching, say, France beat up on somebody and pour in 12 goals isn't really that much fun. But there have been a lot of really cool stories happening this year. So I think the tournament's been a ton of fun. And it means so much to countries that don't typically get to play in the World Cup that I'm all for that.
4: How do they dispense money if you advance? Like, is it like March Madness where you got a certain amount for each win?
6: Yeah. I think it's probably pretty comparable to how money is dispersed like that. The further you advance, the more money you would win. It's pretty typical, I think. And, you know, that stuff means a lot to soccer federations, you know, all over the world.
4: How does this all play out? Like, should our hopes be higher? Should they be elevated?
6: You know, I think yes, actually. I think that we should be going into this, especially the way sort of the group stage is falling. I think that the team looks good enough to beat some real heavy hitters that maybe before we couldn't. I think we could beat Belgium, should we meet them coming up. But then at the same time, you know, you might run into an Ecuador team that is like surprisingly great too. So, I like our chances actually more than I ever have before by far, but there are some teams that are just absolute monsters. Like France is just insane this year. They have, I mean, aside from Kylian Mbappe, Michael Olise might be one of the best players in the world right now. Most people really haven't heard of him. He plays for Bayern Munich, and they have this other dude, Ryan Cherki, who, Ryan Cherki plays for Manchester City. He's like, you know, if Neymar is Kyrie Irving, then Ryan Cherki is like Jason Williams. He's like white chocolate. He's just he's an absolute magician on the ball. I don't know how the U.S. would stack up against them. Spain is really good. Argentina is great. Germany. I think that we could hold our own against Germany. So once you start getting into that round, then you're looking at, you know, advancing pretty far, I think.
4: I asked Rebecca Lowe this last week, do Messi and Ronaldo kind of, Messi gets a hat trick. It felt like Ronaldo wanted to score and maybe to the detriment of his team. But, you know, we're kind of seeing the end of Ronaldo, it feels like, at this level, and understandably so at 41. But Rebecca Lowe said Messi knows he's the GOAT. Ronaldo calls himself the GOAT. But has this been a fair fight? Like, they have had reason for each other to call themselves the GOAT or be referred to as?
6: You know, I think the fact that Messi came and played, well, one, he won the World Cup last time, which is obviously massive. That put him by far over Ronaldo. I think that he came to play in the United States, too, which is helping his perception a lot versus Ronaldo, who, you know, at least for a U.S. audience, kind of disappeared for the last couple of years. He hasn't really been visible at all. So I think that hurts him a little bit, too. Messi, his game is still so good, I think, because, Dan, you know, you always talk about in basketball how players play the angles. And I think that's what Messi still does really, really well. And I don't know that that's Ronaldo's game.
4: Great to see you. We'll talk to you soon. Thank you for Soccer Breakdown in 3, 2, 1. Thank you, Seton.
6: See you, buddy.
4: Seton O'Connor, former Danette Digital Presence Ambassador. He loves the Hartford Athletic, and nobody is more welcoming with the Hartford Visitation Bureau than Seton O'Connor. All right. That's good. I love his passion on that. Let me see. We're taking your phone call. Do we have any news on Giannis? Have you seen anything, Ray or Marvin? You got anything?
0: Yeah. Looking up, Sham said Giannis Antetokounmpo trade coming before the NBA draft tomorrow.
4: Yeah, I thought that was what was going to happen. And I didn't. And I'll talk to Jay Billis about this, because are any of these draft picks involved in the Giannis trade? Is it Boston? Is it Miami? Is there a third team? Could Portland be involved in this? We'll talk to Jay Billis. He'll be part of the draft coverage. He'll join us in an hour from now. Hour two on this Monday after this. It's one of the great inventions of all time. It's up there with fire and the wheel. It's Dude Wipes. 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

0: NBA Commissioner Adam Silver will join us on the eve of the draft. Paul Skeens is joining us, Todd?
1: Yeah, he is on Wednesday. Adam Silver tomorrow, Paul Skeens Wednesday. Let's go.
0: Okay. How's Paul Skeens doing?
1: I think he's doing all right. He's a pretty good pitcher, last I heard. I think he's considered the ace of the Pittsburgh Pirates.
2: Not getting a lot of run support, though.
0: No, yeah, I know. He's not going to get that.
1: I don't get a lot of support here, either. I don't complain about it.
0: I look forward to the Toddcast. Tuesday, new episode, correct?
1: Yes, we had technical issues for about several months, and it's finally together.
2: It was a PR move, Dan, but we've got a lot. We've got about a month worth of stuff rattling around in Todd's brain that's locked and loaded.
0: Once again, recapping, Dusty May leaving Michigan to be the head coach of the Dallas Mavericks. And according to Shams, Giannis expected to be traded before tomorrow night NBA draft. Joe in Iowa. Hi, Joe. What do you have for me today?
3: Hey, Dan. I just was listening to your show. I love your guys' show. But 6 foot, 240. Isn't it kind of weird, though, like how like everybody turned on Wyndham and everything? But then I started thinking about it, and I'm like, you know, if he didn't have a name that sounded like so British, you know, I mean, at Shinnecock, wouldn't the perfect nickname be Wendy?
0: Yeah. But I mean, once again, you may not like Wyndham Clark. You may have been rooting for a closer tournament. You may have been rooting for Scottie Scheffler. Wyndham Clark had a couple of moments off the course. People have problems with that. He did win the U.S. Open at L.A. Country Club. He played great. Like, you have to at least admire what you see. Because that was pretty impressive to go wire to wire, and I didn't think he played great. I just thought he was able to scramble and other guys didn't make putts. Give him credit, wire to wire. And when you're scrambling at a 66% chance, I mean, that's really high stuff. There. Everybody else was around 35%. Yes, Dylan.
2: Yeah, that final putt he had on 18, too, that was far from a gimme two putt. Like, I think it was like over 25% of putts from that distance on that hole were three putts. So, like,
0: yeah,
2: he could have very easily bogeyed that and we're going to a playoff.
0: Yeah, but he said, look, I'm a great lag putter, and he did exactly that. Rhonda in Texas. Hi, Rhonda. Welcome back.
4: Thank you, Dan. For the sake of time, I just want to say the best of the first day after the weekend so far is your show today with you and the Danettes. And great, great job today, Ray. Thank you.
0: Oh, how about that?
5: Thank you very much. I sent her $40.
0: How about a round of applause for Big Day Ray?
2: $40, Ray.
1: That's the way to step up.
0: Yeah.
6: You could do it.
0: Yeah.
2: Congratulations, Ray.
0: This day in sports history, I'll do it because Paulie normally does it, but I'll do it. You cannot be serious, John McEnroe. He was playing Tim Gullickson at Wimbledon, by the way. Was it Tim and Tom, or was it Tom Gullickson? One of the Gullickson brothers.
1: He played Tim Gullickson in that match.
0: Are you sure?
1: I'm positive, because it was one of my scoreboards, Tim Gullickson. He goes, you can't be serious. You cannot be serious.
0: Okay, if it's Tom Gullickson.
1: Tom Gullickson pitched for the Reds. Oh, maybe that was Bill Gullickson.
0: You get a pie to the face. If it's Tom Gullickson, okay?
1: My notes suggested Tim Gullickson.
0: No, I'm just saying.
1: Okay.
0: And also, when Travis Kelce gets married to Taylor Swift, you get a wedding cake in the face.
1: That's a lot of layers, yes, those wedding cakes.
0: Is it Tim or Tom, Ray?
5: It's Tim.
0: Okay.
1: Oof.
0: That's close.
1: Thank goodness.
0: 1986, the Hand of God goal. That was Diego Maradona.
2: Wait, I think it was Tom. I think it was
1: Tom
2: Gullickson.
5: I'm seeing Tim notably defeated John.
2: You cannot be serious,
0: yes,
2: thing. That was Tom Gullickson, I believe.
1: You got to be kidding. You cannot be serious. Yeah. My notes said Tim Gullickson. This date in history website said Tim Gullickson.
0: I had Tom Gullickson.
2: Oh, his moment came in a first-round match against fellow American Tom Gullickson.
0: Oh, Tom.
1: What?
2: Sorry, Todd Gullickson.
1: But I have evidence that says Tim Gullickson from a different website.
5: I think I'm reading the same thing you are, Todd.
1: So what makes one right and one wrong?
0: Why don't we call McEnroe?
2: Mine's from Reuters.
0: Okay. I have Tom Gullickson.
1: I don't know, it's a difference of a vowel. It's very close. You can't get a pie in the face over that.
2: Tim, Tom.
1: Different sites say different things.
0: The 76ers in 2017 with the first pick, select Markelle Fultz.
1: Jeez.
0: Oops. Todd, what'd you learn today?
1: I learned about the Gullickson thing, but Jay Billis' favorite sporting event outside the tournament Final Four, the Ryder Cup.
0: Dylan.
2: Aerosmith stinks.
0: Marvin.
6: Will Ferrell's coming to the man cave.
0: In a couple of weeks. Ray.
5: Defensive tackles are getting paid.
0: What did I learn?
1: Jay Billis considers Carlos Boozer to be the best pure player in this draft.
0: Toilet paper is a foul. 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Thanks for joining us for Fritzy, Dylan, Marv, and Ray. 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
22: Welcome in on a Monday, Tampa Bay. Good afternoon. My name is Nick Wise. I'm sad. Tim, you want to just do the show? I'm going to go home. It's a rough day for me.
23: Oh, come on, Nick. You're good. It's the weekend. Fresh off the weekend.
22: All right, imagine Sean McVay comes to coach the Buccaneers, and he comes for 2 years, and then he just leaves you. That's what I'm going through right now. Dusty May off to the Dallas Mavericks.
23: With a title.
22: I'm disappointed with that. Yeah, that makes it feel a little bit better, sure. But he's gone. You know, and I'm seeing a lot of people. This is obviously the biggest story in sports right now because it kind of came out of nowhere. And I'm seeing a lot of people talk about, you know, Aaron Jacobson and I were talking about it. He just left. And a lot of people are taking the angle of like, well, who would want to coach in college these days over the NBA? Now, I could see why somebody would want to coach in the NFL over college football because it is kind of messy. But in college basketball, recruiting has become easier than ever. It's you walk into the kid's house. Actually, you don't even got to walk into his house. You can just FaceTime him and be like, all right, kid, what's your number? And you only got to recruit like 2 to 3 high schoolers a year. If that, some people don't even do that. Like the recruiting has never been easier when you're at one of the top programs. But he has left Michigan after winning that title and signed with the Dallas Mavericks. Now, I had a feeling this was happening because he still hadn't signed his extension with his big buyout. And he gone. And that's the big story in sports. But I was trying to think of an angle to take this Tampa Bay sports wise. And the analogy would be you get Sean McVay for 2 years, you win a Super Bowl, and then he's gone. Would you take that? I think 100% of the calls would say, yeah, I'd take that. I have no problem with that. That's a fair trade off. So I'm trying to be happy. But the only thing that's going to make me happy is if Jay Wright comes out of retirement. Billy, what's Billy Donovan up to? Didn't he just quit his job?
23: Yeah, Billy's available.
22: Man, respect to Todd Golden. He won a natty, didn't leave.
23: That's right.
22: And they're probably going to win it this year. The Gators basketball team is going to be solid. All right, enough about college basketball.
24: Tim's my boy now. We're great friends. Yeah,
22: there it is. There's Todd Golden. He is your boy. He's never leaving. You saw how was the first pitch? I didn't see where it landed. But he threw out the first pitch for the Rays the other day. His form looked good. It looked like he threw a fastball, but they didn't show it actually go in the glove. But judging by his reaction, I think he threw a good pitch.
23: Yeah, I think he threw a good pitch.
22: Did you get to see it or did you just see the form?
23: No, I just
22: you're just assuming because it's Todd Golden and you guys are boys.
23: That's right.
22: That it was
23: he
22: perfect.
23: Did a good job.
22: Because Todd Golden's never done anything bad, right?
23: Not for Florida Gator fans.
22: Nah, things have been all good with Todd. And I appreciate Todd Golden. You know, he's the reason we got on the March Madness broadcast back in late March, early April, which was one of the coolest things of my radio career anyways. It's funny. So the very last text message, you know, we have text messages in the studio. It's on a big screen. Sometimes I minus the screen so I don't have to look at it because God only knows what's going to come across. And you know, people love to complain these days. And whether it's social media, especially on a text line like we have where, you know, we can't see your face. We do get your phone number. So if you really upset us, we could always give your phone number away on the radio. I don't think there's anything against that. I've never done that. I do hear T-Kraz give away about five numbers before Chris Mathis says, hey, stop, stop. But the last text that came into the morning show, this is a text that I never thought I would read for the Pat and Aaron show. And it says, man, all you guys do is talk about soccer now. And with that Rams horn, talking about Pat's vuvuzela. Look, I will admit, Pat and the vuvuzela, it's a little obnoxious, especially in the morning. My wife and I were driving this morning. It was like 6:45 and Pat's blowing that thing into the microphone. And it's like, whoa, can I like wake up? I get that. But first off, I never thought my morning show would talk, you know, too much about soccer. But it is the World Cup. It is the number one story right now. And the hardest part about sports radio is trying to come up with something to talk about this time of year that everybody can, or at least a majority of the audience can get behind. And it's tough. You know, it's easy to do during football season because you can sit there and you can break down every single Tampa Bay Buccaneers game and it's fun. And you can do the Florida Gators and Florida State. Football's different. You know, baseball, you can't really, there's not a storyline every 162 games. You know, there's not a take after every single Rays game. Like, and if I'm just going to come in here and tell you what happened in the Rays game, you know, you probably already watched it this weekend. Now, we will talk Rays today, don't get me wrong, but there's not a storyline in every single baseball game. So you got to try to find something a majority of the audience is into. And right now that is the World Cup. Now, don't get me wrong. I know some people don't care about it. You know, in my group chat with my family, I got one brother who's into it. I got another brother that's not. But I went out on Friday and we went to, we ended up at Hattricks. After everything, you know, we took all the calls. Where were you watching? Hattricks is where I ended up. There were some coworkers that went down there. I know some listeners were out there as well. And that is where I went. And the vibe there. And that was just one of many bars that was packed. It was just an incredible atmosphere. Incredible atmosphere. Everybody was on the same team. You know, the Rays were getting ready to play the Nationals that night. I saw a couple Nationals shirts at Hattricks because they were obviously going to go to the game afterwards. But for those 2 hours, we were on the same team. Like, it's the one time we're all on the same team, especially in this town that's filled with transplants and people who aren't actually from here and root for all different teams across the country. This is the one time where the bar is packed and we're all rooting for the same team. And it's just, it's an incredible vibe. And it's the biggest story in sports right now. Now, ESPN might be ignoring it. And Fox has complained about that a little bit. Like, why is ESPN not covering? I saw the other day, it was the College World Series had started. You had the World Cup going on. Yeah, there was something else big that happened that day, too. I think it was like the Knicks parade. And then ESPN was like talking about the Dallas Cowboys defense, you know, because that's what they do.
23: Sounds about right.
22: But the World Cup is fun. And it's just the city's been a good vibe. You know, Tim, you had Rock around the air Friday after the game. You guys had people calling in talking about the game and
23: a
22: couple people sounded a little inebriated. But, you know, it didn't matter. Like, how many different bars when we did the show on Friday saying, hey, where are you watching the game? How many people had a different bar they were going to?
23: Oh, it was so many people. I mean, between downtown St. Pete, the multiple bars that were listed over in Tampa, like you mentioned, Hattricks.
22: We had Dunedin with a bunch.
23: Dunedin. Yeah. The Scottish American Society there. Also, yeah, across the street here, courtside.
22: Yeah, there were people out everywhere. As soon as I got to Hattricks, Ronnie Lane texted me, "Were you watching the game?" Like, Ronnie's not a soccer fan, but he's into it, just like most people. And I feel like even if you're a casual and you

0: I think it's fun. But Team USA, all of a sudden, we are starting to see these guys, they're playing like it anyways, like they're one of the best teams of our lifetime. And so I think they have to have your attention by now, right? So I guess we could go two ways with this. I want to hear from you if you're into it. I want to hear from you if you're not into it. If you are not into it, why are you not able to buy in as a sport? Because if you're listening, you're a sports fan, I would assume. That's why you're listening to sports talk radio. As a sports fan, how do you not get into it? And then if you're not a typical soccer fan, but you are getting into it, I want to hear from you as well. Because I feel like by now, everybody's gotten into Team USA other than my producer, Tim. Because Tim, you know, you were for Germany.
1: I am a Germany fan, but I'm enjoying watching USA and what they're doing.
0: Yeah, but you know, you're coming here wearing an America shirt every day, which is funny because you're wearing one right now, but you're still a German fan.
1: True.
0: You would root for Germany in the World Cup over the USA.
1: I played the fifth.
0: Man, this is hard. No one's going to like you.
1: Yeah, I already get that.
0: I was hoping Germany was going to lose the other day. I had the text ready to roll when they were struggling. Who were they playing this weekend?
1: They were playing Ghana.
0: That's right. And I thought they were going to lose. Was it Ghana?
1: What? Yeah.
0: Whoever they were playing. I guess maybe it was Ghana. I thought it was somebody lesser. No, Ecuador's their next game. Anyways, I thought they were going to lose. I had the text ready to go. I couldn't wait to let you know, like, they lost. Now they beat Ivory Coast.
1: Yeah, that's right, Ivory Coast. My bad.
0: Were you even watching the game?
1: I was watching the game. I was getting frustrated because ever since I've started watching in 2010, Germany has always seemed to struggle with the African countries. Like they just can't not handle it, but they end up tying or they go down early and they have to fight their way back. They control possession for most of the game, and then all of a sudden they will score and tie. But you know, Saturday's game was wild. The score in the 94th minute.
0: Somebody did mention on our text line, hard to talk about the World Cup on ESPN when they can't show highlights. That is true. I forgot that they aren't allowed to show any highlights, which is so silly. I don't know what team the player played for, but the World Cup made him, he was wearing Beats by Dre headphones, and FIFA made him put a sticker over the logo, the Beats by Dre on his headphones. And then I saw at, was it Gillette Stadium? Does Gillette have like
1: Boston Stadium? Come on.
0: Boston Stadium for the World Cup. But even though it's in Foxborough. But I believe they are the ones, I'm pretty sure it was them. They have Gillette written on their seats. Every seat has a Gillette logo. It was someone's job to go through the entire stadium and put a piece of tape over Gillette.
1: All 60,000 plus seats.
0: There's like 65,000 seats in that place.
1: Mm-hmm.
0: Could you imagine? Like, what do you got to go do at work today? I just got to put a piece of tape over 65,000 Gillettes. Like, by the way, I've watched the Patriots so many times throughout the years, especially during Tom Brady's time when they were always in primetime. Never knew that Gillette was written on a seat. Never knew it because the camera never catches it.
1: Well, yeah, because everyone's sitting there.
0: But I
1: was blocking the seat.
0: Correct. And I'll give Gillette credit to though. They're marketing it perfectly. Gillette and Levi's both were like, okay, they're not going to put us on the stadium. We'll have fun with this. So at Levi's Stadium in San Francisco, actually, you know what? I'll take a break and I'll tell you what both of them did because this was incredible marketing done by Gillette and Levi's. We'll get into that next. Plus, if you are into Team USA, but not a typical, you know, you're just a casual soccer fan. 888-380-9575. Do they have your attention? I also want to play you Tim Howard, former goaltender of Team USA. What he had to say about this team. I was actually, my jaw dropped when I heard him say this. We'll talk about that coming up next as well.
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12: We are back. The Nick Wise Show. Good to have you along on a Monday. Weekend went by so fast, as it always does. We were talking about Team USA. They were victorious on Friday. You know, a lot of people had Friday off with Juneteenth, and it was just like the perfect storm to have a great sports day. You know, you had Team USA playing at 3 o'clock. The bars in Tampa, St. Pete, clear all around Tampa Bay were so packed. The vibes were awesome. I ended up over at Hatrick's, but, you know, we talked about where were you going to go watch the game here at the radio station during Friday's show, and so many different people had called in and texted in and just were out and about that day. And we had younger people calling in, older people calling in, like everybody is all about
6: Team USA right now. So I was asking you, you know, if you're just a casual soccer fan who doesn't watch it, maybe you didn't even watch the first game, but all of a sudden, Team USA has this real buzz right now. Do they have your attention yet? Are you paying attention? Are you intrigued? 888-388-0957. Now, they have already won the group. Now, the good news about that, their next game, which we will actually be airing here on WDAE Thursday night, that's kickoff at 10 o'clock, the game really doesn't mean anything because they've won the group, and that's they can't go down. And their opponent already been eliminated. And so the game has no meaning. So we don't have to stay up till 10 o'clock and watch it. I haven't decided what I'm going to do yet. I'm probably not going to stay up to watch that. Now, if they needed it to win the group, I would 100% be committed. I would do it. But because they don't need it and the game means absolutely nothing, I think I'm going to probably not stay up and watch it. But I'll be ready for the knockout round group, round of 32, which is going to be a Wednesday, July 1st. And guess what? I'm going to be on a flight. Yeah, I'm thinking about changing the flight and finding an earlier flight so I don't have to watch it on a plane. Because it starts at 8. My flight lands at 8:50. So I guess it wouldn't be too bad. I'm a little worried about when the flight lands and you lose the TV. Because don't you lose the TVs for a moment on a plane?
10: Yeah, they normally shut them down right as you're descent, like close to opening the landing gear, right? And then...
6: Yeah, I think once you land, they turn the TV off.
10: Okay, yeah, and then, yeah, that's exactly what they turn it off, and then as you're like standing up, that's when the TVs will kick back on.
6: So I know there will be that moment where it's out, and I guess I could, as I walk to go get my bag, could watch it on my phone, and maybe I don't miss any, but... The psycho fan in me is already trying to replan the trip because that's what I do. I plan my life around sporting events. It's very healthy. Super, super healthy. I don't recommend it. It's not a healthy lifestyle at all. My poor wife, you know, trying to plan everything around a sporting event. Here I am doing it around Team USA soccer. So, you know, the talk has been, can they win the World Cup? And Tim Howard and Landon Donovan do a podcast together. It's called Unfiltered Soccer, I think is the name of it. And, you know, Landon Donovan had asked Tim Howard, one of the topics, basically, I think it was one of their listeners. It was like a listener wrote in the question asking if they believed if Team USA could win the World Cup. And Landon Donovan, his answer was, you know, they'd have to play their best four games in a row and it would be really difficult for them to do. You know, he said basically he gave them a chance, but not a big chance. Now, Tim Howard, former goaltender, if you are, you know, have any World Cup experience from watching back, you're familiar with who Tim Howard is. He's one of the most popular USA players ever. He holds the record. Well, now he's got the record tied. It was actually tied this weekend. Most saves in a World Cup game was 16. But here is what he had to say when he was asked if Team USA could win the World Cup.
13: The U.S. cannot unequivocally win the World Cup. The U.S. will have to play the greatest game they've ever played three times in a row. Sorry, four games in a row. Round of 16, quarterfinals,
6: yeah.
13: Semifinals, finals. It is literally impossible for the U.S. to win the World Cup.
6: He says literally impossible. Now, I have no problem with him saying he doesn't think that Team USA could win the World Cup. Like, he's being fair. He's being real. He's giving you his real opinion. But when you hear him say impossible, does it feel like maybe there's a little bit of jealousy there? Is he wishing he was part of this team and, you know, his team's never got to maybe the potential that this team could have? Again, I appreciate the honesty and I don't want him to lie to me because, you know, I think the guy on the broadcast, what's his name? Zlatan or whatever.
10: Zlatan Ibrahimovic.
6: Thank you. Yeah. I just keep calling him Zoltan. Remember, Dude, Where's My Car?
10: Yeah,
6: Zoltan. You know, he said yes, and I'm not sure he meant it. Part of me thinks like maybe Fox pushed that narrative on him. So I appreciate the honesty, but I thought where he went wrong in that quote was saying impossible because I don't think anything is impossible. And by the way, any team that's going to go on to win the World Cup, guess what? They're gonna have to play their four best games. Also, when you look at the path for Team USA, it could be, as the way it lays out today, a pretty favorable path. You know, they'll have to play some of the elite teams, but not until like the semifinals. You know, they might run into about two of them, semifinals and finals. But they got a pretty decent path to get at least into the final four. But, you know, I'm not picking them to win it. But I thought him saying impossible was a little bit harsh. Tim, your thoughts on that? Did you take it away like, hey, thanks for being honest, I appreciate you? Or did you take it with a little bit like, ooh, is there a little jealousy here?
10: I was looking at it thinking to myself, this Tim Howard, yes, he is probably one of the top goaltenders in Team USA history.
6: For sure, without a doubt. Like I said, he holds that record for most saves in a World Cup game, which is a special record.
10: But I agreed with him. I sat there and was like, yeah, no, and again, I know impossible is a strong word, but I sat there and was like, yeah, you know, it almost kind of is, because Team USA has never gotten that far. They've never looked good, especially when they get to the knockout round. So listen, as great as this has been, as fun as it is, you know, watching them against Australia and Paraguay, to see them just dominate with the ball and be able to score when they want and all of these things, I still don't see them going all the way.
6: And I think that's okay. I think, though, it's the only part that I don't like what he said is impossible. I don't believe that you say impossible.
10: Agreed.
6: Because I think everybody has a chance, right? Like, I think a lot of people would have said in 2008, it's impossible that the Rays get to the World Series. Or in 2020, it's impossible that they even get there, right? So I think impossible is the wrong word. Now, I don't like to say impossible because, you know, one time I was 100% definitive in a take here, and then 2 weeks later it happened, and I said it's impossible. Dave Canales is not going to get a head coaching job, you know, this coaching cycle. I didn't mean that he would never get one. I thought it was crazy that the Buccaneers' 14th choice to be the OC was then going to turn around and become a head coach after 1 year of being an offensive coordinator. And then like 2 days after I said that on the air, he became the head coach of Carolina and is now the, you know, just won the division.
10: Yeah, and that's the beauty about sports, is that truly nothing is impossible. Look, there's so many instances we have seen, not just in our lifetime, but prior to us, that anything can happen when it comes to sports. So even though I did agree, yes, saying literally impossible is a strong statement that it's not.
6: Yeah, again, I don't have any issues with what he said. I just think the impossible was not the right word. I'm trying to look up I want to see what the odds are to win. USA's odds to win the World Cup, +3,500. To reach the last 16, they're -265. So they are expected to win the round of 32 and they are favored to get to the round of 16. Their odds to get to the quarterfinal, +105.
10: Wow.
6: So quarterfinal would be, what, that would be 8 teams left?
10: Yeah. That'd be the final 8. And listen, I think going into this tournament, the round of 16 should have been the sticking point for Team USA and their fans. Like, this is something that this team needs to get to, this round.
6: +105 to reach the quarterfinal. What do you think they are to reach the semifinal? Plus what?
10: I'd say 150.
6: Now, it jumps up pretty good. It's +425.
10: Holy cow.
6: And then to win the World Cup, to reach the final, +1,300. And then, of course, to win it was +3,500. So you're telling me there's a chance. You're telling me there's a chance.
10: All right, open up that Hard Rock Bet app right now. Let's go.
6: let's see what other odds are. I'm trying to find the odds for every single team. Let me see if I can champion. Here we go. Let's see how many teams are in front of Team USA. Was I not looking at the right odds? No, there they are. Yeah, +30. So France is ahead of them, and then Spain, England, Argentina, Portugal, Brazil, Germany, Netherlands, Norway, and then the USA. Now, after the Netherlands, which is the 8th best odds, pretty far drop off. Goes from 1,400 down to Norway at 3,500 and Team USA at 3,500. but they have the 10th best odds right now. So you're telling me there's a chance, baby. You're telling me there's a chance. Seeing a World Cup would be awesome. All right, I want to get into the Jeffrey Simmons deal for the Tennessee Titans. What does that do for Vita Vea? What kind of money is Vita Vea looking at now? We'll get into that coming up next. And whatever that money may be, he's definitely got enough money, Vita Vea, that is, to protect his house from the storms. We are now in hurricane season. 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
6: All right, Tim, this is your fault. I teased something, and then you didn't remind me to get to it. I blame you for this. It's not really your fault, but I talked about Gillette and Levi's Stadium, the marketing that they did, and then we kind of got carried away into some other stuff. So let me hit that, and then we'll get into the Jeffrey Simmons contract, what it means for Vita Vea. So we were talking about the World Cup and like everything that they're covering up, right? Like Gillette Stadium up in Foxborough has Gillette written on every single chair. Like every seat in the stadium has a Gillette logo on it. And somebody had to go through with a piece of tape and tape up every single one of them. Well, one of the texters pointed out that all of the employees, if they are wearing shoes that aren't Adidas, have to tape up their shoes.
10: Really?
6: That's absurd.
10: That's wild.
6: First off, if you're FIFA, give everyone a damn pair of Adidas then. All right, buy their shoes to work.
10: Exactly.
6: But like, we're going a little overboard. Now, what Gillette and Levi's have done, which I think is kind of brilliant. So at Levi's Stadium out in San Francisco, the home of Mike Evans, they put a sheet over Levi's. So it just says stadium. So they put a sheet over Levi's, but you can still tell it says Levi's. But what Levi's jeans did on their Instagram page, they put a sheet over their logo.
10: That's awesome.
6: So yeah, it looks pretty. So what Gillette did, Gillette saw that. Levi's, super creative, brilliant marketing team. Gillette was like, you know what? We should do something similar. So Gillette made it look like their logo has shaving cream over the Gillette that is blurred out during the World Cup. So if you go to their Instagram, it's the Gillette logo with shaving cream over top of it. And I believe they did it outside of the stadium, too. So brilliant marketing. That's how you have fun with it right there.
10: I love that.
6: Like, because if you're Levi's Stadium, everybody knows why it's blurred. Like, it's just brilliant, brilliant, brilliant, brilliant. So good job. Kudos to them. A lot of people chiming in, too, on the text line talking about whether or not they are on board with Team USA yet. Here's a texter says, rarely, if ever, watched any soccer. Not only am I into it because the U.S. is doing awesome, it's additionally awesome to watch some of these countries that, like the tie, was the best thing that's ever been done to them. And it's crazy to see these people get all excited about it. And it's also awesome to see people see how wonderful our country is. The whole thing has been an awesome experience. Look, people are coming over here and having a good old time. And they're really loving ranch. TSA had to tweet out on June 18th, if you're visiting for a very large sporting event and you happen to discover ranch while you're here, please pack it in your checked bag on the way home. Thank you. Because it is considered a liquid. The Europeans are loving the ranch dressing. I get it. It's good. Put it on pizza. Oh, it's the best. Let me guess. You're shaking your head over there. You're not a ranch on pizza guy?
10: Gross.
6: You probably don't ranch, even eat pizza.
10: I don't like ranch at all.
6: That you're just, you know what? Go root for Germany. You're not welcome to our Team USA party. No ranch. Ugh.
10: I'm working. You scheduled me during it, so.
6: Sorry. I didn't know. All right. That affected me, too, because I had then go watch the game by myself. Luckily, there were a couple other coworkers I joined, but the whole time I was like, damn it, why did I schedule Tim today? He was going to be the one to come watch the game with me. Anyways, so that is that's what's going on in the world. We'll get back into that conversation coming up in a little bit because we got a lot of texts and feedback on that. I do want to talk about the Jeffrey Simmons contract because when I saw it the other day, of course, Vita Vea was the first thing that came to mind for me because they play the same position. And Jeffrey Simmons for the Titans became the highest paid defensive tackle in the NFL. So the contract breaks down like this. 3-year extension worth $105.8 million, $100 million guaranteed. The average annual value, $35.27 million a year. It's going to keep him under contract through the 2030 season. This deal makes Simmons the highest paid defensive tackle in NFL history. The average annual value surpassing Chris Jones, who is making $31.75 million per year. Simmons is coming off of a first-team All-Pro season with career highs of 11 sacks, which, think about that. Their interior defensive lineman had more. He would have been the sack leader on the Buccaneers last year. 11. 17 tackles for losses, 21 QB hits. Now, the first thing that came to mind when I saw this was, oh, this is great for Vita Vea. Not so great for the Bucs, but the market has been reset. Now, do I expect Vita Vea to top what Jeffrey Simmons just got? No. But this absolutely is going to raise that number a little bit more. Jeffrey Simmons is a little bit better than Vita Vea, and he's younger. So it was a little bit easier for Tennessee to hand this deal over than it would be for the Tampa Bay Buccaneers. But I do think, you know, it takes Vita Vea, you know, from making, what is he getting, 17 point some and some change this year? Which, look, don't get me wrong, I think he's undervalued. I still think he should play it out and stop holding in, I guess is what you could call it, because he's not holding out and under the contract. But I also, the more and more I've thought about it, I get it. He doesn't want to get hurt. He wants to be signed even long term. Now, if he wants to renegotiate the deal, play for the $17 million this year, but know that he's taken care of after this year, that's fair. I'll give him that. You know, we talked about it last week. Should you just maybe trade him and get a second round pick for him, which is probably high? You'd probably get a third, but for the sake of the conversation, we said a second. It was actually, I was surprised by how many people said trade him. But I think the reason most people said trade him was because that meant there's a good chance Todd Bowles is probably gone, because the defense was bad last year. You were to trade Vita Vea, they're not going to be any better. And so I think that's why a lot of people were in favor of trading him. They're like, oh, wait, we can get rid of Todd Bowles. All right, let's do it. But I don't think that's going to happen, and I don't think it should. I think the Bucs should give him an extension. And what that probably looks like, I would say, after this deal got done, where he's making $35 million a year, Jeffrey Simmons, my guess is the Vita Vea number is around 3 years, $75 million. You're looking at $25 million a year. Or you're looking at, I would say, 2 years, $60 million, which is a little rich. Because then you're paying him, you know, $30 million a year at the age of 32 and 33. You know, if you go 3 years, then you're looking at $25 million a year, but you're also paying him at the age of what, 34, $25 million, 35, $25 million. At the back end of that contract, you're probably going to be overpaying him.
10: $30 million would have him third most out of all defensive tackles per average annual value. And then if he was 25, it would be sixth highest.
6: Okay, interesting. How old would he be? The oldest in that top? You said sixth.
10: So Chris Jones is 32 right now.
6: Okay, so he's older.
10: And let's see, Vita Vea.
6: When's Chris Jones' deal up?
10: Give me a second.
6: Oh, I thought you had the spot track.
10: Oh no, I have it right here. He's a free agent, 2029.
6: So they're still paying him. He'd be, you say he's 32, so he'll be 36 when they're paying that deal. Okay. Man. All right, who's next after Chris Jones?
10: So next, so again, this is Jeffrey Simmons number one, Chris Jones number two, Dexter Lawrence is number three at $28 million.
6: Okay.
10: And Dexter Lawrence is also 2029, unrestricted free agent.
6: He's younger.
10: Yep, he is younger. He's 29. And then, let's see, Milton Williams with the Patriots. He's younger too. He's getting $26 million per year.
6: That's probably where he's going to be then. Who's after Williams?
10: Jordan Davis at $26 million also. All right, so maybe fourth then if you're...
6: Vita's going to get...
10: If you give him $25 million, he's going to be the sixth, seventh highest paid on an average annual basis.
6: I think this deal, would you agree this deal gets him in between 25 and 30 per?
10: I think that's what Vita's shooting for. I don't think Vita's looking to reset the market, but I think he's definitely looking to be a top five, and if not top 6-7.
6: Yeah, I don't think anyone will pay him to reset the market. He's fantastic at what he does, but paying him to reset the market would be kind of silly.
10: Insane.
6: Yeah. But you're right. He definitely wants to get into the top 10 and is probably going to try his best. What would you have to pay him to get him into the top 5?
10: Top 28,
6: 29?
10: Let's see. Top 5, you'd have to give him just north of 25.5.
6: Okay. He's definitely shooting for top 5. So it's going to be I think we're starting at 25.
10: Starting. I bet you.
6: And then it could get as high as 30. And it also depends on how many years they're willing to give him. But when I saw Jeffrey Simmons sign that deal, I'm like, oh, things just got a little bit more expensive for the Tampa Bay Buccaneers. One team in town had a really, really bad weekend. One of their worst weekends in a while. And they didn't even play. We'll talk about that coming up next.
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6: We'll get into the Rays coming up at the top of the hour. Finally, they won a series. Against a good team, too. I think the Nationals are, I know when you look at them record-wise, you think, oh, it's just the Nationals. Well, the National League is just a better league. You know, I think if the Nationals were in the American League, they'd probably have a pretty similar record to the Rays. They'd be one of the better teams. But we'll talk more about that 1 o'clock this afternoon. The team that had a really bad weekend, the Tampa Bay Lightning. I mean, they didn't even play, but it was a, I don't want to say historically, but it definitely wasn't a fun weekend if you're a Tampa Bay Lightning fan, which I imagine a lot of you are. They are a team that has brought us so much joy, but the last couple of days have not been fun. We got the news on Friday. Darren Radish was going to be off to the Toronto Maple Leafs. He is going to sign a long-term deal. I believe it's 8 years, and it's like $8 million per, I believe.
10: Eight and a half.
6: And, I know the Lightning were in the market of around five is what they could afford, and, you know, he wanted to make as much as he could. Because, look, he hasn't made a lot of money in his career, so this was an opportunity for him to set his family up for life, and he had to take that move, and I don't blame him. Now, a lot of people had the same reaction you did, Tim, when they saw Darren Radish was off to Toronto. Why would you trade him to Toronto? And the reason he was traded to Toronto is because that's where he wanted to go. He called the shots. That is where he's from. That's where he wanted to play. Clearly getting a ring is not important to him because odds are you're not going to get one there. I mean, you had Mitch Marner who was like, get me out of here.
10: Exactly.
6: The guy's from Toronto, but he's like, I want out. But I could see why going to play for Toronto, where you grew up, I can see why that's appealing. Go ahead. Well, I was going to say, and they're willing to pay the most.
10: Exactly. The crazy thing to me is, though, I'm not saying that Darren Radish should have stayed here because of how easy the media is in this town compared to Toronto, but
6: I'm insulted. I am the media.
10: You are the media, Nick. But it is a very different media atmosphere.
6: It is.
10: In Toronto. So he's now got so much pressure because of that contract that he's about to deal with up in Toronto. I'm like, hey, if that's what you want, tip of the cap to you, kid.
6: Well, luckily he can afford therapy with that money that he's going to be making. But, you know, what I was alluding to, though, you were like, why would they trade him to Toronto? And many people shared that same reaction that you had. And it's because he controlled where he wanted to go. So it was either you trade him to Toronto. And then, you know, what other people were also upset about was only a fifth round pick. You were going to get rid of him for nothing. He was going to sign with Toronto and you weren't going to get Jack.
10: Yeah, he's about to walk.
6: So he did the long-term deal with you. It was a sign and trade and it worked out because you got the fifth round pick from Toronto and he ends up on the team he was going to sign with for free. So really it was a win in that situation. That was the best Julian Brisebois could have done. There was no better way to really handle that because, again, he was going to Toronto no matter what. So for those of you mad they traded him within the division, that's why. For those of you mad they only got a fifth, well, that's why. Now, when I did see that they were doing a sign and trade with Toronto, I was like, Austin Matthews, blockbuster deal? Maybe you could make a case for that had he already been signed long term, but that wasn't the case. He was an unrestricted free agent. He was gone. Doesn't mean our chances at Austin Matthews are done, but...
10: Yes, they are.
6: Hey, man, listen, I'm having a rough weekend and a rough Monday, all right? Let me just dream, okay? I've lost Radish, I've lost Dusty May. I mean, I got nothing to even live for right now.
10: And the funny part is, that's not even the worst thing that happened this weekend.
6: What else happened?
10: For the Lightning.
6: Oh, yeah. So, Brady Tkachuk is... In that one, that move sucks even more. Because you're like, damn it. The division continues to get tougher and tougher. We've actually gone backwards. And clearly Brady Tkachuk maneuvered that. He wanted out.
10: Yeah, it was reported he wanted four teams, one of which was Florida, obviously. He wanted Vegas, Minnesota, and I just saw it earlier. But it
6: why
10: was
6: does everybody want to... Dylan Larkin had the same teams. Vegas, Minnesota. Like, everybody wants to go to Minnesota. In Vegas, I get, they always go to the Stanley Cup Finals. They've been around for like 10 years and have already made more appearances than the Maple Leafs have. But it seems like everybody wants to go to Florida. Because Dylan Larkin's list, I believe, was Florida, Vegas, and Minnesota.
10: And Brady Tkachuk had Carolina on his list. Those were his four teams.
6: You know, his team was always the Florida Panthers. He wanted to go play with his brother.
10: Obviously. Why wouldn't you?
6: I was a little surprised that Dylan Larkin's list didn't include the Tampa Bay Lightning. But we might not have got the full list.
10: Maybe.
6: But regardless, Brady Tkachuk going to Florida. They got better.
10: The thing that kills me about the Florida deal, and listen, obviously, similar to Radish, he dictated where he wanted to go. No two ways about it. But to me, that haul that Ottawa got for Brady Tkachuk, I don't think that was as big of a haul as they could have gotten elsewhere.
6: Well, they had to, you know, it's like, do you want your captain to be unhappy? You know, you had to ship him up. What did they get? They got three first rounds, right?
10: Yeah, they got three first rounders, one of which is in 2029, a second rounder, which is in 2030.
6: And they got two this year.
10: Yeah, but again, I look at that going, and I'm not saying that elsewhere, meaning outside of Brady Tkachuk's four teams, but you're telling me Ottawa was okay not getting a player back, like, who is a current top six forward? That's the only thing I look at that and I'm like, wow, that to me was an NHL EA Sports move right there.
6: I think when you have a guy who wants out of a team, it handicaps you in so many different ways to go out there and get the top value for him. So that's probably the fact that he was able to dictate it. That's what gave him all the leverage, and it probably handicapped Ottawa, you know, a little bit. But they give up three first round picks, and you said what, a second round as well?
10: A second rounder in 2030.
6: I mean, that's a haul. But the Florida Panthers got better.
10: Oh, without a doubt.
6: And so did the Maple Leafs. And it's like at the Lightning, we're just kind of sitting here, like, all right, what are we doing?
10: That top six is going to be insane because Florida's about to get all their players back. It's crazy. The Panthers should be, if they're not, the favorite to win the cup next year.
6: Yeah, I think before the trade they were already second favorite. We can look up the odds here. Give me 1 second. But I believe they were, because we went over the Stanley Cup odds. You know, right after Carolina had won the cup, and I remember that the Florida Panthers were already pretty high on that list. Let me see if we can find it. Team Futures. Champion. Not Carolina Hurricane. Is this for? Yeah, it's for the 26-27 season. So Carolina Hurricanes are plus 750. Colorado plus 800. Florida Panthers plus 850. So they got the third best odds.
10: Okay, I would actually have Florida over Carolina, but I wouldn't be mad with Colorado over Florida in terms of odds based. And now, I know Carolina just won, so, but still.
6: Now I'm wondering, is this, it says 26-27 season. I guess what confuses me about this is how high Edmonton is. Edmonton being fifth best seems a little high.
10: Well, I mean, Edmonton's always in Connor there McDavid. When you have Connor McDavid and Leon Draisaitl, like, those two alone have made Edmonton a absolute powerhouse.
6: They just need a goaltender.
10: They just need a goaltender, which is why, hey, Edmonton, call Boston. Please get Swayman out of there.
6: What about, where do you think Tampa Bay falls on the list?
10: I'm going to say middle of the pack.
6: No, they're sixth.
10: Sixth.
6: Sixth best odds.
10: Really?
6: Followed by the Wild, the Dallas Stars, and then the Ottawa Senators, believe it or not.
10: Yeah, all right.
6: At plus 2,000. Lightning are plus 1,200. Six best odds to win the cup next season, the 26-27 season. I got to see if those are updated.
10: Well, yeah, we might need a different book here.
6: It says for next season. Let me see. Yeah, no, that's accurate. Well, this one, all right, so these ones are BetMGM and FanDuel. They got Carolina at plus 700, Colorado plus 700, Vegas Golden Knights third, Edmonton fourth. It's got the Florida Panthers fifth. So it really just depends where you're looking. But, well, I'm a big fan of Vegas Insider. That kind of lists all the books. Let's see if that one's updated yet. All right, it's got the Florida Panthers. So this one's got the Hurricanes at plus 700, Avalanche plus 750, Panthers plus 750. So they're anywhere from top three to top five. They're going to be good.
10: Oh, yeah, without a doubt.
6: So hopefully the Lightning can do something to get better because the teams in the division, they are getting better. You know who got better this weekend? The Rays. You know why? I'll tell you why coming up next.
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11: 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The flagship for Rays baseball.
1: Caminero sends one way up into the air into deep center field. Martin turns and admires, and over the batter's eye. 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What a shot.
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1: Pitch to DeLuca. Breaking ball. Hit in the air to deep left field. This one's on its way. And not only do the Rays catch the Nationals, they pass him. A two-run homer for DeLuca. And the Rays have a 4-3 lead.
6: Johnny DeLuca, welcome back to the Tampa Bay Rays. Boy, was he needed. And I got one ask from to Kevin Cash. One ask. Put the guy in the lineup every single day till he shows. I don't care who's pitching, left-hander, right-hander, some guy that's ambidextrous, a one-handed pitcher, a three-armed pitcher, whoever's on the mound, I don't care. Let him play. Because he was in the lineup Friday night, they win. He was not in the lineup on Saturday, they lose. He was in the lineup on Sunday, they win. He's what, 3-for-8 since the return? Two of them are home runs. Just put him in the lineup every single night until you lose with him.
10: Yeah, but you got to be careful about those hamstrings.
6: I just said until but was he out? I'd have to go back and look at the matchups. Was he out because of the hamstring Saturday, or was it due to pitching matchups? I'd have to go back and look. I assumed when I saw that he wasn't playing, it had nothing to do with the hamstrings.
10: No, I'm not saying that. Basically, what I'm trying to get at is, you have to manage those. So maybe giving him that day off Saturday might have been because of the pitching matchup. But if it was, hey, just a precaution, want to make sure that hamstring's fully healed, that he feels comfortable going from 0 to 100 in a split second.
6: No, and you could be right. It could have been that. But you ruined my take.
10: Just keep going. Just keep going with your take.
6: No, your facts have ruined my opinion. If that's why he wasn't playing on Saturday, then yes, I get it. But if it was because of pitching matchup, and again, I have to go back and I'm trying to remember who was on the mound all three games.
10: DeLuca did pinch run.
6: He pinch ran
10: Saturday.
6: Yeah, I think for Yandy. But he didn't swing the bat. But regardless, I want to see him out there every single day because, look, the team was hot when he was there. And when he got hurt, that's when it all started to change. It all started to change in that moment to me. And by the way, last year too, right around this time, he went down. They were 8 games above 500, and then he went down and they started to lose. He's like our little good luck charm. We got to put him in a bubble and keep him safe.
10: Bubble boy.
6: Yeah, bubble boy. But we got to keep that guy in those hamstrings. Those are the most important hamstrings in Tampa Bay now that Mike Evans is gone. We got to keep him healthy. But man, when he's out there, what a difference. And the fact that he hit 2 home runs, what a difference. And one of them just happened to be the game winner. So yeah, I'd like to see him out there every single day. Because, like I said, this team is just so much better with him. I don't know what he's bringing into the dugout. But he's bringing some, you know, I got the vibe just from hanging out with him at FanFest. He's kind of a little bit of a hipster vibe to him. You know, he's bringing some good juju into that clubhouse. But he's been the difference. And look, I think this was a really good series win, and it was their first one in a long time to get a win over the Nationals. Nationals are 40-38, but don't let that record fool you. I when we talked about this homestand for the Rays, I talked about all the teams that they were going to face. Only one of them I can confidently say, and I don't even know if I can confidently say they're better than you, but I guess record-wise they are, and that's the Yankees. But on the field, the Rays have gotten the best of the Yankees. But when you look at the homestand, it was Washington, who I said I think is equal to you. Again, your record way better than theirs, but if you played their schedule, would your record be what theirs is? Yeah, it'd probably be pretty similar. And I might be a little bit generous. They're 40-38. They're in the National League, where your record going into the weekend was 11-17. Now you've upped it a little bit. Now you're 13-18. So you're still five games below in the National League. And the American League is it's a historically bad American League, which is kind of crazy, like how bad it really is. But that's not my problem. I'll take it. But I think you're better than the Royals. Arizona, I think you're, again, kind of similar. And then you play the Royals again, who might not even have Bobby Witt Jr. By the way, I'm not going to lie, I'm probably a bad person, but when you saw Bobby Witt was out and he was hurt, my first thought was, damn,

0: It's kind of funny. I woke up to an email this morning. I was so confused. So I let the dogs out this morning. I check my email, and there's a radio station in Los Angeles. And a lot of radio stations will do this. You know, they'll reach out, and they'll have you on their show. Like when Tom Brady was the quarterback of the Bucks, I got hit up by radio stations all the time to be part of their shows. Chicago, New Zealand. New Zealand was crazy.
1: That's wild.
0: Because, you know, they were on the next, like, I'd be talking to them in the afternoon here, but it would be like the next morning there. And they were New Zealand, for whatever reason, loved Tom Brady. I don't know why. But they were obsessed with Tom Brady. And so when Tom was a part of the team, we always got hit up to be part of other shows. Now that he's gone, not as much. I still get the occasional, but not as much as there used to be a station in Oklahoma that loved to have us on. Like, they were obsessed with Tom Brady.
1: Oklahoma?
0: Yeah, which, you know, Oklahoma's actually big Bucks fans now because of Baker, but back then it didn't really make any sense. But they'd always have me on to talk about Tom Brady. So today I wake up, I get an email from a radio station in L.A., and the producer goes, "Hey, I'm the producer from the Alex Curry and something other show." We looked it up. Who was it? Brent Vereen or something?
1: Yes.
0: And so he goes, "We want to preview the Rays and the Dodgers." Dude, I was so confused this morning. I'm like, wait, the Dodgers are in town? I'm like, I swear I was just talking on the air last week how manageable this homestand is. And I'm like, did I miss the Dodgers game? And so then I get into work this morning. I check the schedule. They don't play the Dodgers the rest of the year. So I emailed the producer back and I said, "Hey, I'm down to, you know, come on the air, talk anytime LA's playing a Tampa Bay team." I go, "If you still want to have," I go, they're not playing this week. I go, "If you still want to have me on, I'll do it. But if not, let's connect next time an LA and Tampa Bay team plays." And he was like, "Oh yeah, yeah, my bad. I looked at the schedule wrong." He's like, "Yeah, we'll connect next time," which makes sense. It doesn't make any sense having me on now. But, Tim, next time you book a guest, don't ever do that, man.
1: I make
0: check
1: sure.
0: The schedule.
1: Exactly. I make sure I read the schedule.
0: Because the first thing when I saw that, I went, Tim would never.
1: Never.
0: Like, how were you a week off? The Dodgers played last week. Like, does the producer not watch sports? That was the only thing I could think.
1: Why would you even have a job in sports radio if you don't watch sports?
0: And I got the email at, like, it was like 2 o'clock in the, so it would have been like 11 o'clock at night there, but it was like 2 o'clock in the morning our time. But he must have just read the schedule wrong.
1: Had to have.
0: I don't know who the Dodgers. Oh, the Dodgers are playing the Twins. They need somebody from Minnesota. Hopefully he found his guy. I was kind of pumped. It's like a new station in L.A. I was like, hell yeah, I'm going to go on in L.A. This would be great. Oh, wait. We don't play the Dodgers. What am I going to talk about? I was relieved when he was like, yeah, since they don't play, we're good. Because if he was still like, hey, come on anyways, I'm going to be like, oh, boy, what are we going to talk about? The series that just happened? Shohei hitting home runs on us? The Rays offense actually having a good outing against Shohei on the mound, but we didn't win. But hey, participation trophy. Some folks were handing out the participation trophies for that series. I was definitely not one of them. You know, the one good thing about, you know, we were talking about Brady Tkachuk going to Florida. Dylan Larkin could become a Tampa Bay Lightning.
1: I don't see that happening.
0: Why not?
1: I don't think Dylan Larkin wants to come to the Bolts.
0: Why wouldn't you? If you were willing to go to Minnesota, why would you not be willing to come to Tampa Bay?
1: I don't disagree. I think this would be a great spot. But between Larkin not wanting to come here and also, too, it's Dylan Larkin at best is going to be your second forward. I mean, your second center.
0: That's what he's going to be on any Stanley Cup contender.
1: Exactly. So do you want to shell out a bunch of stuff? You know, a bunch of picks, maybe a young prospect or two.
0: I don't think the price
1: for Dylan Larkin.
0: I don't think the price will be anywhere near what it was for Brady Tkachuk.
1: I don't think it's going to be near, but it'll definitely be high. It'll be slightly less than Brady Tkachuk.
0: Maybe it involves a first round pick and a prospect.
1: But right now, the prospects looked pretty good in the playoffs for the Bolts. So that's the only thing.
0: Would you give all that up just to make sure Dylan Larkin doesn't end up with Florida with all those guys?
1: He's not going to Florida now. They got their man. Florida is not going to go after Dylan Larkin.
0: What if they stack it up?
1: They can't. They don't. I doubt they have the cap space to fit him.
0: Nah, it looks like everything I'm seeing now is everyone's looking at it like it's either going to be Minnesota or Vegas. Vegas, I get Minnesota.
1: Sounds about right. Yeah, I don't know why Minnesota's like a hot.

0: hot market right now in terms of like where players want to go. But Vegas, yeah, he'd probably be best in Vegas.
1: All right, Team USA, can they win the World Cup? Somebody says no. We'll talk about that coming up next.
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1: Welcome back to the Nick Wise Show. Good to have you along on a Monday. We are getting you through the day. We are on the air until 2 o'clock. T-Kraz back from his vacation. Him and Chris Mathis coming up at 2. Talking World Cup right now. Because if you haven't bought in yet, what are you waiting for? I mean, it's hard not to buy into this team right now. And look, I get it. You might not be a soccer fan. I'm not a huge soccer guy. I don't pay attention to the MLS. I don't watch college soccer. I don't wake up and watch Premier League on a Sunday. But I respect the sport. I think that I think the vibes of these soccer games are just incredible.
0: Fantastic.
1: I saw these Scotland folks are all leaving Boston, and now they are headed to Miami, where they are going to sweat their ass off and get sunburned. But the plane ride from, I saw like footage from a plane ride from Boston down to Miami. Like, they were just singing, "Scotland's on fire. Your defense is terrified." Like, they're just going nuts. The Scotland folks love to sing and they love to drink. Aaron Jacobson just got back from Scotland. He said he went to watch the match, the Scotland first match, at a pub over in Scotland. He goes, they were all empty. He goes, I thought it was going to be crazy. He goes, I asked the bartender where everybody was, and the bartender said Boston.
0: They're all here.
1: The entire country like left to go to the game. I was reading it because a lot of people were wondering, how are these fans leaving for so long? And when you realize why they were all able to make these trips, you realize how much our vacation time sucks here in America compared to everybody else. You know, when you start a job here, you get what, 10 on average, like a full-time job, 10 days a year. It's not a lot. And then you can work your way up to get up into the, you know, maybe 20 days off. I think the max at our company, if you're here for a very long time, I think is 4 or 5 weeks. It might be 5. But when you think about 5 weeks throughout a whole year, that's not a lot. So I looked it up yesterday. The European, like Germany, for example, the minimum by law is 20 days. Most companies in Germany give 30. Could you imagine 30 vacation days?
0: Wow, that's awesome.
1: So that's why they are able to come over here and do this whole tournament. I think the entire tournament is 36 days. 30 days. I can't imagine if I asked for 30 days.
0: Well, don't forget, too, they have siestas during the middle of the day. So that doesn't surprise me, but that's awesome.
1: Yeah, 30 days vacation. Now, it's funny here, when you take a vacation here, people act like they're like, oh, you're on a break again. We don't get 30 days, I promise you that. But that's how they're able to do it. But when you look at Team USA, can they win the World Cup? Tim Howard and Landon Donovan were talking about it on a podcast. Now, I want to play this audio for you from Tim Howard, because I thought his answer was, it was a little harsh. But I respect the straightforward answer. I think he used a word that I probably wouldn't have used. And I'm going to play that audio for you. But then I want to go through the path of Team USA, of their opponents, of who they could possibly play to get to the championship, the way that it sits right now. So here's the audio from Tim Howard on a podcast. It's him and Landon Donovan. I think it's called Unfiltered Soccer or something like that. Something Soccer. I think it's Unfiltered Soccer. But Landon Donovan basically said, yeah, I think they could win. They'd have to play their 4 best games in a row, best games they've ever played in their lives, and sure. Which, essentially, everybody's got to play their best games, right? Now, Tim Howard, former USA goaltender, had a different response. Now, I don't have any issue with Tim Howard saying he doesn't think they could win, because realistically, they probably can't. But he uses a word at the end that I think is not the right word to use.
11: The U.S. cannot unequivocally win the World Cup. The U.S. will have to play the greatest game they've ever played 3 times in a row. Sorry, 4 games in a row. Round of 16, quarterfinals,
1: yeah,
11: semifinals, finals. It is literally impossible for the U.S. to win the World Cup.
1: Have no problem with anything he said up until he said literally impossible. If it's impossible, then why play the games? So I think it's possible. Would I bet my house on it? No. Do I think they're going to win the World Cup? No, I don't have my money on them. But I just thought the word impossible. Now, I give him credit. I guess you could go one or two ways with it. He's telling you the truth, or he sounds like a bitter old man who wasn't on the team as good as this one. I think that's the way some people took it.
0: See, I don't understand that take, to be honest with you.
1: What's that?
0: That people are like, oh, he's so jealous that his team never performed. Like, so now he's just saying this. And I don't get that.
1: Because I think saying impossible is pretty harsh.
0: Impossible is very harsh. I agree. But when looking at it, what makes any of us think that this team right here has a legit, and I'm not saying, you know, every team has a chance, because they obviously do, but I'm talking like top 5 chance to win the World Cup.
1: Well, we know you don't. That's why you left us for Germany. Well, here are the most likely opponents in the round of 32. Bosnia, Qatar, Ecuador, Senegal. They've got better chance to win the World Cup over all of those teams.
0: Agreed.
1: They'd be favored in all of those.
0: Sure, as they should.
1: Round of 16. Egypt, Iran, Belgium, Czechia. I think the only team that would probably be favored, maybe Belgium. But
0: that's exactly what I was thinking.
1: But let me look at Belgium's odds here. Now, Belgium's odds to win the World Cup plus 5,000. USA plus 3,500. So you're looking at them now favored in the round of 16 if they play any of those teams. By the way, Team USA against Iran would be kind of crazy dramatic.
0: That would be wild.
1: Quarterfinals. Now, this is when it gets a little bit tougher, and you're going to play one of the elites. And they probably wouldn't be favored over any of these teams. Spain, Argentina, England, and Portugal.
0: Is that the game that is rumored to be on July 4th?
1: I don't think it would be. I think the July 4th game, because the round of 32 game, I believe, is July 1st. So I would think the round of 16 game would be July 4th. I don't know how many days they in go between. In between. I guess it could be. I don't know.
0: Yeah, people are talking about the possible rumor or the possibility of the USA facing off against England on July 4th, which, how awesome.
1: Incredible.
0: For the 250th anniversary in America, how amazing would that be?
1: No, that would be incredible. Let's see. Round of 32 will be July. Let's see, July 4th. Round of 16. Yeah, I mean, I guess they could. I guess the round of 16 could be on that day, but as of right now, it wouldn't be against England. The round of 16 could be Egypt, Iran, Belgium, and Czechia. Well, hopefully they don't have to play England until the quarterfinals. Now, the quarterfinal teams, Spain, Argentina, England, Portugal, it gets a little bit tougher there. It'd be hard for them to get out of that round. And then in the semifinals, they're looking at Germany, Netherlands, France, Brazil. As of right now, the way the path looks out, your best chances of playing Bosnia, they could win that. Egypt, they could win that. And then you'd have to go Spain, Netherlands, Argentina, or Brazil to win it all.
0: Damn, that's tough.
1: Spain, Netherlands, and then for the championship, Argentina or Brazil. It'd be tough, but not impossible.
0: Are we sure?
1: It's not impossible. Are you surprised that Team USA has, I was going to say better odds than Germany, but they do not. Again, France is the favorite. Then Spain, England, Argentina, Portugal, Brazil, Germany, Netherlands, Norway, USA. USA, 10th best odds. I can't remember a time in my lifetime they had the 10th best odds to win.
0: Never happened before.
1: So this is definitely the best team we've seen. Are you buying into Team USA yet? 888-388-0957. Even as a casual soccer fan, do they have your attention? And if they don't, why not? Couple texts coming in. Mike in Tampa. Nick, Team USA absolutely has my attention. But Tim Howard saying it's literally impossible for them to win the World Cup is why I can't fully buy in. If one of the greatest American players doesn't believe, why should casual fans? You know what, though? I appreciate his honesty. Right? He wasn't beating around the bush. He gave you a straight-up opinion. Doesn't mean it's going to stop me from watching it. I love the vibes. Going out in Tampa on Friday was so much fun.
0: Absolutely.
1: It was a holiday, too, so a lot of people had the day off of work. The bars were slammed. Like, we went to Hattricks. Those girls had to be making so much money because it was so packed.
0: And now, why is Team USA winning the World Cup the only metric for you to watch the game?
1: Now, they weren't making enough money at Hattricks to turn on air conditioning, but still, it was so hot in there. Now, when the referee, did you see, I know you and Rock were in the studio, but did you see when the referee went down, he started cramping up?
0: Yep.
1: The place exploded with booze. Exploded. The soccer referees are a little weird. They got like their little headsets, earpieces. They just look like they're part of like the CIA.
0: The CIA, or they're a bunch of boy bands with the headsets, you know?
1: Right. Another text, Brian in Clearwater. Nick, casual fans don't care about FIFA rankings or possession stats. We see Team USA winning games and we start believing. Then Tim Howard comes along and says it's impossible. That's a reality check. All right, Tim Howard's really affecting our text line right now. Look, he's probably right. They can't win it. But impossible, that's the word that I disagree with. I don't think it's impossible. But man, get me to one of those matchups against the elite. Get past the round of 16. Get me to the quarterfinals. Give me to a Spain, Argentina, England, and Portugal. Give me a chance to win that. And that's a massive win if they can get to the semifinals. But that's when I think the country starts to buy. Like, at that point, you wouldn't be able to ignore it.
0: I think it's a big win if they get to the quarterfinal.
1: Absolutely. I think they can get out of the round of six. They're going to be favored. Belgium would obviously be a pain in the ass, but Belgium didn't look that good against Iran this weekend. It's going to be fun. I love this tournament. Actually, I don't even have it on right now. I need to have it on. I think Messi and Argentina are playing at the moment. I thought I had it on, but I got ESPN on in the studio. I got to change that. So I'm going to do that right now. I want to talk about David Walker's video that is out. That was a little weird on social media this weekend. And the Vita Vea contract. We'll get into it next.
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0: back to the Nick Wise Show live on a Monday. We got the World Cup on in the studio. I don't know what I was doing. I forgot that it was on. I wasn't even watching it, but Argentina playing Austria right now in the 33rd minute, 0-0. Messi, man, just absolutely incredible. 4-0 game. Tech says, come on, you don't watch the World Cup, but you watch college soccer. Really? Who said that?
1: Who said they watch college soccer?
0: I think I said what I said
1: you
0: was
1: don't watch.
0: Correct. I said I don't watch college soccer. I don't watch MLS. I don't watch the Premier League, but I watch the World Cup. Of course I watch the World Cup. I'm obsessed with the tournament to a point to where everybody around me is probably getting annoyed because it's taken. I told Tim earlier, I go, you know what it's really hard to do? It's hard to watch the Rays right now.
1: You're also not the one with the Vuvuzela, so.
0: No, that's Pat. He's annoying everybody. he keeps blowing that thing here in the studio, and it's so loud and so obnoxious. But you know what? Whatever helps him get into it, I support that. But, you know, we're taking your text messages right now and your calls as well, 888-380-957. Have you got in and bought into Team USA? Are you having fun with the World Cup, even if you're a casual soccer fan? See, I get into the World Cup every year. And then I try to get into it, and I'll probably watch some Rowdies games and some MLS games when it's over. And then I'll probably fall off until the next World Cup. I'll admit that, and that's okay. I don't think you have to sit here and watch it and start liking it the way you like the NFL to get into it. But the vibes of it have been awesome. Tampa was great on Friday. St. Pete was, you know, I didn't go to Fergs. I ended up going to Hattricks. I bet you Fergs was packed. Salty Goat in Tampa, I know a lot of people were talking. McDitton's looked packed. I know the Rowdies did a watch party over there. But everywhere you went, like, the good sports bars were packed out on Friday. Somebody did mention on the text line, USA will play round of 16 on July 6th. They don't even play on the 4th. And even so, still no interest even watching any of it. I like how that person has no interest in watching any of it, but they know when they would play.
1: Exactly. Yeah, I saw too that both U.S. and England would have had to finish second in order for them to meet on the 4th.
0: One of our texters has one of our clients in the U.S., former USA goalie wrong. Tim Howard was the one that had the quote. John Howard is from John Howard Mortgage Home Loans. They said John Howard really knows his stuff and is always looking out for the U.S. and veterans. Why would we not listen to him? John Howard, the mortgage guy, is not the former Team USA goalie, Tim Howard, just to be so we're just completely sure. John Howard would never say that it's impossible for them to win, like Tim Howard said. A couple more text messages on that. Robin Wesley Chapel, Nick, every underdog story starts with somebody saying it's impossible. If Team USA keeps advancing, Howard's quote is going to be replayed forever. That's definitely something they're probably playing, I would say, inside the locker room. At least I would. If you missed it, this was Tim Howard when he was asked if Team USA could win the World Cup.
2: The U.S. cannot unequivocally win the World Cup. The U.S. will have to play the greatest game they've ever played four games in a row. Round of 16, quarterfinals,
0: yeah,
2: semifinals, finals. It is literally impossible for the U.S. to win the World Cup.
0: We have so many text messages that say, screw Tim Howard, USA all the way. Look, Tim Howard knows what he's talking about. And again, if he gives you the opinion and he says, hey, I don't think they could win the World Cup, I wouldn't bet on it. Like, I appreciate the honesty. You know, I don't want to sit here and be told my team is pretty all the time. You know, people get upset at us all the time, Tim, if we give an opinion and it's one that you disagree with or one that you don't like because we weren't nice enough to your team. We got that last week. I don't even remember what we were talking about. And I had said, oh, we were talking about Levante David.
1: Oh, that's right.
0: And, you know, his comment on loafing, and we're talking about how the
1: Baker
0: defense.
1: Mayfield.
0: Yeah, and we're talking about the defense just wasn't very good last year. And a guy told me, that's where I draw the line. You talked bad about the Bucks. You've lost a listener. What? So I don't mind Tim Howard being honest and telling the truth. I just didn't like the word impossible because I feel like, well, nothing's impossible. Anybody that's in the tournament could win the tournament. By the way, Messi just scored a goal. Damn it, he's so good. 1-0 Argentina.
1: Just broke the record.
0: That's the record? He's just scored the most goals in the World Cup?
1: Yep.
0: That's what that is? By the way, Cape Verde, however you say it. The broadcast kept saying Verde last night. We've been told it's Cape Verde, so I have no idea.
1: It's both. It's like Qatar. Qatar.
0: They pulled out another tie yesterday. And their goalie went from 45,000 followers to like 2.5 million. They're stationed here. Their headquarters, their home base is here in Tampa, which is really awesome. And they are like the darlings of the tournament yesterday. I couldn't believe they pulled out a draw yesterday. And just to see how happy they were against, they're playing Uruguay. It was awesome. It was super cool. It reminded me of like one of the small teams in March Madness. Like I think this tournament, the reason why I like it, because March Madness is my favorite tournament, and this is kind of similar in a way. Obviously, it's not single elimination and you're done, but it will get to that. And there will be a bracket soon enough we can fill out. But seeing teams like Cape Verde or Cape Verde, whatever you want to call them, like those are the stories that make it so special. But to see that team get a draw, how much it meant to their people. And when they scored a goal, finally, that was the first time they'd ever scored a goal in the World Cup. Like, that was awesome. And for them to earn a 2-2 draw after being down 2-1 to Uruguay yesterday, so cool. So that's the record, huh? Messi just most goals ever in a World Cup?
1: In a World Cup, just passed Miroslav Klose, the German.
0: Are you heartbroken over that?
1: No. Messi's unbelievable.
0: One of your idols, though.
1: Yeah, he was on the 2014 World Cup team.
0: Man, one of your favorites.
1: Yep. Well, hey, it's fitting that Lionel Messi just broke that record.
0: For the country you root for. Have you ever been to Germany?
1: No, I have not.
0: I'm going to never let you live this down.
1: I don't care.
0: I know you don't. And it bothers me that you don't. I want you to care. for those of you just joining, Tim is a Germany fan. He's got German in his blood, which I do too, but I don't root for Germany. It's USA all the way.
1: Dating back to 2010.
0: Jeffrey Simmons signed an extension with the Tennessee Titans. You ask, well, what does that have to do with us? Why do I care? Well, he just became the highest paid defensive tackle in the NFL. And my first thought when I saw this was, how does this affect the Bucs? How does this affect Vita Vea and his deal? Jeffrey Simmons got 3-year extension worth $105.8 million, $100 million guaranteed. Essentially, it's like the Baker Mayfield contract almost, but more guaranteed money, 3 years, $100 million. The average annual value, $35.27 million per year. That's going to keep him under contract to 2030. Now, Vita Vea is not Jeffrey Simmons, but he's not that far below either. Now, he's 3 years older, so he's not going to get that kind of money, but I still think this gives us an idea of where to expect a Vita Vea extension to end up with the Buccaneers. I don't think the Bucs will trade him. I was surprised by how many people with the question we did on the show last week. Do you trade him and kind of get a head start on starting over, or do you re-sign him? A lot of people wanted to trade him, which I was surprised by that. But also, when we talked about it, we're like, look, if you trade him, good chance the defense isn't very good. There's a good chance Todd Bowles probably isn't back. And I think that's what got a lot of people going, yeah, let's trade the guy. Let's get rid of Todd Bowles.
1: Exactly the reason why.
0: Yeah, no, you're right. That's exactly why. You give anybody an out on Todd Bowles, it's like, I'm in. But I would expect Vita Vea, if he gets the extension with the Bucs, you're looking at either 2 or 3 years. And I think you're anywhere. I think it starts at $25 million per year. 3 years, $75 million. Or I could see them doing 2 years, $60 million. So it's anywhere between 25 and 30. I think, would you say I got that probably right?
1: Yeah, I think that's about fair. Maybe 24, but still, like 25 to 30, I think is about fair market value for Vita Vea.
0: I think so too. I don't think he goes lower than 25. I could be wrong, but I don't think he does. A lot of people on the text line want to know USA versus Germany, who you're rooting for. He's rooting for Germany.
1: I'm just going to be happy it's both disgusting. Teams are playing.
0: It's absolutely disgusting. So if we all went to the bar, you would wear, because you got a Team USA jersey and you got a Germany jersey.
1: Correct.
0: If I was like, all right, put on the jersey, what jersey are you putting on?
1: I'm just going to be happy.
0: And be honest with us. What do you put on the German jersey, aren't you?
1: I'm just going to be happy.
0: If you were putting the Team USA jersey on, you would just tell us.
1: I'm just going to be happy.
0: You're putting on the Germany jersey, you sicko. Are you betting on Germany to win it all?
1: Yeah, I think they got pretty good odds.
0: You know where he's putting that money? He's putting it on the Hard Rock Bet. because the world's biggest soccer tournament is here. National pride is on the line. You can do parlays. You can bet on the win, the loss, the draw, goal score. You can even bet on, this was actually the most fun bet that I made. I bet on a team to have more corner kicks than the other team, which made it really fun because every time the ball was in one of the zones, you're like, all right, get out, get out. I need a corner kick. Just made it a lot more fun. And that's why a lot of people do bet these days, because it does make the game even more interesting, because it makes you part of the game. 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
0: You know, we talked about Dusty May earlier. Like, when we opened up the show, the news had just kind of broken. He took the job after winning a national championship and winning the NCAA tournament this year. He's off to the Dallas Mavericks. And a lot of folks were saying, it's probably the state of college basketball. It's the recruiting. Nobody wants to deal with that. And my take on it was, it turns out I'm completely wrong. I thought nowadays, and a couple basketball coaches have said it. Now, it's not the same in football, but in college basketball, they've said the recruiting has become easier because you no longer have to try to go out and recruit all of these kids. You can just, hey, what's your number? And if you got the number, you can make it happen. They say it's easier to recruit as long as you got the money. Well, Jeff Goodman, who is one of the, you know, he's like, I guess you could call him one of college basketball's premier insiders, says a source very close to Dusty May on why he left for the NBA, the state of college basketball, not knowing what it's going to look like tomorrow, in a month, or in 5 years. And then number two was a chance to coach Cooper Flagg, of course. But, you know, that is the problem with college athletics, whether it be football or basketball. It is just in a not-so-good place right now. It's very not stable. And the future of these sports, it drives me crazy. You know, college football, it's only a matter of time. The 2014 playoff is sadly coming, which will completely ruin the game. But, you know, it's coming, and there's nothing we can do about it. We were talking about Tim and his love for Team Germany before the break. And now, you know, people are wondering if the two teams played each other, who would you root for? I know you're a German fan, but I still think you would probably root for Team USA, knowing that we're all going to go out together, watch the game, have a good old time. I can't imagine you showing up in your Germany jersey. That'd be kind of weird.
1: It would be. I don't disagree. It would be weird. It would be fun. I mean, just to have genuinely fun for me, regardless of who won. And obviously, I am a red-blooded American first. I was pulling so hard for Team USA in the Olympics to beat Team Canada. And I root for USA in everything.
0: Except soccer,
1: because you know what? Like, I'm sorry, when I started following in 2010, USA was not good. And I wanted to continue to watch because I was having fun watching the World Cup. And so I'm like, well, I'm part German, so let me watch them. And then 4 years after I started following, they won the World Cup.
0: So you jumped ship because Germany...
1: I never jumped ship.
0: So like, at what point are you going to leave the Gators and become a Bulldogs fan?
1: You couldn't pay me.
0: If the Bulldogs keep winning, are you going to bandwagon over there?
1: You couldn't pay me to cheer for the Bulldogs. Again, you're talking as if I've been following soccer my entire life. I literally started following the World Cup in 2010.
0: Somebody says it's hilarious listening to Nick gas your German fandom up, openly trying to turn America against you. Real talk, though. Germany should be your strong number two or most 1B. But I don't think you'd actually cheer for Germany if they met in the finals. I think you just know it most likely will never happen. I think that person nailed it.
1: Yeah, absolutely. And in Nick, we're already talking like... You know, I was born and raised in Boston. I've already got enough, you know, issues. Stop trying to gas me up here.
0: He's already got one condition. Fans hate you because where you're born. And now, you know, the listeners of the station are going to hate you because you're rooting for Team Germany. You're not a popular guy here because of that. You got some defects you got to get over. Nah, you're doing fine. What do you think people are going to be more disappointed in? The fact that you were born? You can't really change where you were born. You can change the whole rooting for Germany thing.
1: Yeah, I think people are more disappointed in the Boston thing.
0: They probably are, but we can only blame your parents for that, not you. You had no choice. They were like, here, kid, drink this water. There's something interesting in the water up there. You know what we didn't get to? Let me make sure I got my paper in front of me. Major League Baseball, you know, every rule, every change they make seems to be for the best. They're the only sport that I feel like they get it right every single time they make a change for the most part. Now, I know some people don't like the, you know, the automatic runner on second and, you know, extra innings. I love it. I don't want it in the playoffs, but in game 118 out of 162 at 10 o'clock at night, I'm okay with it. Pitch clock, we love. Finally, guys, they have changed Home Run Derby. It is back to the way it was meant to be played. There's going to be 8 hitters competing. Round 1, each player gets 20 swings. In the semifinals, each player gets 15 swings. In the final, each player gets 15 swings. And there is a new last swing rule. If a player hits a home run on their final allotted swing, they keep hitting until they fail to hit a homer. So, for example, a home run on swing number 20 in round one, you get another swing. If you homer, you keep going. I like that because now when they're on a timer and they've just taken swing after swing after swing, you don't actually get to see the ball leaving the park. The camera view also, I don't like the split screen.
1: It's awful.
0: It's horrible. So now we don't have to deal with that anymore. Can we bring Chris Berman back? Can we get back?
1: Go. Yes. He's already doing the fastest 2 minutes. Let's bring him back for this.
0: Bring it back. But this is a change that I am so happy they made. And now in the top four home run totals from round one advanced. They're seeded 1 through 4 based on their totals. The semifinals is 1 versus 4, 2 versus 3. Winner advances to the championship round. And if there's a tie, the longest home run distance is the tiebreaker. So I love this. This is just another great change by Major League Baseball. Now they just got to get the whole salary cap thing figured out. Are we doing a salary cap or are we not doing a salary? Just don't have a holdout. A lockout could be the worst thing for the sport. The direction it's in right now is just so positive. No need to take a step back. But I like the change in the Home Run Derby. You're good with it?
1: Oh, I love it. Because part of the reason why I loved the Home Run Derby in the beginning was because I love seeing how far the balls traveled and seeing where it would go to the different parks. I remember Ortiz in Pittsburgh, the whole goal was to try to hit it out of the park, into the river, which very rarely has ever happened, which, again, that type of stuff is so much fun.
0: Yeah, and you didn't get that with the clock nonstop moving and everybody moving so fast. But, yeah, I'm happy they made that change. All right, The Drive with T-Crass coming up next. You can hear the entire Nick Wise Show podcast form. 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I am Nick Wise, WIZE. And we'll be back tomorrow at noon. Enjoy the rest of your Monday. The Drive with T-Crass coming up next.
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1: 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Good afternoon, Tampa Bay. The Drive with T-Kraz, driven by Moss Nissan, is on the air. We are live inside the Rude Air and Water Studios of WDAE on this beautiful Monday across Tampa Bay and beyond. Great to be back with all of you here on WDAE. It is certainly very exciting. It is exciting, Coach. Executive producer Chris Mathis, of course, on the other side, and you there. We are live in living color on this beautiful Overreaction Monday, 95.7 on the FM dial, 100,000 watts of pure unadulterated power throughout the Tampa Bay area and beyond. It sounds great. 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
28: 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Let me finish.
1: I'm on the phone for 3.5 hours today. I'll let you start and finish. We have to make up for lost time. What a show we've got planned for you. There's so much going on.
0: over the weekend involving all three of our professional sports teams, Bucks, Rays, Lightning. There's news on all three, and we're going to dive into it. The Rays are in the midst of a very critical 10-game homestand. So far, so good. So are the Rays back on track? Mark Topkin will join us coming up at 4:05, and we'll get with him a little bit later on the weekend that was with the Rays. The Kansas City Royals are in town. You got news off the field with the Rays involving what they might be up to, promotions within their minor league system. Maybe the number one prospect in the Rays is moving up to bigger and better things. A lot of Rays talk today. We'll talk about it. Mark Topkin, Rays Insider, TampaBay.com. He'll be with me at 4:05. Then at 4:30, boy, what a weekend. So much going on there. The good, the bad, and the ugly of the weekend that was is coming up at 4:30. I got a lot to say about all three, by the way, both personally and sports-wise. My brush with former professional athletes, three of them. I'm going to tell you about my brush with three former professional athletes, my encounters with them over the weekend. That's coming up on the good, the bad, and the ugly of them all. Yeah, it's going to be something else. We'll take you up until 5:30. Then, of course, our coverage of Rays baseball, Ronnie Lane with a Purpose Pitch or whatever that show is called. That's coming your way at 5:30 as we get you set for Rays baseball tonight. It's the Rays and the Kansas City Royals to open a four-game series right here at Tropicana Field. Kevin Cash and the Rays with a series win over the weekend. Does this mean that the Rays are back on track? And it's hard to believe, but yes, the Rays were galvanized this weekend by one guy in particular. That is the theme of our opening drive.
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0: And what a weekend it was for your Tampa Bay Rays. Back and forth. Let me tell you, man, Saturday was, that was tough to take on Saturday.
6: Yeah.
0: Eric, that wasn't good. Saturday was frustrating. Junior Caminero's base running blunder did not go unnoticed. And I can tell you that the Rays addressed it. They did. And Junior's got to be more aware of what's going on. And usually he's a very intuitive baseball player, but when that happened on Saturday, I mean, he's got to know what's going on. And more importantly, if you hustle, and for the most part, he has been hustling. He's been beating a lot of plays out in terms of the double plays. He understands that he's grounding into a lot of double plays. But if you've noticed, he's been legging them out and beating the relay throws to first. And then that play happens on Saturday where the ball gets overthrown for over the first baseman's head, and Junior thought it's going into the dugout or it's out of play, and he's just kind of lollygagging towards second, and he gets thrown out. It was embarrassing. And nobody was more embarrassed about it than he was, because I think he takes his job very seriously. Yes, he plays with a lot of energy and enthusiasm, but that was an embarrassing look, and he beat himself up over that, I can tell you that. And the Rays did address it. And I don't think you're going to see that happen. If it does happen again, then you got more of a problem and more of an issue at hand. But Saturday was the one game that kind of got away from the Rays. You left 11 guys on base. It probably could have been a sweep. But overall, you've got to like the fact that the Rays won a series. And that's what this is all about. If you can get a sweep, great. But the whole point is trying to win series. And right now, the Rays are right there, only one game behind the Yankees in the American League East. And the Yankees are treading water, even though they've lost their last two. But without Aaron Judge, the Yankees are 10-7 since Aaron Judge went on the IL. Judge's last game played with the Yankees was on May the 31st. So basically for the whole month of June, They've been without Aaron Judge, and they're going to be without him for, I think, several more weeks. But so far, so good. Usually when Aaron Judge is out of the lineup, the Yankees falter. They're below 500. Well, guess what? They're 10-7 since Aaron Judge went down with that fractured rib. And who knows when he'll come back. I'm guessing sometime in late July. It'll be after the All-Star break. But he'll be reevaluated in a couple of weeks. So.

0: win that game and win this series pretty much because of one guy. We talked about what Aaron Judge means to the Yankees, and so far so good. The Yankees are treading water. They're above 500 without Aaron Judge. Without Johnny DeLuca, who came back on Friday, the Rays were 7-15 without him. They get him back on Friday. He hits a home run. Rays win. He didn't play on Saturday. Rays lost the game. He came back. He played yesterday. He hit a very big home run. And the Rays ended up winning that game. Here's Johnny DeLuca after the game talking about his presence and being back with the Rays over the weekend.
1: You know, so fun to be back and just be playing. And I think after, you know, I struck out the first two ABs, and I think just, you know, having gratitude that I'm just here, healthy, ready to go, and that probably helped fuel the last two ABs. So, yeah, just very grateful to be back and helping this team win because we have a special group.
0: Look, I think the Rays are more grateful that he's back. And look, he's a difference maker, folks. He's not Aaron Judge, and I want to make that abundantly clear. But for what the Rays do, what he provides, he's a plus defender. He hits for some pop. He can run well. He can throw. He does a lot of things for this Rays team, a lot. And it was great to see him back. And I saw a stat this morning that I could not believe. This is how much Johnny DeLuca means to this Rays team. The Rays record when Johnny DeLuca gets a base hit, a hit, any hit in a game that he plays in, you know what their record is? The Tampa Bay Rays are 20-4 when Johnny DeLuca gets a hit, including 14 straight wins. The Rays have won 14 in a row where Johnny DeLuca plays in the game and gets a hit in that game. They won 14 in a row. Remember, they didn't play Saturday. Played Friday, hit a home run. They won. Played yesterday, hit a big home run late. They won that game too. So it's incredible to hear how valuable Johnny DeLuca is to your Tampa Bay Rays, and he showed it over the weekend, helping them win that series. And it was very big. And look, he wasn't the only guy who contributed. Ryan Vallejo continues to impress. I mean, here's a guy who's not a household name. The Rays only want to play him against lefties. Well, they may need to have a different conversation, especially after what you saw Cedric Mullins do over the weekend. And look, the Rays are paying him quite a bit of money. So you know he's going to play because he's a plus defender and he runs pretty well. But when it comes to getting a hit in an impactful situation, Cedric Mullins failed to live up to the bill. And maybe it's time for the Rays to play Johnny DeLuca almost every day in center field and Ryan Vallejo almost every day in right field, regardless of the matchup. He's hitting righties, he's hitting lefties, and Ryan Vallejo is hitting big home runs. I mean, majestic home runs, too. I mean, when this guy hits them, he hits them a very long way. So kudos to him. I mean, he got off to such a rough start the first 3 weeks of the season, and I didn't know, and I wasn't sure if this guy was major league material. And then the game in Chicago against the White Sox, I think, completely turned his season around. And he hasn't looked back since. And you got to like what you saw out of the Rays over the weekend, especially yesterday with the Nats scoring first and the Rays coming from behind and winning that game. I think that could be a game that really boosts the morale of this team so far this season. Here is Kevin Cash, Rays manager, talking about Johnny DeLuca and his impact on this team and his performance from over the weekend.
2: Is this showing just how good he can be for this club and how important he is?
3: Yeah, I think so. I mean, he's a very good baseball player that can do a lot of things to help you win, whether it's defensively, on the bases with his speed, and now he's showing some life in the bat with some big pop.
0: Big pop. Big pop. Friday, big pop. Yesterday, really big pop. and the Rays.

0: is absolutely needed it in a big, big way, because we know that this is a very critical stretch. They're in the midst of a 10-game homestand. They're in the midst of 17 of 23 at Tropicana Field. And now you've got some teams coming in here, beginning with the last place Royals here tonight, who are 32 and 46. You got some games against some teams that are below 500. Kansas City's in last place. Then you got Arizona coming in. Look, they're 39 and 38. They're right around 500. Not really good on the road, 15 and 21. Kansas City's even worse at 13 and 24. And right now, your Tampa Bay Rays, with that home record of 26 and 10. Best home record in Major League Baseball belongs to the Tampa Bay Rays. So they have to just keep stacking wins, series wins, just keep doing it. You're 12 games above 500, where a lot of people thought, okay, the end is near, the roof is about to cave in. It's baseball, folks. It's a very, very long season. You played 74 games. You got a long way to go. We're almost at the midway point. And I know a lot of people, I want to get into this too. A lot of people want Eric Neander and the Rays, well, let's just make trades already. What are we waiting for? It's not going to happen anytime soon for a lot of different reasons. One, it is whatever it is, June the 22nd. The trade market has yet to materialize. There are teams out there that are thinking they might be in it. You know, the Tigers have won three in a row. What are they going to do with Tarek Skubal? Do they feel like they're in it? They're not sure yet. So it's too early to call whether or not they're buyers or sellers. And there's some other teams out there that we thought might have been selling. All of a sudden, they're hot. The Miami Marlins had the best record in baseball so far in the month of June. They've won 14 of 18. We thought maybe they'd be selling, and now all of a sudden, they're right there in the thick of it. They've won four in a row. They've won a lot of games at home, too. They just polish off the San Francisco Giants and sweeping them. We thought maybe the Marlins would be sellers, and now they're thinking, maybe we're buying now. Now, a month from now, fast forward, it's June the 22nd. On July the 22nd, it might be a different story. They might be singing a different tune. Maybe they go into a rut. And maybe they feel like, okay, maybe we should be selling. Ebbs and flows, guys. Peaks and valleys. So if you're looking for the Rays to make a trade, I'm sorry, I got bad news for you. It's not going to happen anytime soon. You also have the amateur draft coming up. The Rays have the second overall pick. I know they are ensconced with what's going on with the draft. They're deep into it. Second overall pick is a very big deal. But once we get past the amateur draft, once we get past the All-Star break, that second week of July, then we're going to get down to business. Once you get back into, like when the Bucks report for training camp, that's going to be really late, like last week of July-ish. But that's when things are going to start to heat up. But until then, you're not going to see any moves made in terms of significant trades. I would be very, very surprised, because the trade market has yet to develop. There's only a couple of teams that you can really seriously say are sellers. And, you know, the Royals are in town this, you know, next 4 days. It's a big four-game series. You know, they've got a couple of guys that are banged up, including, you know, their best player is banged up. You know, Bobby Witt Jr. has got this knee problem, and it's a sprained knee. He didn't play yesterday. We'll find out if he plays today. He's listed as day-to-day, but there are reports that it's an MCL injury and that he's trying to play through it. So that's one of the best players in baseball, Bobby Witt Jr. Will he play tonight? We'll find out shortly, but he is not 100%. He is well less than 100%. So the Rays have to take advantage of Kansas City. And I know a lot of people looking for trades. Listen, not going to happen, folks. It's not going to happen for a few weeks because of the trade market being what it is. A lot of teams are in a state of uncertainty. You got the amateur draft coming up. I think after the draft and after the All-Star break, that's when things will start to heat up. It doesn't mean that the Rays are not going to make any trades, because I've been on record as saying I do believe the Rays will be very busy. I think the Rays will make multiple trades ahead of the deadline on August the 3rd because they need quite a few things. And when you look at the overall scope of their team, I still believe that a starting pitcher, a guy who can go out there and give you a lot of quality innings, is going to be a very high priority. Do they need another bat? Yes, they do. With Johnny DeLuca back in center field or in the outfield situation, Ryan Vallade's emergence, you know, Chandler Simpson, you saw some signs out of him over the weekend. He actually stole a couple of bases and he had some hits. And the Rays are hopeful that maybe he gets jump-started, because if he's right, then this lineup looks entirely different. And if he's got his confidence back and his swag back, then maybe you can put him right back at the top of the lineup. So I think there are some signs of optimism. And look, if you're looking for a trade, sorry, it's not going to happen anytime soon. You're just going to have to deal with it. And the Rays are going to have to deal with it as well, with the group that they currently have. Now, there are a bunch of relievers, by the way, that are on the comeback trail. Manny Rodriguez is throwing again. That's a really good sign. He's probably not going to be an option until after the All-Star break, but at least there are some guys that are giving you some activity. Edwin Uceta, maybe. He had a setback, but maybe at some point in August. I think their bullpen is going to be fine. They just got Kimbrel back. You saw Kevin Kelly yesterday. Brian Baker, by the way. That guy's a freaking lunatic. Did you see what he did the other night when he saved the game on the ground ball at first and he went to cover first and he basically annihilated the first base bag? He stomped on it. The way Ndamukong Suh, remember when Ndamukong Suh, when he played for the Lions, he stomped on, I think it was Evan Dietrich Smith, who went on to play for the Bucks, and Ndamukong Suh went on to play for the Bucks as well. But that was the first thing that came into my mind. I'm like, oh my gosh, you know, what did that first base bag do to Brian Baker? But I love his intensity, man, and he has been outstanding for your Rays. So it was a good weekend for the Rays. Johnny D is back, doing his thing. And now you got the Royals coming into town. 4-game series with them before Arizona comes in this weekend. Royals are reeling. They're in last place. They've been awful on the road. Their best player is banged up. He's got a bad wheel. We'll find out if he plays. Winning 3 out of 4 is got to be the goal here. At the very least, splitting these 4 games, I would be a little disappointed. I think there's a chance that the Rays could win 3 out of 4 here and really, you know, get them going in the right direction with Drew Rasmussen on the mound tonight. You got to like that against the former Ray, Michael Wacha. All right, great to have you with us. A lot of Rays talk. We're going to get into more Rays talk a little bit later on, because there's some other things happening within the Rays organization that you need to be made aware of. But your thoughts, 888-388-0957. Text at 82945. Mark Topkin at 4 o'clock. The good, the bad, and the ugly at 4:30. We're on the air until 5:30. Then again, it's our coverage of Rays baseball, Bean Ball with Ronnie Lane at 5:30. To set the table for Rays and Royals tonight over at Tropicana Field. I think I might go down there, do the game. I don't know. I'm kind of on the fence there.
1: This is the inside pitch.
0: Stop that. This is the inside pitch. Yeah. Thank you, Pete. All right. Your calls and texts. Your thoughts on the Rays and the current state of the Rays and the weekend that was and the upcoming series against the Royals. We'll get your calls. We'll get your texts in. Also on the way back, this is the first chance I've had to comment on more contract disputes involving the Buccaneers. There are multiple. Who gets done first? Will it get done by training camp? Because there are a couple of different guys who are not happy with their current contracts. We'll get into the Bucks and the NFL next here on The Drive.
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17: It's not concerning. We've been through it before. You know, it's part of the business.
18: Are you confident that if there was some resolution, he'd be here praying his first?
17: I cannot tell you that yet. I cannot speak for it.
0: It was kind of hard to hear there because of the wind tunnel. But I was there last week. That's Buccaneer head coach Todd Bowles. When he was asked about Vita Vea, who was just standing around, wearing a ball cap, not participating at the mini camp last week, essentially, it was a hold in, as we were able to find out a little bit later on. A report from the NFL Network stated that Vita Vea sitting out mini camp was, in fact, contract related. He is entering the final year of his deal, and now he's looking for an adjustment. Welcome back. 2:32 on your ride home. Great to have you with us. It is The Drive with yours truly, T. Kras, Tom Krasnicki. Great to be back with you inside the Rood Air and Water Studios. 888-388-0957. Your calls on the Rays and the weekend that was. Rays and the Royals tonight with Drew Rasmussen on the mound against Michael Wacha. Ronnie Lane with catcher's interference coming up at 5:30 to get you set for that one. Mark Topkin at 4:05 on the Rays. And we have the good, the bad, and the ugly at 4:30. So I was over at the Buccaneer Mandatory Minicamp last week. Tuesday and Wednesday, Todd Bowles called off the last practice on Thursday to give the players some much-needed time off. It was pretty physical. You put him through the ringer pretty much. I mean, in his terms. And now we get this 5 to 6 week break before training camp the last week of July. But Vita Vea was not participating. He had the ball cap on. It was a hold-in. And he's not happy about his contract. Vita is scheduled to make a little less than $18 million this season. And he is going to be an unrestricted free agent following this coming season. Now, a lot of people are trying to draw parallels between, you know, Vita Vea's contract dispute or contract situation with some other defensive tackles from around the league, namely Jeffrey Simmons, who over the weekend got a fat three-year contract extension worth over $105 million. He became the NFL's highest paid defensive tackle in league history. 3 years, $105.8 million, $100 million guaranteed, highest paid D tackle in NFL history. That's $35.3 million a year for Jeffrey Simmons, who, by the way, was a first-team All-Pro last year, had 11 sacks. Now, some people are drawing parallels between this contract and Vita Vea. And I'm here to tell you that this will have no impact whatsoever on Vita. They are different players. Jeffrey Simmons is more of a defensive tackle, a rush type of guy, an under tackle, a three technique, who gets up the field, who's a disruptor, who's younger, by the way. first team All-Pro, a four-time Pro Bowler. They're different players. Vita Vea is a true nose, a guy who takes up multiple blockers, who will push the pocket. He's not going to give you 9, 10, 11 sacks the way Jeffrey Simmons will do. So you can't compare the two players. I don't think you can compare them. I think they're different types of players. Vita's more of a run plugger, a true nose, a guy who will take up, again, multiple blockers, who's been pretty, look, he's been pretty durable, even though he's got this foot issue, which is a chronic issue, and I know exactly what it is, by the way. He did play all 17 games from a year ago. He missed only one game in 2024. He missed two games in 2023. So, look, for a big guy, and look, his weight has been, obviously, something that the Buccaneers have been concerned about, but he's been working out with Ndamukong Suh the last couple of off seasons, and I can tell you, after seeing him up close and personal last week, he looked good. And I was talking to a couple of Bucs officials. They're like, you know what? We think he's actually lost weight. So Vita looked pretty good last week when I saw him, because we know weight has been his issue. You know, in that 340 to 345 pound range, he looked pretty good. He looked a little slimmer than that. I'm not going to guess how much he weighs. I have no idea. But the Bucs were pretty pleased in terms of how Vita looked physically. And I think working out with Sue the last couple of off seasons has certainly helped. Vita had 4.5 sacks from a year ago. And look, he is a disruptive player that will affect every single level of that defense. A defensive line, he makes everyone else there better. He's going to make your inside linebackers better because those old linemen can't get to the second level and put a hat on Lavonte David, who obviously is retired. But in this case, the current group, Alex Anzalone or Josiah Trotter or Servasio Dennis, that's what he does. That's what Vita Vea's worth is. And look, there's no denying his worth. He is an extremely valuable player for the Bucs, but to compare Jeffrey Simmons' contract to Vita Vea's, I think, is not fair. Vita Vea is 31, by the way. Jeffrey Simmons is 28. He turns 29 next month. And I think that's the thing that's working against Vita. And I think what Vita Vea and his reps are doing is they're looking at comparable defensive linemen, guys like Derek Brown, who's making $24 million, DeForest Buckner is making $23 million. And I think the Buckner contract, I think, is more along where Vita Vea is currently right now in his NFL career. Because Buckner signed his deal when he was 30 years old. And he's making 23. Vita right now is a hair under 18. I think what the Bucs may have to do is make an adjustment and get him to around 23. Then you got a couple of guys who are making 24. Derek Brown's making 24. Ali McNeil is making a little over 24. Milton Williams is making 26. So is Jordan Davis. Dexter Lawrence just got a new contract. He's making $28 million a year, but he's 3 years younger than Vita. Dexter Lawrence is 28. So that is where the uncertainty comes into place in terms of the Bucs and Vita Vea trying to find some sort of common ground. Like, where do we put this guy? He's 31. Is he valuable to us? Yes. Does he make everyone else better on defense? Yes. Do we want to lose him? No. Does he deserve a raise? Yes. How much of a raise should he get? That is the biggest question. And I'm sure Jason Light is trying to find some sort of compromise with Vita. Again, I think DeForest Buckner at 23, Derek Brown at 24, then you get some guys at 25. I think he's in that 23 to 25 range. I don't think the Buccaneers are going to value him much higher than that because of his age and, you know, his weight obviously being what it is, although he looked like he was in great shape last week. So that is the tricky proposition, is trying to find his value. I think he's in the $23, $24 million range, whereas right now he's making a little under 18 in the final year of his contract. Now, the $18 million question is, if the Buccaneers don't come to some sort of accord with Vita Vea, would he continue to hold in when training camp opens in late July? Or will he decide to hold out and not even show up at all? That's the tricky question. And that's one that I'm not sure about. Because Vita Vea does mean a lot to this defense. He does. He makes everyone around him better. And I think he knows that. Is he undervalued? Is he underpaid? He is. But I don't think he should get, you know, the contracts that he might be looking at. Again, Dexter Lawrence is 3 years younger. A 28-year-old making $28 million. Milton Williams is 26. Jordan Davis is 26 when they signed those deals. They're 5 years younger than Vita. So you got to look at, again, I think DeForest Buckner is a really good comp in terms of where Buckner is at in this stage of his career at 23. You know, the Buccaneers may have to augment Vita's contract, and maybe that's the solution. Maybe you don't give him. I wouldn't give Vita more than a 2-year extension, to be quite honest with you. I wouldn't. Because, you know, at 33, 34, you're going to pay him $24, $25 million a year when his body starts to break down from being a nose tackle, a man of that size. That's a really tricky proposition. I think what they may have to do is augment his salary for 2026, and then roll the dice and see what happens after the season. Of course, you also risk losing him after the season as well. I hear a lot of people talk about a trade. I wouldn't be so sure on that one. Because look at that defensive line. A'shaun Robinson is on a 1-year deal. Vita Vea is in a contract year. Kalijah Kancey, that's a guy who has not been able to stay upright. And he's a different kind of player, a different body type. I think Kancey and Vita Vea complement each other well. I mean, you're not going to trade Vita Vea and then all of a sudden say, A'shaun Robinson, you're our zero tech guy. You're the true nose. And then you're relying on guys like Elijah Sanders along with you sign Raheem Nunez, Roches, Nacho. The rest of that D-line depth doesn't look as scary. With Vita Vea and A'shaun Robinson and Kalijah Kancey, that is a formidable threesome. Formidable. It's going to be tough to run against the Bucs if Vita Vea is still there, plugging up the middle of that D-line. I think the Bucs should augment his contract at the very least for 2026, add some money on there, and then take your chances and see how 2026 plays out. What do you think? 888-388-0957. And if I were to do an extension, it would be very similar to the one DeForest Buckner is getting with the Colts. At $23 million a year, like $2.46 million, with the guarantee being in that $30 million range, something like that. I don't know if Vita Vea would go for that, though. This is going to get interesting between Vita Vea and Baker Mayfield's deals. And Baker, you know, he's hoping to get something done. I saw Pro Football Talk had that story where Mike Florio believes that Baker is going to take whatever the best offer is from the Buccaneers right before training camp. I'm not so sure about that. What does that best offer look like? 3 for $150 with $100 million guaranteed? I think Baker would seriously have to consider that if that's what that is. But I can tell you the Bucs' initial offer is not anywhere close to that either. So really interesting doings with the Buccaneers in this 5-week wait up until training camp. All right, we'll take a timeout. Your calls and texts on that. Rays, you believing in the Rays? You think they're back on track? One game behind the Yankees in a loss column. Rays and the Royals, the slumping Royals, are in town. What are your expectations? Listen, I'm open for 3 out of 4. We'll talk to Mark Topkin at 4:05, the good, the bad, and the ugly at 4:30. We're on the air at 5:30. And then it's a Baltimore chop with Ronnie Lane to get you set for Rays baseball coverage right here on your home of the Rays, WDAE. All right, when we come back, I saw this when I was off the last couple of days. Has nothing to do with the Rays. It was a rough weekend for the Tampa Bay Lightning on multiple fronts, so we'll get into that next.
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0: All right, great to be back with you in the air chair, 2:52 on your ride home. It's your guy, T. Kraz, with The Drive. We'll take you up until 5:30. Then it's Rays baseball coverage. Rays and the Royals tonight from Tropicana Field, where the Rays have the best home record in Major League Baseball. Hopefully the Rays can continue their winning ways. Mark Topkin at 4 o'clock. He'll join us. Plenty to talk to him about. Plenty to talk to you at 888-388-0957. Text at 82945. A lot of Rays talk. We just did some Bucks talk in terms of the Vita Vea contract situation. Baker Mayfield looking for a deal as well. Four critical guys on this Buccaneer team entering a contract year. And later on, I'm also going to tell you of those four guys, who is the least likely to get a contract extension. That is coming up a little bit later on in the show. It was a bad weekend for the Tampa Bay Lightning. Bad. Now, we knew Darren Radish was going to leave, right? He got $8.5 million a year. I mean, he was going to Toronto regardless. So what the Lightning did was, you know, they got a draft pick for him. And in making the trade, his rights were transferred to Toronto so they can give him an eight-year deal. That's basically why that happened the way it happened. They were miles apart on a contract between Radish and the Bolts. And based on the great year that he had 70 points. He was great. He was the point man on the power play. He's got one of the hardest shots in the league. Look, good for him. 30 years old. I mean, this is a guy who was a healthy scratch the first few games of last season to begin the season. And then he came all like gangbusters when, you know, Victor Hedman had the elbow problem and the surgery. And he took off, and away he went. He got an opportunity, and he seized it. So good for him. He also lost his dad last year, obviously, with Father's Day being yesterday, so I certainly can sympathize with that. So he had some trials and tribulations both on and off the ice, and he was able to persevere through it, and he ended up getting, you know, a life-changing contract. 8 years, $68 million at $8.5 million a year. There was no way the Lightning were going to pay that. So they got with him. He was going to sign with Toronto if the Lightning were to make that trade and transfer his rights. Basically, his rights were transferred to Toronto for a fifth-round pick so that Toronto could give him the full eight-year deal that he was looking for. So I wish him the very best of luck. I wish it hadn't happened within a division, but he was going there regardless. So the Lightning decided to at least get a fifth-round pick for his services, and I wish him the very best of luck. And look, he'll be pushing 40 years old, okay, making $8.5 million a year. At some point, that contract is not going to look good for Toronto, I can tell you that. And not to disparage Darren Radish, who's been, you know, we just had a breakthrough type of season, but I can tell you in a few years, that contract will be a burden for the Leafs. That was number one. Number two, stunning trade made by the Florida Panthers. They get Brady Tkachuk from Ottawa for 3 first rounders and a second rounder. And now he's reunited with his brother. He won a gold medal with him. Brady and Matthew Tkachuk won the gold, obviously, in Milan for Team USA. And now they're playing together in the NHL, which I think was always their plan all along. It was a huge trade made by the Florida Panthers, who last year, obviously, didn't make the playoffs. They had a lot of injuries. They didn't have Barkov the entire season. Well, he's coming back. And now they're going to have Tkachuk playing on the same line with his brother. And Sam Bennett will be the centerman in between those two guys. You look at Florida's team, man, their top three lines are loaded. Loaded. The only question now is what's going on with the Bob, Sergei Bobrovsky. I mean, he's looking for a lot of money. There's a chance that the Panthers may pivot and look for another goalie this offseason. And that's why I think the Lightning still have the edge over Florida is I'll take Vasilevsky over the Bob, who's, you know, 37, 38 years old. I mean, he's pushing 40. And Vasi is, what, 31? So I think that is where the Lightning do have a little bit of an advantage. But Florida has just announced themselves as contenders once again with the trade for Brady Tkachuk. So you saw two divisional rivals get better over the weekend, and the Lightning, you know. The Lightning could have signed. Let me make this clear. The Lightning had the cap space. But between the contract that Victor Hedman is carrying around now, 3 years, $24 million left on his deal, which doesn't look great, I got to be honest. The way the Radish contract will not look great in a couple of years, I think the Lightning are in that situation right now with Victor Hedman. Based on everything that happened to him last year, on the ice, off the ice, in between the years and everything else, $8 million a year for Hedy the next 3 years does not look like a great deal. Brian McDonough, 36, 37 years old. They gave Moser a lot of that money. You still got Chernak. So, look, the Lightning still have some guys back there on the blue line, and they could not afford to pay Radish what he was looking for. They had the cap space to do it. They couldn't do it. And maybe Julien Brisebois kind of, did Messi score again? Are you kidding me? Argentina just scored in the 94th minute. I think that was Messi again. He scored earlier. He has had an unbelievable World Cup. I think that was him. I just looked up and saw Argentina score. They lead 2-0 in the final seconds, literally, of that World Cup game. Wow. Messi's had an unbelievable World Cup. Sorry, I didn't mean to get sidetracked or distracted, but Argentina just went up 2-0 with just a few seconds left to go in that World Cup matchup. So, was not a great weekend for your Tampa Bay Lightning. I mean, that's basically the bottom line and everything else. It was not a great weekend. But look, July 1st is coming around the corner. Maybe JBB has got something else up his sleeve in terms of making an addition. I don't think anybody thought that Darren Radish was going to come back. You heard Darren Radish's comments, by the way, at his exit meeting. And you knew right then and there that this guy has got his mind somewhere else, and I wish him the very best of luck. I just wish it didn't happen to be within their division, but it was going to happen one way or another. That was messy. That was unbelievable. He's got two goals in this game. He's coming off the hat trick in this first game. He is on an unbelievable tear. All right, 1 hour down, 2.5 hours to go. A lot to get into. Mark Topkin at 4:05, the good, the bad, and the ugly at 4:30. When we come back, the three biggest takeaways from the Rays from over the weekend, plus maybe the hot shot number one prospect in the Rays organization is moving on up, and the lineup is out for tonight's game. I like it. I'm going to tell you why next.
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28: Right, yeah. Like you said, we have, you know, I think it's, what, six more games in this homestand, and just getting momentum, that's what this game's about. Obviously, you want to win every single one, but that's not going to happen in a 162-game season. So, yeah, just trying to get some momentum and stay the good energy at the trough.
0: Johnny DeLuca and the Rays coming off a series win against the Nationals from over the weekend. It was great to see Johnny D back. Home run on Friday, big home run yesterday as the Rays came from behind to get the win. And now the Rays at 43-31 will welcome in the last place Kansas City Royals to Tropicana Field to begin a four-game series starting tonight. Royals are 32-46. Good afternoon, Tampa Bay. Welcome back. Hour number two on this beautiful Overreaction Monday. 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We're live inside the Rood Air and Water Studios of WDAE, powered locally by my guys over at Ferguson HVAC. I'm back. Chris Mathis is on the other side. You there at 888-388-0957. You can also text in your thoughts on the Bartow Ford DAE text platform. 829-45 is the number. Mark Topkin will join me an hour from now at 4:05. The good, the bad, and the ugly at 4:30. And then we'll take you up until 5:30. Then it's Ronnie Lane and Beanball or whatever that show's called.
29: As you just said that, I started writing some things
0: down. Well, write it down, Kevin Cash. You guys are one game behind the Yankees in a loss column. Two out overall. I guess there was some people, like, confused. Oh, yeah, you're a little confused. Maybe if I stick your face right through that freaking window, you get unconfused. Come on, give me the freaking money. People don't know how to read standings. The Rays are one out in the loss column, two out overall. What's the problem, Chris Mathis? Somebody's giving you beef?
30: Somebody thought that you had said the Rays are three games back in this division.
0: No, didn't say that at all. Positive.
30: And then another one followed up. It's like, dude, they're not listening. It's all right, though.
0: No. They're one out in the loss column. Two overall. You freaking people. Takes an hour for me to regret coming back.
30: Oh, come on. Tom.
0: What did I say?
30: We're happy for this.
0: What did I say?
31: No. You insulted him a little bit.
0: Johnny DeLuca. You want to know how much he's worth, your Tampa Bay Rays? When he gets a hit this season, the Rays are 20-4, and I couldn't believe that number when I saw it this morning. Plus, they've won 14 straight games. That's mind-boggling. The guy gets a hit, the Rays win, period. it's almost like when the Rays usually score first, they win that too. The Rays are 28-10 when they score first. So if Johnny DeLuca gets a hit,

0: people messing around with the mouse. Son of a gun. Here's the starting lineup for your Tampa Bay Rays for this game here tonight. Yandy Diaz is hitting leadoff at DH. Ladies and gentlemen, batting second, Johnny B. Good. Johnny DeLuca is in center field tonight. He is batting second tonight behind Yandy. I like that. Jonathan Aranda at first base hitting third. Junior Caminero, whose average is up to 280, is in a cleanup spot at third base. Ryan Vallade, who had a long home run last night, is in right field hitting fifth. Chandler Simpson, who is showing some signs. He had a couple of hits over the weekend, a couple of stolen bases. Chandler's in left field hitting sixth.
1: Yes,
0: you are. Best of luck to you tonight, buddy. Ben Williamson, shortstop, batting seventh. No Taylor Walls tonight. Nick Fortes behind the plate, hitting eighth. Fortes has been really good this season. Offensively and defensively, had a big defensive play yesterday, throwing a runner out, trying to steal late in the game. And Richie Palacios, our guy, Brooklyn Zone.
2: I don't know yet.
0: Yeah, no. We do know that you are in the starting lineup, Richie, and you're at second base, batting ninth. So Williamson's at short. Palacios at second. Taylor Walls is not starting tonight. The righty Michael Wacha's on the mound. Maybe the Rays just want to give Taylor Walls a day off. But I like Johnny DeLuca in the number two hole. And we talked about it in the first hour. Cedric Mullins had, you know, a rough weekend, especially the game on Saturday, where he struck out a bunch of times, I think four times. I think right now, moving forward, you got to ride the hot hand if you're the Rays. Riding the hot hand means Johnny DeLuca plays every day in center field. Ryan Vallade plays every day in right field. And Chandler Simpson's in left field. And tonight, those three guys are in those respective outfield spots.
2: Yes, sir.
0: Yes, sir, you are. So that should be the lineup moving forward. Those guys right there. And if you're Kevin Cash, that's the way you fill out the lineup card moving forward. Ride the hot hand. Don't get cute. Don't look at the freaking laptop. Those are the guys that play every day. Again, the Rays have won 14 games in a row when Johnny DeLuca gets a hit. Are you kidding me? And against Michael Wacha tonight, you know, you got to hope that continues. But Johnny DeLuca has shown that he can be very valuable to this team, and he is valuable. He can run, he can hit, he can defend. He's got a strong arm in the outfield. The Rays were 7-15 without him. So I kind of like how this team looks moving forward. We'll talk to Mark Topkin coming up at 4:05. We can talk to you right now, Chris Mathis. I don't know if I can. Yeah, we can. Let's go to Daniel in Tampa because, you know, other people are messing around with my cursor. Daniel.
3: Well, I'm going to promise not to mess around with anything that you got going on. I just wanted to throw out an idea for you. Thanks for having me on first and foremost. But I just want to give you a name to kind of lengthen this lineup a little bit more. And I think he'd fit in really well. All right. Team says he's available this year. Possibly at the trade deadline. Just want to give you a name. Luis Arraez. Just want to give you a name. He's an everyday second baseman. Guy's always hitting over 320, and I think he would fit perfectly. And I understand they got Williamson and Palacios and everybody else, you know, to switch in the infield, but this would be an everyday guy. And you would still have Williamson and a few of these guys off the bench which would be great off the bench. You still need a great bench to, you know, solidify a well-rounded team. But I would just, maybe people should focus on Luis Arraez. He could fit in top of the order or maybe bottom of the order and kind of lengthen out that lineup. Thanks for having me on. I just want to hear your thoughts. Appreciate it.
0: Well, I appreciate you, Daniel. I don't know how often you listen to the show. Chris Mathis, how long ago did I mention Luis Arraez?
4: It's been several weeks.
0: Probably a month.
4: Yeah, it's probably pushing.

0: month at this point.
1: And the Giants are one of those teams. Giants, Mets. I think the Royals are probably in that category as well, since they're in last place, spinning their wheels with their best player being hurt in Bobby Witt Jr. The Giants are outright sellers. They are. And I brought up Luis Arraez's name a couple weeks ago. It's only contingent, Daniel, and everyone else, on the fact of Gavin Lux. Now, Gavin Lux is going to begin a rehab assignment quite soon. So I don't think Luis, and I love Luis Arraez, and I said it here, I don't know, 4 weeks ago, last month, in the month of May, when I brought his name up. I love him, great hitter. I think defensively he fits right, he would fit right in like a glove defensively at second base. But Gavin Lux is making $5.5 million, and it looks like he's beginning a rehab assignment very, very soon. We'll talk to Mark Topkin coming up just after 4 o'clock. We'll get the details on that. But yeah, Daniel, I'm well aware of Luis Arraez since we talked about him last month here on the program. Let's go to Josh in Tampa. He wants to talk some Rays. Josh, what's up, buddy?
2: Hey, Chris, thanks for taking my call.
1: Hey, buddy.
2: Wanted to, with Cash doing the lineups the way he does, mm-hmm. I mean, why doesn't first of all, he only does like 1 minute press conferences. I mean, who does 1 minute press conferences every day? They should do it longer, and the reporters in there should ask more pressing questions about why he doesn't play Valade and DeLuca every day, and why he makes the boneheaded decisions he makes with Mullins batting third. Mullins shouldn't be in there at all. I mean, they should deactivate him, as far as I'm concerned, and call up Gillum, because
1: Gillum's not ready, Josh. He's not ready. He just got promoted to AA. He's not anywhere near ready. He's undergoing a meteoric rise throughout the system, but he's not ready yet.
2: I mean, but don't you agree that they should? Well, I know you agree that they should play their best players every day.
1: Yes.
2: Getting tired of this righty lefty thing. Somebody needs to ask him in a press conference about why he does that.
1: Well, they do that, Josh, and I appreciate the call, because they have numbers in terms of how a certain guy does, and they want to put their guys in the best position to succeed. So, you know, Cedric Mullins, if he's got great numbers against a certain pitcher, he's going to be in there. And they like to play the righty-lefty matchup. A lot of teams do. And the Rays don't have, like, certain guys that are bona fide everyday players. I mean, Ryan Valade, we thought coming out of spring training, he wasn't a bona fide everyday player. I think he's turning into a kind of player who's a definite overachiever. I mean, this is also a guy that's been on how many teams over the last several years? I mean, he's been a journeyman. Colorado, Detroit, St. Louis. I mean, the Rays are his fourth team, and there was, you know, a couple of years in between his stint in Colorado and the stint in Detroit. But in the last 3 years, the Rays are his third team. So, what he's doing right now is quite surprising, to be quite honest. He's hitting .287. He's been really good, especially of late. He's hit some monster titanic shots. And in terms of playing your best players regardless of matchups, I think right now he is one of their best players, regardless of matchup. That's why he's in there tonight. Michael Wacha is a righty. Ryan Valade is a right-handed hitting outfielder. And the Rays are like, you know what? We got to continue to ride the hot hand. So I like the lineup tonight. And I know some people had a problem with Cedric Mullins, and it didn't work out. At some point, Cedric Mullins has got to come through every once in a while. And if you don't come through, you're going to be on the bench. That's simple. And to the last call of Josh, I mean, deactivate Cedric Mullins and bring up Theo Gillen. Come on. Theo Gillen, there's no question, is riding the hot hand. He is about as hot as anybody down in their minor league system, and he might very well be the Rays' number one prospect. But he was at high A, Bowling Green. He just got promoted to double A. He's not ready to face major league pitching, so let's be realistic about it. However, his numbers, man, are off the charts. In 57 games at Bowling Green, Gillen was hitting .342, on-base percentage approaching .450, OPS of over 1,000 with 12 homers, 44 RBI, and 28 stolen bases. So he can hit for average. He can hit for power. I mean, he's got five-tool potential. And I don't want to see the Rays trade Theo Gillen under any circumstances. I don't care if Tarek Skubal is available and the Tigers are demanding Theo Gillen. I'm not doing it. I'm not trading Theo Gillen for 2 months of Tarek Skubal. And that's just a hypothetical situation. And that's not saying that that deal is realistic on any level. But I'm just telling you, for the sake of conversation, and I know the Rays are going to be in on quite a few players. I think a starting pitcher is an absolute, in my opinion. And another bat. I think the bullpen will work itself out because guys are on the comeback trail. And they just got Kimbrel back. Baker looks like an all-star. Kevin Kelly's been pretty good. So on and so forth. But Theo Gillen is not ready for the bigs just yet. But I'm telling you, by next year, spring training of next year, he's going to be a factor. There's no question that he's going to be in the mix to make this team out of spring training next year. I mean, you know, late this year? No, I don't think so. He just went to double A, and it's late June. So I don't think Gillen will be in the cards for the Rays come September or October. But I think next year, absolutely, it's on the table. 888-388-0957. Text at 82945. A lot of good Rays talk. I like the lineup tonight. I like it. I like it a lot. From 1 through 9. Can the Rays continue their winning ways with the slumping Kansas City Royals coming into town? We'll get into some more Rays talk with you on the text platform, on the phones. Mark Topkin at 405. The good, the bad, and the ugly at 430. We're on the air until 530. Then it's defensive indifference with Ronnie Lane to get you set for the Rays and the Royals tonight. All right, when we come back, news regarding the Buccaneers. So there are four key players entering a contract year. Who is the most likely to get an extension and who is not getting an extension before the year begins? I'm going to tell you who next.
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26: Not at all. Not at all, man. I'm here to, you know, be the best version of myself, man. And, you know, once you be the best version of yourself, everything else take care of itself. So, for me, I'm just trying to go out there, like I said, be the best version of myself and, you know, prove to myself that I'm not just the best for Tampa, but also one of the best in the league.
1: That's Yaya Diaby, Buccaneer edge rusher. When he responded to my question, when he was in studio with me a couple of weeks ago, I asked him, hey, you're in a contract year. Are you thinking about it? He said not at all. I don't know if I believe that. It's hard for me to believe that, especially when you consider Yaya's case. You know, coming off a 7-sack season from a year ago, he knows with Reuben Bain on the other side getting a lot of attention. If Yaya Diaby gets a double-digit sacks, well, guess what? He's going to put himself in a position for a life-changing contract at $25 million plus per season.
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1: I don't believe that, big guy. How can you not think about it? Now, you have to focus on the task at hand. You got to put in the work, which he has. He looks like he's in great shape. He's built like a tank. And he looks like he's motivated for a big year. And with Vita Vea and Al-Quadin Muhammad, who's been on the show too last week, you know, the Bucks have some guys now that they can rotate in. Plus, you know, the Vita Vea, the A'shaun Robinson, Kalijah Kancey. I like this Buccaneer front seven quite a bit. I think the Bucs should be tough to run against. And based on what I've seen so far from Reuben Bain, and when training camp rolls around, he's the one guy. There are two guys, one on each side of the ball, that I can't wait to see when the pads come on. On offense, it's Ted Hurst, based on what I've seen out of him. He just looks different from the other guys in that wide receiver room. And on defense, it's Reuben Bain Jr. Because his bend is just nuts, man. It's off the charts. after watching him doing individual drills, and he takes every drill so personally. He's very serious about his craft, which is good. A young kid like that, 21 years old, he's very serious about being great. And he was great at Miami. I mean, there was no doubt about that. And the Buccaneers obviously got the biggest of breaks on draft day when he fell to them at 15. Because that was their number one need, and they got him. They got maybe, arguably, maybe the best defensive player in the draft. David Bailey, we'll see. You know, Arvell Reese, we'll see. But 14 teams passed up on him, or 14 slots. And hopefully Todd Bowles will get the last laugh. You know, Bowles, like he has said on this show, last year, I want to be able to rush 4 and drop 7. And now Reuben Bain and a motivated Yaya Diaby in a contract year with Al-Qadim Muhammad and A'shaun Robinson and Vita Vea and yada, yada, yada, Kalaja Kansi. I think the Buccaneers have what it takes. They can line up right now and put 4 guys out there, and they can rotate guys in and out in order to rush the passer. And I'm not sure when was the last time we can say that about a Buccaneer defense. So I'm optimistic. Now, there are 4 guys entering a contract year for your Buccaneers. 4 key players. And they are Baker Mayfield, Yaya Diaby, Vita Vea, and Cody Mauch. Those are 4 key players. So who is more likely to get an extension? And who isn't? I think right now, the guy who is least likely to get an extension is Cody Mauch. And the reason why, obviously, is fairly simple. He only played 2 games last year before he had the knee injury, and he was gone for the year. So I think the Buccaneers want to see what he does this year first. I think Cody Mauch would give him every opportunity to lock him back up based on the kind of year that he has. But I think he is the one that is least likely to get an extension. And if you were thinking about doing an extension with him, I think a perfect guy, a perfect comp to Cody Mauch just took place. Joe Tippmann, who plays right guard, same position as Cody Mauch, by the way, Joe Tippmann, right guard with the Jets, just got an extension for $15.5 million. I think Cody Mauch is very similar to Tippmann in terms of production. And we'll find out what Cody Mauch does. But if Mauch has a good year, I think he's going to be in that $15 to $16 million a year range. Think Joe Tippmann. So I don't think the Buccaneers will do an extension because he's coming off the knee injury. I mean, he looks good, but we don't know exactly what it looks like. So they're not going to do an extension with Cody Mauch. I'd be surprised if it happens, to be quite honest. For a guy who missed a lot of last year with a knee injury, I think the Buccaneers would like to see what it looks like over the course of a full year. And then after the year, they'll address it. But to me, Cody Mauch is the least likely of those 4 guys to get an extension. And I think second up on that list is Yaya Diaby. I mean, is he Boye Mafe? Is he $20 million a year? Is he 3 years, $60 million? I know, based on the conversations that I've had with Yaya, and trust me, he was taking stock of some of the money that those edge rushers were getting in free agency, namely Jalen Phillips. 4 years, $120 million at $30 million a year. I mean, I think Carolina was off their rocker when they gave him that kind of money, but look, you want somebody to come play for Carolina, and that nut job of an owner, you're going to have to overpay. And they did. They overpaid on Jalen Phillips. If Yaya Diaby, aided by Reuben Bain Jr. on the other side, if Yaya gets the 10 sacks or more, Yaya is going to put himself in that tax bracket. It's going to be at least $25 million a year. At least. And he knows that too. But I don't think right here, right now. I mean, do the Bucks go to Yaya and say, okay, boy, mafe money. Would he take it? Would he take 3 and 60 at $20 million a year, the boy mafe contract? Or would he roll the dice on himself and say, you know what? I'm feeling good. I'm looking good. I got Ruben Bain on the other side and AQM with some big dudes in the middle. I am guaranteed to get one-on-one coverage on the outside, me against the tackle. And with my speed to power mix, I can probably get there 10 times over a 17-game season. But there's always the injury risk, too. So you got to factor that in as well. It's football. We know what it looks like. But it doesn't seem like Yaya will get an extension. I think Cody Mauch is definitely the least likely of the four. I think Yaya's next. And then next after that is Vita Vea. I think at the very least, and we had this conversation in hour number one here on The Drive, Vita Vea entering a contract year at the age of 31, makes a little under 18. I think what is fair is somewhere in the $23 to $25 million range. DeForest Buckner, think him at 23, in the 24, Derek Brown range, 25 range, Ali McNeil range. I think that's where Vita is right now because, unfortunately for him, because he's a bigger dude, he's on the other side of 30, I don't think he's going to get a 4 or 5 year deal. I don't think he gets a 3 year deal. Jeffrey Simmons just got a 3 year extension. He's a completely different player than Vita Vea. Yes, they are both interior defensive linemen, but they're not the same. Vita is a true nose, whereas Jeffrey Simmons is more of like a three technique type of guy who had 11 sacks last year. Vita Vea is not going to get you 10, 11 sacks. That's not his game. His game is pushing the pocket, occupying blockers, doing a lot of dirty work so that other guys take advantage of their one-on-one opportunities, like Kalijah Kansi, now Yaya Diaby and Ruben Bain Jr. and A'shaun Robinson, so on and so forth. But I think at the very least, the Buccaneers have to augment Vita Vea's contract for this coming season. They got to give him a raise. Like, if you're talking an extension, I wouldn't give him more than 2 years. I wouldn't, because of his age and his body. But I think at the very least, you have to bump his pay for this year. And it kind of depends on what Vita Vea does come training camp. Like, when training camp comes around, is he holding in or is he holding out? If he doesn't get that deal, which way does he go? Because if he holds out, I think there might be more of a pressing need. That's more of a distraction. Like, if he holds in, he's there. It would be less of a distraction. He wouldn't get fined for missing training camp. I think that's basically where he's at. I'm interested in seeing what Vita Vea is going to do. Is he going to hold in the way he did last week at the mandatory minicamp? If he decides to hold out, then it becomes more of a pressing concern. And then we have Baker Mayfield. We got 5 weeks. And I think the Buccaneers want to keep him. I think Baker wants to stay. I think he is the most likely of the four guys entering a contract year, the four key guys that gets an extension. Because I think he's in that 3 year, maybe 4 year extension range. I know Baker would like to get maybe 5. I don't think 5's going to happen. He's 31. And Jordan Love did get a long-term extension, but Jordan Love is in his mid-20s. Same thing, Trevor Lawrence. Baker Mayfield is not. Baker's 31. So I think that's where that stands. Your thoughts at 888-388-0957. Text at 82945. We'll come back. Your phone calls, Mark Topkin at 4 o'clock. On the way back, the legend, the GOAT, continues to write his legacy. That's next.
0: More Tampa Bay sports talk with T-Crass is coming up next.
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1: The legend continues to etch his name in the record books. Lionel Messi today scored twice to help Argentina beat Austria 2-0. He became the all-time leader in terms of goals scored in World Cup competition. He has now scored 18 goals. That's number one. I don't think anybody's ever going to break that. Maybe, you know, 40, 50 years down the road, but nobody as great as this guy. Remember, he had the hat trick in the first victory against Algeria. Argentina looks really good. They won 3-0 against Algeria. Today, they beat Austria 2-0, thanks to Messi, who has scored 5 goals so far in World Cup competition. I mean, this guy is just unbelievable. Unbelievably good. By the way, he turns 39 on Wednesday, Messi. He turns 39. And he's dominating all these little kids. Dominating. Certain guys, man, they just have the knack. And that's what this guy is. I mean, he is the guy. The guy. He's him. Incredible. But Messi and Argentina look good. You know, Team USA obviously had a chance to watch the game on Friday. They look pretty good. Couple of wins. They're into the knockout stage. You know, they have a game that's really, you know, it's not really useful to them coming up this week. Against what, Turkey A? Is that what they're called now? They're not Turkey anymore. I had a turkey club yesterday for lunch. But Turkey A? They stink. But I've watched some interesting World Cup games over the weekend. I saw the game between Ecuador and Curacao on Saturday. I was telling Nick this. You know, the changeover when Nick's show ended and I came in. We were talking about the World Cup. And I was watching that goalie from Curacao against Ecuador on Saturday. I mean, that was an epic performance. Epic. So the World Cup has been pretty entertaining so far. Look, and I'm not a soccer guy by any stretch of the imagination. I mean, it's got to really be compelling for me to be interested in soccer. And right now, I am captivated by what's going on. And so is FIFA. You know they're raking in over $10 billion in revenue for the World Cup between everything? The marketing, the TV rights, all of it. $10 billion plus is what FIFA is raking in. Just incredible stuff. All right, we got 2 hours in the books. We've got 90 minutes to go. Don't forget, big 4 o'clock hour coming up. The good, the bad, and the ugly from the weekend that was at 4:30. And then we're off the air at 5:30, and then Kevin Cash and the Rays will take on the Kansas City Royals at Tropicana Field tonight. Good news for the Rays. They will not have to face one of the game's best players. He's not in the starting lineup. What has keyed the turnaround for the Rays on this homestand? Will it continue? And what about a hot shot prospect who is in the midst of a meteoric rise throughout the Rays organization? When might we see Theo Gillen with the big club? So many Rays questions. We'll get some answers. Mark Topkin, Rays Insider, TampaBay.com. He will join us next.
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22: Breaking ball, hit in the air to deep left field. This one's on its way, and not only do the Rays catch the Nationals, they pass him. A two-run homer for DeLuca, and the Rays have a 4-3 lead.
1: Andy Freed with the call yesterday right here on your home of the Rays, WDAE. He is back. Johnny DeLuca, home run on Friday in his first game. Big home run there yesterday, which gave the Rays the lead, a lead that they would not relinquish. Rays take 2 out of 3 from the Nationals, and now they welcome in the last place Kansas City Royals to Tropicana Field, the start of a 4-game series beginning tonight over at the Trop. The Royals will not have their best player, one of the 5 best players in the game, Bobby Witt Jr., in the starting lineup. He's got a knee injury. He is not starting tonight. So can the Rays continue this momentum behind Johnny DeLuca's return and continue to win at home where they have the best home record in Major League Baseball? Good afternoon, Tampa Bay. Welcome back. Hour number 3, 4:04 on your ride home. 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We are back inside the Rood Aaron Water Studios of WDAE. Great to be back in the air chair after a couple of days off. Tonight, it's the Rays and Drew Rasmussen against the former Ray Michael Walker and the Kansas City Royals. We'll take you up until 5:30. Then it's ABS Challenge with Ronnie Lane or whatever that show is called. to get you set for the game coming up here tonight. So, can the winning ways continue? Ladies and gentlemen, he's all over it. He's at the Trop right now. Let's go to the Central Florida Behavioral Health Network, WDA hotline. 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Ray's Insider, you can read him at tampabay.com. Our guy, Mark Topkin, is back with me here on The Drive. Happy Overreaction Monday, Mark. What's going on?
9: Overreaction Monday. What a perfect thing for you to be a part of. You live on overreaction, buddy.
1: I've made a living over overreacting. There's no question about that. But it's not an overreaction, Mark, or is it? That Johnny DeLuca is extremely valuable to this Rays baseball team, especially when you consider when he has a hit in a game that he's played in this year, the Rays are 20-4, including 14 straight wins.
9: Yeah, look, you can't say that his absence is the whole reason that they did struggle, but I also don't think it's a coincidence. He got hurt in the May 22nd game at Yankee Stadium, which was the last game that they won under that 22-4 streak, right? Then the rainout the next day, the walk-off by Aaron Judge, the walk-off in extra innings at Baltimore the day after that, and next thing you know, they're in a 7-15 rut. So I don't think it's all of that, but I also don't think, like I said, it's a coincidence. Johnny DeLuca does a lot for this team. He does it in the field. He does it on the bases. He does it at the plate from the right side. We know they've had a good stretch, but then they've had a bad stretch against left-handed pitching, so he's obviously going to help that. And it's also kind of a little curious that he's in the lineup tonight against a right-hander. Now, Michael Wacha is kind of a reverse split guy, which means that righties sometimes do better against him than lefties, even though typically it would be the other way. Cash does have the other righties in there, too. Valade's in there. Fortes is in there. Williamson's in there. Day off for Taylor Wall. So it's not just that, but I think Johnny DeLuca's value, he's played two games since he's come off the IL. He's hit homers in both. They've won both. He didn't start Saturday. They lost. Draw your own conclusions, T-Kraz.
1: You know, I was talking about it earlier. I thought it was interesting as well with a righty on the mound that Ryan Valade, who had another home run yesterday, a right-handed hitting outfielder, is in the lineup. Johnny DeLuca is in the lineup. Who's not in the lineup is Cedric Mullins, who had a rough day on Saturday, Mark, with the four strikeouts. So where does he stand right now with Valade being hot and Johnny DeLuca being back?
9: I don't think it's going to change much, and I know you and many of your 12 or 13 listeners out there are not going to like hearing that.
1: But easy now.
9: Were you at 15 in the last ratings book? I apologize.
1: We're at 15 now, Mark. All right, so put some respect on our name, buddy.
9: If I watch you on YouTube, it'll say 15 viewers. I've seen that before on some other shows.
1: Yeah, that's true. 15 eyeballs.
9: So I don't think it's going to change a lot. Kevin Cash was asked about it today, in fact, of, you know, how your platoons work. And he said, essentially, that we have a process. It doesn't always work. We're going to stick to it. And I think you see that. I had a couple people ask why he let Mullins bat for that last out, you know, that last at bat Saturday night. He'd already struck out three times on the day. He's been, you know, in a funk, although he's actually been much better lately than he had been earlier. And it's because he had to. I mean, you pinch hit for Cedric Mullins with a righty there against a pitcher who is more of a traditional right-hander, which would mean lefties in theory would do better against him. That's a move you have to kind of live with. That's, you know, whether you call it an insult, a diss, however you want to look at it, but you're pinch hitting for a veteran lefty against a righty with a righty on a hunch. I mean, you can't know it's going to work, obviously. So I think that's part of it. You're managing to win the game every day, right? That's Cash's number one job. But he's also managing 26 players. He's also managing a 6-7 month season. So there's a lot of things that go into those decisions beyond the most obvious pound your fist on the desk. Why didn't he do that reaction that many people have? And I'm not saying there haven't been times where I've been like, why wouldn't he do that? And, you know, having the privilege to sometimes get to ask about that, ask him or ask one of the coaches, you know, later or the next day, you kind of get told why that was. But I think that's a pretty safe reason why you can't do that in that situation. And, you know, who's to say Cedric Mullins wasn't going to get a hold of a ball, hit it out, and then it was like, oh, what a great move. He stuck with him, and he won the game.
1: You never hear that, by the way. Like, Kevin Cash has made way more better moves than not, but it's only the bad moves that you hear about from the Twitter crowd there, Mark. You know those people.
9: Hey, look, I think, you know, that's part of what comes with being – a two-time manager of the year, and being here for 12 years and having been, you know, rewarded with a multi-year contract a few years ago at, I'm assuming, a pretty good level of compensation. So that's part of the job. I think Cash knows and understands that. He probably didn't like it. Probably no one likes that. But, you know, you gotta do what you think is right, but you also got to deal with, you're in a very public job.
1: 100%. Mark Topkin, Rays Insider, TampaBay.com. He's over at the Trop. That's where you can read him there. Rays and the Royals tonight to begin a four-game series.

0: it. Those gaffes, those mental mistakes on the base paths certainly have to correct themselves. Mark,
1: yeah, I think the defense too. I mean, the defense too.
0: Right.
1: Butt in there for a second.
0: Absolutely.
1: He's
0: no.
1: Been sporadic. There have been some days when he's made some good plays, but there are days. I think he's leading the American League in errors. They got one added to his record the other day by a scoring appeal. He picked up an error on a throw from a couple nights ago. But I think he's leading the American League third baseman in errors. So, there's some things he's doing well. He's walking more, but the defense has to become more consistent and the base running mistakes have to go away.
0: No doubt. You had some injury news at TampaBay.com over the weekend. The Rays bullpen is interesting because a lot of fans seem to think, well, the Rays should make a move. There's a chance that they might be able to address the Rays bullpen by some injured guys, maybe on the comeback trail. You had a couple of interesting excerpts or blurbs in the paper about Manny Rodriguez and Edwin Uceta. What can you tell us about those two guys?
1: Yeah, I think you have a much better chance, first of all, of seeing Manny Rodriguez. You have a better chance of seeing him at all, and certainly a better chance of seeing him sooner. He's scheduled to start facing some hitters here, and their normal progression is a couple of rounds of throwing live batting practice, then go to the complex league, throw in a game down there or two, and then move on to Durham. So, under that rough timetable, maybe you're looking at shortly after the All-Star break and getting Manny Rodriguez back in that bullpen, who obviously has been a pretty good weapon at times when he's healthy and when he's got his command and control. So that would be a big bonus. Uceta, the only good news was that, he's been doing basically just an exercise program for months now after he had started throwing and then about a month ago got out to 75 feet and then felt they called it a setback. We never really got any word. He hasn't been available to talk as to what that setback meant, but he basically went back, started just working out in the gym again, exercises, treatment, things like that. Supposed to start throwing by the end of this week, I think. And, that'll still be a long process. I mean, if it's going to be this season, I think you'd probably have to say you'd be shocked if it's any time before, late August or September, just based on how much work he'd still have to do. The other name that I thought you were hinting at is Michael Grove, who was signed as a free agent, had been with the Dodgers 23-24, had shoulder surgery, couldn't really get it figured out. They ended up releasing him, signed with the Rays as a free agent a couple months ago. The Rays got him on a good rehab program. He's been throwing in two innings since at Durham. He was a starter for the Dodgers at part of his time there, but they're looking at him for this year as like a two-inning reliever. And he's had some success. I think he had six games at Durham. He's now actually off rehab just on option to Durham, but he's a guy that now, if they needed someone, could also be in the mix for some relief help here. And obviously they've had, shuttled a handful of guys up and down. Mm-hmm. The mix they have now, it's going to change. It always does change. And then, of course, they could add someone at the deadline to that group.
0: They could. I tend to believe it's going to be a starting pitcher that they look at, maybe a bat. I think the relieving part of it is something that maybe they can benefit from a lot of these guys returning from the injured list. And there's also another former Dodger that you had a little blurb on, and that would be Gavin Lux. What's going on with that guy?
1: Just saw him. He just got done doing some work here on the field at the Trop. He is supposed to head out a week from today, I think, to go down to the Complex League and start playing in some rehab games and hopefully get back to Durham. He looked better. He sounded better. He was kind of defeated, I think, when he came back from that rehab assignment where he had the shoulder injury, then he twisted his ankle, then his other shoulder started hurting. So I would say there's some optimism for him to get back here relatively soon and maybe even more impactful. I think I just tweeted a picture a little while ago. I will tweet a picture here. I think you actually called before I was – you called in mid-tweet. Jake Fraley's taken batting practice again, too. He had hernia surgery 6 weeks or so ago, and he's out here taking batting practice. So he could be headed out to some rehab games, I would assume, in the next several weeks or so.
0: All right, so we got some guys on the comeback trail potentially, so that's good. And you also had the story.
1: Well, if they can do what DeLuca did, back and hit homers in two of your first starts, yeah, that'd be great.
0: Hell yeah. Now, Theo Gillen, maybe the number one prospect in the Rays organization. He's been killing it down at High A Bowling Green. He gets a promotion, Mark, right?
1: To Double A, yeah, that was kind of cool. He certainly has been worthy of it if you looked at the numbers in Bowling Green, and I think there was some discussion were they going to promote him now? Are they going to wait till, a lot of times the Rays wait till kind of after the minor league All-Star break. The Futures game kind of used that as a

0: peg to promote some guys. And then obviously every time you make a move in the minor leagues, you have to make another move kind of similar to the big leagues, right? Someone goes up, someone's either got to go down, or someone else goes even higher. You're only allowed to have a certain amount of guys signed. You have to release players if you do things a certain way. So they have to think all that stuff through. Anyway, long version of saying Theo Gillen's been playing his butt off, and he got a well-deserved promotion in Double A. Now, if he can do anything close at Double A what he was doing at High A, that would really be a story, because that would certainly fast-track his progress. And we know the Rays typically like to make sure these guys are ready before they rush anybody. But his combination of speed, power, ability, baseball savvy, it's all there, man.
1: It sure is. We had a caller in the last hour, Mark. You know how it is with some Rays fans. Well, we should,
0: be playing ahead of Cedric Mullins.
1: That's right. You gotta love it. And it's like, okay, the kid just got done with High A ball. I don't think he's ready for Major League Baseball. I think.
0: Well, I will throw this out to you. At the end of the 23 season, we were talking this a minute ago. The Rays had some guys hurt. Brandon Lau got hurt again. All right, they were ready to head to the playoffs, and they were trying to figure out what they could do. And they called up this kid from Double A named Junior Caminero to play on the playoff roster that year. So I'm just saying, if Theo Gillen shows up here in October, just remember we talked about it on June 22nd.
1: That's right, in front of 15 listeners, Mark. So that would be certainly very exciting if that happens come October, but he's still a ways away. You know, I get this a lot. You get this a lot as well, Mark. You know, it is June 22nd, but fans, you know, they want instant gratification. Why aren't the Rays making any trades? You know, what's going on? It's really early, okay? You're almost halfway through the season. The Rays still have the amateur draft where they have the second pick. So you're not going to see anything until after the All-Star break, correct?
0: For the most part, I mean, something can come up occasionally. Last year, I think they got Brian Baker like July 2nd or something like that. So it can happen, but usually when there's, in fact, that was partially because that trade was for a pick in the draft, right? It was for one of those compensation round picks. So those kind of things can and will happen. But I think I heard some radio guy ask Eric Neander this a week or two ago. Oh, yeah, it was you, about what trade talks he might have underway, as if he would tell you anyway. But I thought his answer, in all seriousness, was what he's been consistent with, which was, for the most part, they don't engage in serious trade discussions until they get through the draft, just because it's a focus in so many different ways. And not that they can't do both at the same time, but I think, you know, it's almost like, you know, the trade talks aren't going to get serious until you get closer to the deadline. You don't need to burn a ton of effort and time in them early when you're going to no one's ready to pull a trigger on anything yet anyway. So, yes, something could happen between now and the end of even the middle of July before the All-Star break. But for the most part, the way the Rays do business, get past the draft, that's the All-Star break. Then you start, like, everything, every one of these preliminary discussions, you circle back on all of them. Where are we on this guy, this guy, this guy, this guy, this guy, this guy? And then the other factor is, and Neander's been very transparent about this over the years, is if they have a chance to win the division, he's going to be much more open to a bigger deal, going big game hunting, trading more prospects, bringing in salary, all those type of things than he would be if they're just playing for a wild card spot. Now, where are they? If you look at the standings today, I guess they're still in the race for the division, but not as good as they were a couple weeks ago, right? So I don't know what his answer would be. He was actually just here, and he did the fake phone call and walked right by me, but I don't know what his answer would be like. Is today, are you in it or not today? I don't know what the answer to that is, but I do think that's going to be part of this. And then the other wild card, I think I mentioned this in Sunday's Tampa Bay Times too, is what's new ownership think? Do they come in and say, hey, we're never going to tell you what to do, but if you want to do more, we're okay with that. Wink, wink, because we love to win in our first year and we're so thrilled where we are right now. Let's put the pedal to the metal and see what we can do. Or do they just say, hey, we don't know yet what's happening with the stadium. We're not sure what's going on. You've done well sticking to your plan. Let's just be conservative like we typically are if we're not going to win the division or don't have a great chance to it, and just make the typical moves you'd normally make. We're happy with that. We think you do a great job.
1: Well, look, they're a game out in the loss column, so they're still right there. And the Yankees still don't have Aaron Judge. They're 10-7 without Judge. They're actually better without Aaron Judge than I thought they were going to be. Yes. So they're still right there, Mark. And look, from a PR standpoint, I think it would behoove the new owners to tell Eric Neander, you know what? let's see if we can go out there and make a splash and further endear ourselves to the Tampa Bay community.
0: What an idea, right?
1: You know, in order to, you know, maybe intensify our hopes of getting a new stadium. I think that would endear themselves.
0: You could, like, name each trade after, like, a council member or you know, person. Like, this is a trade we made in honor of Bill Carlson, and maybe we'll get his vote. And this is the Ken Hagen move. We know this was a safe move. And, you know, you could do something that way. So,
1: or the
0: here's the Guido trade.
1: Or they could do nothing and say this is the Charlie Miranda move, which was no move at all, right?
0: Don't use your computer.
1: That's right. Which is still wild to me. All right, Mark Topkin, he's at the game tonight. Mark, you may or may not see me, so I'm going to give you a further warning, at least advance warning.
0: If you're anywhere in front of me with your immense height and large head, I'm sure I will see you.
1: Yes, my large head will probably be, you know, nosing around
0: is
1: in a couple
0: true,
1: of hours.
0: Is it true you're an eight and a half cap? Is that right?
1: No, 7 3/4. I do have a big head. There's no question about that.
0: I thought it was 8 1/2, somebody told me.
1: No, it was not 8 1/2. Stop. All right. I'll see you in a little bit. All right. Try and stay out of trouble until I get there, of course.
0: All right, buddy. Sounds good.
1: You got it. That's Mark Topkin. You can read him at TampaBay.com. Interesting things happening with the Rays. I can tell you that. You know, they're right there. You know, and Eric Neander has mentioned here on this show that, look, if they are in the race for the division crown, and right now, like, why wouldn't they be? I mean, they're a game out in the loss column, right?
2: Yeah.
1: Come on, don't sound so bad about it. They're two out overall. They're a game out in the loss column. And Aaron Judge isn't coming back anytime soon. And the Yankees could always go into one of their funks, although they're pitching extremely well. But I don't think you're going to see anything serious happening until after the All-Star break. But I did ask Eric, the last time he was on, and we'll talk to him again later on this week, there have been exploratory calls. Hey, you know, I just want to check in, you know, to see what you might be thinking. And the other part of it is this. Some teams think that they're in it. Like, a couple of weeks ago, we thought the Marlins, and look, I like Sandy Alcantara, you know, I've been quite vociferous in my praise for him, and the possible fit between Alcantara and the Rays, because I think that's exactly what they need, a bulldog type to eat up some innings and who can be very good at it. But right now, Pete Bendix and the Marlins are thinking, wait a second. We have the best record in baseball in the month of June. We're 40-38. We're in the wild card mix. They're not going to catch the Braves in all likelihood, but they're in the wild card mix. Let's see how it goes for the next month. So hold the phone on a team like the Marlins. Maybe the Tigers are thinking, hold the phone too. They've won three in a row. They've got Tarek Skubal. I think after the All-Star break, we're going to separate, you know, the contenders from the wannabes. And then you're going to know, all right, this team is selling. Is this guy, that guy, and this guy are on the block. So it's early. I know fans want to see moves, but you're not going to see any for about a month, at least. Unless something falls onto our laps, which is, you know, a deal you can't refuse, but I doubt it. Your calls and texts. We're on the air until 5:30. And then Ronnie Lane with a ground rule double coming your way to get you set for the Rays and the Kansas City Royals tonight. Drew Rasmussen, boy, he's been great, hasn't he?
3: This is the inside pitch.
1: No, it's not. It's Beanball with Ronnie Lane coming up at 5:30. All right, when we come back, boy, I got to tell you about my weekend, my brush with three former professional athletes over the weekend. The good, the bad, and the ugly from the weekend that was is coming up next. Stay with us.
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15: Bow, bow, bow. What do you have to shoot? Shoot, don't talk.
1: All right, welcome back. 4:32 on your ride home on this Overreaction Monday. It is time for the good, the bad, and the ugly from the weekend that was. I had a couple of days off, and I thoroughly enjoyed it. I was actually telling one of our sales executives in the back, the lovely Heather Wallace. I'm like, you know, I didn't go anywhere. I didn't go on vacation. I was just kind of like relaxing, just kind of like hanging around. And I got bored by like Friday, Saturday. I'm like, you know what? I got to get back to work. This is no good. I mean,
20: yes, it is.
1: Yes, it is, coach. And the heat, I mean, it's oppressive outside. I mean, there isn't a whole lot you could do outside unless you're near a body of water. Unless you're hanging by the pool or going to the beach or something or another. But it was relaxful. Happy Father's Day to all the dads out there. Couldn't help but think about my dad yesterday. So it was kind of somber at certain points during the day thinking about my dad. But if your dad is still around, cherish him. Do things with him. Take him to places that he's never been to before. Just to say at the end of the day, you know what? I did that for my dad. I did this for my dad. He went there. That way, there's not going to be like any feelings of regret, because at some point we do lose our loved ones, and it is going to happen. But that was something that definitely resonated with me when my dad was around. I tried to take him everywhere and wanted to do things with him that he wanted to do, so that I can say at the end of the day, you know what? I did that for dad when he was still around. So happy Father's Day to all the great dads out there. Hopefully it was a wonderful, wonderful weekend. And it was for the Rays for the most part. Johnny DeLuca, he was good. He was more than good. Big home run yesterday to give him the lead. He had a big home run on Friday in his first game back. And we know what the numbers are, 20-4. In games in which Johnny DeLuca has had a hit for the Rays this year, including 14 in a row. So he means a lot to the Rays' success. Chandler Simpson, you saw some good out of him. He was pretty good, certainly.
21: Yes, sir,
1: you were, with a couple of hits and a couple of stolen bases. So maybe that gets him going. He's in a lineup tonight. Ryan Vallee with a long home run yesterday. He's turned into an everyday option, at least right now, hitting .287. So DeLuca, Vallade, Simpson, I mean, that's your starting outfield, I think, moving forward. The World Cup has been really entertaining. I'm not a huge soccer guy. I'll tell you who's been not good but great is Messi. 2 more goals today following the hat trick from last week. 18 goals in World Cup competition. That is the most all time. And yes, Kylian Mbappe of France has got 14. So Mbappe, I know one texter, I appreciate you texting in. Mbappe has got a real shot at some point in a few years, maybe to surpass Messi. But right now, Messi is looking like the GOAT, the legend in World Cup competition. There's been some really good games. Cape Verde and their run yesterday to force that tie was certainly epic. And on Saturday, I saw the Curacao goalie like standing on his head against Ecuador. So this has been really good. Friday, I was out and about. I saw Team USA do their thing on Friday. They're in the knockout stage. It's always great and refreshing to see the nationalism that we're experiencing here in the Tampa Bay area, with all the watch parties taking place everywhere. People are getting into World Cup competition. People are getting into Team USA, maybe making this great run in the World Cup. So it was fantastic to see it on Friday. By the way, I met up with our guy, the legendary Ronnie Night Train Lane, and we went and we saw the game locally here in the Feather Sound area at the reopening of the Back Bar, which is an establishment owned by our guy, Matt Geiger, former NBA star who lives here in the Tampa Bay area. Got to meet up with Matt. What a great guy. So that's one of the former athletes I got to meet up with over the weekend. We were at his place, Back Bar, beautiful place to watch a game. There were a ton of people there. It was really, really exciting stuff. So on Thursday night, I went to play basketball with my guys, Chris Mathis, and I walk into the gym, and who do I see in the gym warming up?
20: Nanya.
1: No, that's not true. Former Buccaneers, William Gostin and Jermaine Phillips were in the gym, and they were hooping it up with us on Thursday night. They were on the opposite team. I got to guard William Gostin. He stepped on my foot, and my toe looked like Carl Nix's toe after Mirza got a hold of it. I went home and I took off my...
21: It's a subtle shot right there,
1: Thomas.
21: No,
1: it's not a subtle shot. I'm just saying, yeah, he's a big guy, and he stepped on my foot at one point, and, you know, it was kind of painful at the time, and then the pain went away, and then when I went home and took off my shoe, I looked on my foot, I'm like, damn, it looked ghastly. But it was great matching wits with William Gostin on the basketball floor.
21: And Jermaine Phillips, I'm sure he was quite the athlete.
1: Yes, he is still very athletic. Great dude. Jacked, man. He still looks like he's in pretty good shape. So we had a really good spirited session on Thursday night. That was really good to see.
21: Once he stepped on your foot, sorry to interrupt, you should have been like, hey, you stepped on the foot, now you're coming on my show next week, you know?
1: Well, it's funny you say that because we will get William Gostin on the show. He's going away for a couple weeks, but he'll be on the show in July. So I'm a step ahead of you, buddy. William Gostin
21: emphasis
1: will be on
21: the step.
1: With him. Yeah, that's right. There you go. Pardon the pun. William Gostin's going to be on here next month. So that was pretty cool. All right, the bad. Cedric Mullins, really, really bad on Saturday with the four strikeouts, including some key situations, drawing the ire of some Rays fans. For the Lightning, they had a bad weekend. Darren Radish, obviously, the news there. They had to make that deal. He was going to Toronto one way or another, so they got something for him in terms of a fifth-round pick. And then you find out that the Florida Panthers, the arch rivals, the hated rivals of the Lightning, make this big trade, and they get Matthew Tkachuk's brother, Brady Tkachuk, in a big deal with the Ottawa Senators for 3-1s and a 2. So not a good weekend, a bad weekend for our Tampa Bay Lightning. And the ugly, of course, was the Rays loss on Saturday where they left 11 guys on base. And Juni Caminero with the base-running blunder, we talked about that just a couple of minutes ago with Mark Topkin. That was ugly. Junior's got to be more aware of what's going on out there. We've seen a couple of boneheaded mistakes out of him. He's still young. He's still learning, but it's something that certainly needs to improve. All right, that's my good, my bad, my ugly. Chris Mathis, you're up next.
21: And as most of you know, if you heard the show here on Friday, Tom was out, I was out as well. So we started off the weekend a little early, and it started off with Team USA talking about Team USA and what they've got upcoming. Obviously, they'll play here on Thursday, so we continue to get excited over Team USA and patriotic as we are. We love to see it, Tom. Uh-huh. Hopefully, all of you guys do as well. Lastly, for the nostalgia purpose and to go and witness this movie, I saw the Toy Story 5, which is one of the greatest animated series of all time. And a lot of people grew up with Woody and Buzz, of course, Tom Hanks, Tim Allen. I went to see that. That was a very good movie on Friday night, so I enjoyed that. Saturday morning, I had the show 8 to 9 right here. Had a great deal of interaction with a bunch of you guys, as you do throughout the week.
1: Great.
21: So thank you guys for tuning in on Saturday. And then the really cool part for my weekend, one of my best friends from my childhood was down from Blairsville, Georgia, working in the Tampa area. He'll be through next week as well, working here in the area. And before we went to a Rays game together, we stopped by Pizza Box in St. Pete. Tom, we met the owner, Adam, at Ferg's.
1: Yeah.
21: He and his son, Emmett. I actually went out to Pizza Box just before the game. It's right there by Tropicana Field. Love the meatballs. Love the pizza. Love the vibes. Really neat there. Great experience. And no, that's not a paid advertisement. That's just a guy who is venturing out, just as you guys do on the weekends, and stumbled across this really great pizza joint. So that was fun, followed by a Rays game at Tropicana Field, which I was excited to get out of the heat because it was very hot, as you alluded to, over the weekend, Tom. And as we know, the game was pretty slow, but the atmosphere was a good one in terms of the crowd. As the game progressed, you started to see those guys out in left field at tarps off, and that section start to take over. The wave was taking over the Trop for four full turns around Tropicana Field on Saturday.
1: Did you join the tarps off movement?
21: No, the deal is there, Tom. They have to make it to the World Series. If they do that, you and I will both do it.
1: If they make it to the World Series?
21: Absolutely.
1: Yeah, we'll do it.
21: All right, we're going to shake on that. Let's do it. So I didn't partake in that, but I did do the wave there with my friends. It was awesome. And just like all the out-of-towners, man, when they go to the Trop and they get to experience how cool it is inside, the new interior and how bright it is, they love the Trop, man. Everybody I've taken to a game at the Trop loves it so far. So, and I thought Taylor Walls ultimately had a good game on Saturday as well. And being so headsy with that play off the catwalk, that was great. He stole second base and third base, which I saw your tweet about, Tom. And
1: that was a little risky there in a 2-run game. He still, I mean, if you're stealing second and then you try and take off and steal third, you better make it.
21: Yeah, and fortunately he did. Fortunately did, because otherwise we're talking about that in the negative or the bad category. Yeah. But that was all good. I loved it. The bad was the heat, summer arriving, and then on that baseball side of things with the Rays, the offense was frustrating, as you talked about with Junior's base. I don't know what happened there exactly.
1: Bad.
21: And
1: it was bad.
21: I don't want to out the guy, but a guy I was with was just talking about, oh, it's Junior. Yeah, everybody makes a mistake like that. And I'm sitting here thinking, a lot of players will make mistakes, and it's understandable. But, I mean, this is your franchise guy. He's not superstar yet. He's a rising star with superstar capability, and he will get there. You can't make that mistake.
1: No.
21: You can't make that mistake.
1: No, it was embarrassing.
21: And
1: honestly,
21: he was standing up for him, and I was calling my buddy out. I'm like, come on, man. I know you love Junior. I love him, too. We want to root on for this guy, but unacceptable, Eric Neander. And the ugly was Cedric Mullins at the plate, especially on Saturday. As you said, Tom, four strikeouts.
1: Brutal, dude. And he was brutal.
21: Yeah. And then not to even swing on that third strike, final out of the game on Saturday in the loss to Washington. That was hard. That was tough to watch. It was almost embarrassing, to be honest. But and then also part of the ugly, summer officially here as of yesterday. It's always summer in Florida, so now it just means it's even hotter. That's my good, my bad, and my ugly.
1: First day of summer, June 21st, along with Father's Day yesterday. And, you know, it's going to be sticking around for a while. I mean, listen, we've been around for quite a few years. We know what the summers look like here. It's hot. It is oppressive. Just make sure you hydrate. I went running this morning, and I just have to tell myself that I have to go earlier. I mean, I went at 10:30 this morning, and it was still pretty damn hot to be out there and running in this weather. All right, we're on the air to 5:30, 888-388-0957. Text at 82945. Of course, Rays baseball coming your way tonight. Rays and the Royals over at the Trop. Drew Rasmussen against a former Ray. Michael Wacha, Ronnie Lane, and Hit by Pitch is coming up at 5:30. When we come back, Chris Mathis is on the way back. He's going to let you know what's on tonight. And the GOAT, boy, oh boy, he makes another resounding statement today. We'll tell you about that too next.
0: You're tuned in to The Drive with T-Kraz.
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22: Just talking with Clearwater Police. Have a crash and some down power lines in Clearwater. Belcher Road, north and southbound, shut down just south of Sunset Point Road. US 19 looking good in both directions. Nothing really major going on. Just a little bit of volume northbound heading up towards Curlew Road. No big deal. Some improvement on the earlier wreck on Hillsborough Avenue eastbound at Double Branch Road. Just a right lane blocked. Traffic getting by okay. Get traffic info around the clock by searching News Radio WFLA on iHeartRadio. I'm Pat Largo.
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13: Sunshine very hot today, high of 96. Clear 76 overnight, more of the same tomorrow. Sunny and high of 95. 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
20: Yes, sir. What's on tonight? Presented by our guys over at the Holland Group. Here's our guy, Christopher Mathis II.
21: All right, Rays baseball back on these very airwaves. 957 WDAE and AM 620 this evening. Yeah.
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22: 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Yeah.
21: you got to love it right here on DAE. 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Who has the best chance of getting re-signed and when? 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And of course, World Cup action as well. France and Iraq, they're getting underway.
10: Oh, yeah.
21: In five and a half minutes now at this point. Norway and Senegal will get after it at 8 o'clock, followed by Jordan, Algeria at 11 o'clock tonight. That's what's on tonight. Check it out, of course. 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
10: Messi was incredible today with two more goals, becoming the all-time leading World Cup goal scorer. He's got 18 goals now. Hat-trick last week, two goals to get today.
20: And consider this, he turns 39 on Wednesday. He's almost 39 years old, man. And he's schooling a lot of these peeps, a lot of these youngsters. Incredible what he's doing. He's the GOAT, man. And as Chris Mathis just mentioned, France and Iraq about set to do battle. Kylian Mbappe is just an extraordinary player. I love watching that guy play. He's got 14 World Cup goals, so he's got a really good chance, if he stays upright, to maybe surpass Messi at some point. But Messi still has a whole other tournament, I would imagine. Like, he's not going to play another World Cup. This is it for Messi. The guy turns 39 on Wednesday. That's it. Incredible. 888-388-0957. Let's go to phones. Adam is up in Trinity. He wants to talk about the Lightning, who had a rough weekend. What's up, Adam?
0: Yeah, Tom, just a quick thought. And again, I love Kucherov. He's my boy. But we all know he hasn't done anything in the postseason for the last, what, three, four seasons, right? So my big thing was, what if we trade Kucherov to Toronto, get Austin Matthews, because Matthews wants out of Toronto anyway, and he is a, what, 10 years younger almost, and you probably get 10 years out of him. So that was just my idea. So I just want to float that out there.
20: Yeah, Adam, I appreciate the call as always, my man. That's not going to happen. Like, they're not going to trade Kucherov, and if they were to entertain any offers, I mean, the division just got tougher, the Atlantic division.
6: Hey, buy new mic.
20: Thank you. Yeah, my mic is working just fine. But Kuchi, he wants to trade you to Toronto for Austin Matthews.
6: You kidding me?
20: No, I'm not kidding you. And I don't think that trade would ever happen, ever. Toronto got Darren Radish on an 8-year deal. The Lightning were not going to pay him $8.5 million.
6: That's the number one bullshit again.
20: Well, it's not. It's not BS. He's gone. I mean, he's up in Toronto, and that's it. You know
22: what I mean? He's gone, and we couldn't do nothing about it.
20: That's it. He's gone, and that's it. And then the Florida Panthers. I mean, the Florida Panthers getting Brady Tkachuk, that bothered me more than Radish going to Toronto, which a lot of people expected to happen. But now you got the Tkachuk brothers. They're reunited. I mean, the Panthers are going to be locked and loaded, man, for next year. That Lightning window of opportunity, man, to win a cup, it's shrinking. I got to be honest with you. It's shrinking. All right, 3 hours down. We've got 30 more minutes to go. And as one texter put it, yes, Ronnie Lane is coming up with a nanoscope with Ronnie Lane at 5:30. To get you set for the Rays and
10: this
20: the Royals.
10: This is the inside pitch.
20: This is the inside pitch. Sure it is. Hit by pitch with Ronnie Lane is coming up at 5:30. News regarding your Rays. It looks like they're going with the hot hand approach. And the top three takeaways from this series win over the Nationals, that's coming up next.
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35: Gloves are off. I'm playing hardball. 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
0: You're going to like this guy. He's all right. 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
6: Yeah, for sure. You know, losing those three one-run ball games against the Dodgers is tough. But we're in every game. And to come out here and get the series win to start the 10-game homestand's huge. Gives us some momentum going into KC. And we're just going to keep showing up, playing our game. We're in almost every game we play.
20: Ryan Vallade and the Rays coming off that series win against the Nationals over the weekend. Tonight, the Rays are back in action as they open a four-game series against the Kansas City Royals over at Tropicana Field. Our coverage of Rays baseball coming up at the bottom of the hour at 5:30. Good afternoon, Tampa Bay. Welcome back. Fourth and final hour of The Drive on this Overreaction Monday. Great to be back with you inside the Rude Air and Water Studios of WDAE. It's your boy T-Kraz, Tom Krasnicki. You got Chris Mathis on the other side. You there. We've got time for some phone calls between now and 5:30. 888-388-0957. Text at 82945. At the bottom of the hour, ladies and gentlemen, it's Ronnie Lane with Wild Pitch to get you set for the Rays and the Royals tonight. Drew Rasmussen, who's been really good, will go for the Rays tonight as they look to keep their winning ways going. Boy, if they could have won that game on Saturday, it could have been a sweep. They could have swept the Nationals, and we'd be feeling really good right now about where the Rays are at. Right now, they're only a game out in the loss column behind the Yankees atop the American League East. Ryan Vallade, you heard from him there. He's been swinging a hot bat. He had another long home run yesterday. That guy's been really good. And here are the big three takeaways that I took from the Rays winning the series over the weekend against the Washington Nationals. Number three, the game on Saturday was ugly. And it was really highlighted or low-lighted, if you would, about from Junior Caminero and his base running blunder, which was a bad look on him. It was not a great look for the Rays. The optics were not great. He kind of stopped running because he thought the ball was out of play. You got to know where you're at. You have to know the baseball. Baseball is about a lot of different situations. It's about situational. And he didn't know what was going on, and he gets thrown out, easing into second base. It just can't happen. And we've seen some brain farts out of Junior Caminero. And look, at the plate, he's been really good. He's 8 for his last 21. His average is up to 280. The hitting is not the problem. The defense has to get better, and he has to be more aware of his surroundings when he's running the bases. And you didn't see that on Saturday. Number two, the crash and burn by Cedric Mullins on Saturday was equally upsetting to watch if you're a Rays fan. He struck out four times, including in some key high volume, high leverage type of situations. So that wasn't ideal. His average is back down to 199, and he had been actually hitting the ball a little bit better of late. Not on Saturday. That was rough to watch. And it's no surprise that Cedric Mullins is not in the lineup, even though there's a righty on the mound in the former Ray Michael Wacha against the Rays here tonight. Cedric Mullins is not playing, nor should he be playing, to be quite honest. Because if you're the Rays, you got to ride the hot hand. And right now, the hot hand is Ryan Vallade in right field, even though there's a righty on the mound. You got Johnny DeLuca in center field, and you saw some glimpses out of Chandler Simpson, who's in the lineup at left field tonight. Chandler had a pretty good weekend. He had a couple of hits, a couple of stolen bases. Maybe they can get him going, but Cedric Mullins' nosedive on Saturday was tough to watch. And my number one takeaway from over the weekend regarding the Rays was the return of Johnny DeLuca. Without him, the Rays were 7-15 when he was out. When he's in the lineup and he gets a hit, guess what? The Rays are 20-4. I kid you not. And consider this. They've won 14 in a row when Johnny DeLuca is in the lineup and he gets a hit. That's how much he means to this team. That's how valuable he is. They were 7-15 without him. They're 20-4 with him in the lineup, and when he gets a base hit, he runs well. He's a plus defender. He hits for average. You know, he hits for some pop, as you saw over the weekend. He's been very valuable to the Rays. And look, with Cedric Mullins struggling as mightily as he has been, Johnny DeLuca's got to play every day. He's a hot hand. He plays every day. Unless, you know, there's some sort of matchup where he doesn't do as well against a pitcher as a Cedric Mullins, then maybe you think about going the other way. But as of right here, right now, Johnny DeLuca is your everyday center fielder, period. I can't take that guy off the field, and I won't. Ryan Vallade, by the way, should be your everyday right fielder. The guy is hitting almost 290, and he's hitting some majestic bombs of late. You've got to ride the hot hand, which means, look, you see this freaking laptop? You throw it away. That's it. You put it down. You close it. Johnny DeLuca's hot. He plays. Ryan Vallade, he's on a heater. He plays. Forget about what the laptop says. Forget about what the nerds upstairs say. Those guys got to play every day. Bottom line. 888-388-0957. Text at 82945.
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0: taking fifth. 1, 2, 3, 4, 5. You can't argue with that lineup right there. And then Chandler Simpson, who showed some signs of life over the weekend, he's hitting six.
1: Yes, sir, I am.
0: Yes, sir, you are. So 1, 2, 3, 4, 5. The top six guys in the lineup tonight are perfect. Perfect. I can't recall another day or another game this season where I looked at the lineup and I said, it is perfect from 1 through 9. And then 7, 8, 9 is Ben Williamson, who's playing short tonight. I guess they're giving Taylor Walls a day off. Nick Fortes batting 8th, catching. And our guy, Richie Palacios, is in a lineup. He's batting 9th. He's playing second base tonight. I like the lineup, 1 to 9. And then I like the guy who's on the mound for the Rays, Drew Rasmussen, who is 6-3, an ERA of 2.59. You want to talk about a guy who's been on a heater, it's this guy. 2.59 ERA, that's in the top 7 in Major League Baseball. His whip, which is walks and hits to innings pitched, 0.88. That is 3rd in Major League Baseball. Drew Rasmussen, I repeat, is in the top 3 in whip in Major League Baseball. And if you've noticed, obviously, and we've chronicled his usage of late, the Rays are letting him go. They're letting him go 6-7 innings. They're letting him pitch 90 innings. 90 pitches to 100 pitches. And in the month of June, there's nobody better in Major League Baseball right now than Drew Rasmussen. He's made 3 starts. He's 2-1 with an ERA of 0.43 in the month of June. That's it. In 21 innings, he's given up 1 run, and that was a home run. And opponents are hitting 129 against him in the month of June. I feel really good about Drew Rasmussen and the Rays tonight. By the way, Rays have the best home record in Major League Baseball at 26-10. The Royals are in last place. Bobby Witt Jr., one of the top 5 players in Major League Baseball, not in the starting lineup. He's got this sprained MCL, which is an issue for him. I think the Royals have all the markings of a team that will be sellers at the deadline. Jack Caglione, the kid out of Plant, though, he's back in town. He is starting tonight. I know he's going to have a lot of friends and family at the game. That's going to be a cool atmosphere for the fam. Let's go to phones. Craig is out in Vegas. He's got a complaint about something. I know that. What do you want now?
2: Hey, I'm happy for Cags, another Plant High alumni in the game. I'm always for the Plant guys as a fellow alumni, so always good. Unfortunately, I did see Kyle Tucker hit a 3-run homer against us last Monday in person, but yeah. that's another thing.
0: So,
2: one thing about Mullins. 3 times in the last, 7-8 games?
0: Mm-hmm.
2: Bases loaded against the Angels. Struck out, ball right down the pipe. Against the Dodgers, same thing. Saturday's game, he was the key AB. You got to move the runner. You had a runner at second with speed, with nobody out, never moved the runner. Struck out again. Enough is enough. If you want to platoon him for defense, he can bunt well, but that's about it. But I agree. DeLuca needs to play more. And they're both in Valet. They're both showing they can hit righties and lefties at an equal rate. So I agree. They need to be in the lineup every day. My concern right now, and I'm going to switch it. I'm going to ask you this. The Bolts have new owners.
0: Yeah.
2: The Panthers made a big move. And the Bolts did not re-sign Radish, which I'm okay with. I thought that was a big number for them to take on for a guy who's only had 1 great year for 8 years. That's a lot. Do the Bolts' new owners have the deep pockets like Vinick to compete? Because the salary cap is going to go up a lot in the next few years in the NHL. And I'm just curious, I think Inwater and Cena hinted it a few months ago in an article. Are you aware that they have the pockets like Vinick does to spend?
0: Yeah, I mean, they've got deep pockets. I mean, they were able to buy this team, so you know they've got money. And I don't see a drastic change in philosophy, and I appreciate the call, Craig, in terms of the Lightning and how they operate. And look, Darren Radish was leaving. They were not going to pay him $8.5 million a year. There's a lot of guys.

0: guys on defense making quite a bit of money. And look, Victor Hedman's got to come back. There's no doubt about that. They have the cap space, or they have it, in order to re-sign Darren Raj. They just couldn't justify it, considering the money they have tied up in Hedman, McDonough. They gave Moser a contract. They have Eric Chernak. So it is what it is. The move that really bothered me was Brady Tkachuk going to the Florida Panthers. That bothered me. I don't like Florida at all, but I got to tell you, man, I looked at their lineup this morning. Their top three lines are stacked, and they're going to be an issue once again. I'm interested in seeing what the Panthers do at goalie, though. I still think the Lightning have an edge over them with Vasilevsky. Bobrovsky, are they going to bring him back? I know he wants a lot of money. Or will they go out and get another goalie? That's something to watch in the next week or so. But Julien Brisbois is always on the hunt for big names. So I want to rule the Lightning out of making a big acquisition at some point. But I got to be honest, over the weekend, it was a rough one for the Lightning. Radish goes to Toronto. And then Tkachuk goes down to South Florida to Sunrise to team up with his brother. Boy, I didn't like that. All right, let's go with the bad friend. Hey.
1: The final drive.
0: Johnny DeLuca and his worth to the team has been well outlined. And the fact that this guy came back on Friday, hit a home run, the Rays won. He hit a home run yesterday, the Rays won. I mean, he could help this team in a number of different ways. He runs well. He's a plus defender. He hits for some pop. He is well beloved throughout the locker room. Ryan Pepiot raves about this guy. Don't forget, Pepiot came over in that Tyler Glasnow trade with Johnny DeLuca. And right now, if you're the Rays, even though there's a righty on the mound, you have to keep playing Johnny DeLuca and Ryan Vallée. They've got the hot hand. You play them until they cool off.
1: The final drive.
0: 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Office Tampa, 920 spokesman. Look at somebody's text. T-Kraz loves the lineup. I don't even know what that area code is. T-Kraz loves the lineup and says it's great. Looks like a loss is coming tonight. Well, okay, so if the Rays win tonight, can I give your number out over the air tomorrow? You being that much of a wise guy?
2: That is northeastern Oklahoma. Oof. On the iHeartRadio app. Thanks for listening up there.
0: Well, I'm not going to... I'm just going to keep my mouth shut. I'm not going to say anything. And out of the 727, I love how T-Crash just pitched about analytics and then proceeded to point out analytics that complement the race plays, which is kind of fun. What analytics? The hot hand approach is not analytics. It's going by the eyeball test. Your eyes probably don't work for you. It's not analytics to say that, you know what, Johnny DeLuca's hot. And even though there's a righty on the mound tonight, obviously you want to know that. That's why you're listening to this show. You don't know squat. See, that's why I'm here and you're over there. Just remember that. Analytics. Hot hand approach, that's analytics. It's the eyeball test, my friend, which you don't pass any day of the week. A little bit? Maybe so. Stop sending in dumb texts, and then maybe, you know, you won't get fried. 727, what's that number there, Chris Mathis?
2: Yeah.
0: 558, what?
2: We'll let it stay. If he's going to be that way, he's going to be that way.
0: Jackass. It's great to be back, by the way, with all of you.
3: I'm here. They're there.
2: Good to have you back, Tom. Oh, it's been a great first day back.
0: I'm here. They're there. That's Jamie Foxx doing Ernie Johnson. Dude, that was great.
2: Man. That was iconic.
0: It was pretty damn funny.
2: That video is going viral. It was all over social media, and rightfully so. He crushed it.
0: Oh, look at this. We have some breaking news. Ladies and gentlemen, tomorrow on the program, Johnny DeLuca will join the show. He'll make his return here to The Drive tomorrow. How about that?
2: Wait, Tom, hang on.
0: There we go. There it is. Breaking news. Johnny DeLuca, Rays center fielder, who should be starting regardless of matchup, will be joining us tomorrow at 3:30 here on the show.
2: Thank you to the Rays. Hey, it worked. We texted a day ahead, and they're making things work. So thank you to Elvis and the crew there with the Rays PR team.
0: Awesome stuff. So that's going to be awesome. Tomorrow we got a big show. We've got Take It or Leave It. We have Fill in the Blank. And Johnny DeLuca, who is in the lineup tonight, even though there's a righty on the mound. Yeah, that's analytics too, right? Jackass. Johnny DeLuca tomorrow at 3:30 right here on The Drive. That's going to wrap it up. Want to thank Mark Topkin, sort of. Got to slap him around when I get over to Trop later on tonight. Great job, Chris Mathis. Great to be back, seriously, in all seriousness, with all of you guys out there. Rays baseball, Ronnie Lane, and the inside pitch coming your way next. We'll see you guys tomorrow at 2 o'clock. Rays up. You're dismissed.
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1: 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Andy Freed, Neil Solons will have the call beginning at 6:30. First pitch is slated for 6:40, and Chris Adams-Wall is standing by at the Trop with the official Rays pregame show at 6 o'clock. Guests always include Rays two-time American League Manager of the Year, Kevin Cash. Inside Pitch and Rays Baseball tonight being produced by Jason Behringer. He's manning the ones and twos. So let's set the table for tonight's opener of a four-game series with the Kansas City Royals in downtown St. Pete at the Trop. Setting the table is presented by St. Pete Mitsubishi. The Rays continue their season-long 10-game homestand with the fourth game of this homestand tonight. The Royals are in town for four, and then the Rays will wrap up the long homestand with three against Arizona this weekend. The main thing people are asking about the Rays right now is whether or not the team is out of the funk that it's been in since late May and all of June. Their last series win before yesterday was a sweep of the last place Red Sox earlier this month. But then the Rays' June swoon continued with a 1-5 trip to L.A. against the last place Angels and the two-time defending World Series champion Dodgers. And you lost all four of those games, or actually all three games against the Dodgers by one stinking run. And yesterday's win against a pesky, young, and surprisingly good Washington Nationals team, Johnny DeLuca, hit his second home run of the series in the bottom of the seventh.
0: The pitch to DeLuca. Breaking ball, hit in the air to deep left field. This one's on its way, and not only do the Rays catch the Nationals, they pass him. A two-run homer for DeLuca, and the Rays have a 4-3 lead.
1: Andy Freed with a call is heard here yesterday afternoon on Rays Radio. After the game, skipper Kevin Cash was asked about the Rays finding a way to win a series after the losing road trip in L.A.
2: Yeah, we needed to find a way to win a series, and I agree with you. We did play well, just not well enough. So nobody came in back home hanging their heads. They were frustrated with the lack of wins, but we can correct that while we're at home.
1: They're hoping to do that. That was Kevin Cash after yesterday's series-clinching win over the Nationals. So far, so good, but they need to start this four-game series off with a victory tonight, and the Rays will try and improve on their Major League-leading home record of 26 wins against only 10 losses as they welcome in the Royals tonight. Now, the Rays also lead the American League with a .334 team on base percentage. The Royals will be trying to improve on their 13-24 road record without their stud shortstop, too, Bobby Witt Jr., who is suffering from a grade 1 MCL sprain in his right knee. He suffered that injury Thursday night against St. Louis and missed the final two games of that series. The Royals have not placed him on the injured list, saying that the diagnosis is the best-case scenario because Witt Jr. avoided major ligament damage. Good for Bobby Witt Jr. The Rays interplay tonight at 43-31 on the season in second place in the AL East, only a couple of games back of the first-place Yankees, just one back in the loss column, the column that really matters. Royals interplay tonight at 32-46 on the season. They're in last place in the AL Central, but they're just nine games back of the first-place Guardians. Questions to be answered in tonight's matchup. Will Drew Rasmussen continue his remarkable streak of June starts, throwing at least seven innings in his previous three June starts? He's only given up one earned run. That was a home run. Will Johnny DeLuca continue to be a good luck charm for the Rays in games he starts? He's starting tonight, and the Rays are 24-5 in games that he has started. And the Rays are trying to improve to 27-10 in games, of course, at the Trop this season. We'll get the answer to those questions and more in just a little bit. First pitch is set for 6:40. Setting the Table was presented by St. Pete Mitsubishi during the summer sales event. New Mitsubishi Outlander Sports are starting at just under $25,000 at St. Pete Mitsubishi. All right, let's take a look at who's hot and who's not for both the Rays and the Royals as we head into tonight's action. Who's Hot and Who's Not is presented by my good friends at the Holland Group Retirement Wealth Advisors. First, let's check on who's hot for the visiting Kansas City Royals, and look no further than Plant Hine, University of Florida product, big right fielder Jack Caglione. Over his last 15 games, Caglione is hitting .382. He's got six homers and 13 runs driven in over that period. He had four of those six homers in the Royals' three-game series this weekend against the Cardinals. Who's not hot for the Royals right now? Third baseman Michael Garcia is scuffling right now. He's hitting just .222 over the last seven games with six strikeouts. He just returned to the lineup after missing three games with lingering hand issues and went 0-5 in yesterday's loss to the Cardinals. Who's hot for your Tampa Bay Rays? Well, Yandy Diaz is heating up again. He's hitting .373 over his last 15 games with 10 runs driven in. Yandy had six hits in the three-game series against the Nats this weekend at the Trop. Who's not hot for the Rays right now? Richie Palacios is scuffling. He's going through it, as we like to say, hitting only .184 over his last 15 games with 12 strikeouts, and I don't think he's in the lineup tonight. We'll have the lineups for you in just a little bit. Who's hot and who's not? was presented by the Holland Group Retirement Wealth Advisors. 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All right, up next, I've got your pitching pairings, and we'll have that conversation with longtime Rays insider from the Tampa Bay Times, Mark Topkin. 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
1: Tonight's pitching matchup is brought to you by Barto Ford. Royals manager Matt Quatraro is going with veteran righty, 6'6" Michael Wacha, who is a former Ray. You know, Matt used to be in the Rays organization too, Royals manager. Wacha is 4-5 on the season with a 3.64 ERA and a 1.17 whip. He did not figure in the decision his last outing, working six innings while giving up three earned on seven hits with a walk and three punchouts. Wacha has given up 10 homers over his 15 starts this season. He rolls with a six-pitch arsenal that features his elite signature changeup. He also has a four-seam fastball that averages 93, and that changeup averages 81. Wacha also throws a sinker, a curveball, a slider, and a cutter. Kevin Cash and the Rays going to count with Rays opening day starter this season, veteran righty Drew Rasmussen, who is on some sort of a roll in this month of June. All three starts, he's gone at least seven innings and only given up one run over the three starts. His overall record is 6-3 with a 2.59 ERA and a 0.88 whip. He has 84 strikeouts over his 80 innings of work, and he was a tough luck loser in that last game out for him against the Dodgers. He gave up an earned run, that one home run on six hits over seven innings in L.A. with no walks and seven strikeouts. This will be his 15th start of the season. He's given up nine homers, and he has a fastball-dominant six-pitch arsenal. He relies heavily on his precision cutter and his 96 to 98 mile an hour four-seam fastball. He also throws a changeup, curveball, sweeper, slider combo. And he has been tough in the month of June. Tonight's pitching matchup was presented by Bartow Ford. 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They are different, and they prove it. All right, let's head to the Central Florida Behavioral Health Network, DAE Hotline. 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Mark Topkin is standing by at the Trop. Mark, I say good afternoon to you. It's not quite officially evening here, but, you know, good afternoon to you. And talk to me a little bit about what you've seen from Drew Rasmussen. And he has been almost perfect in this month of June.
6: Yeah, he's been really good. And, excuse me, Ronnie, he said, you know, we know his approach is a power game, right? He's got three different fastballs, which alone is a pretty impressive assortment to work with. But he, like other Rays pitchers, has adopted the changeup this year, another option. And he was saying yesterday it's been so effective, he almost feels like he has to throw it more, even though he really would prefer to work with his power game, the usual tools with the fast game, the fastball. But the changeup has been, it just kind of creates something else for the hitters to worry about. Obviously, a changeup is slower. It's going to drop. His fastballs tend to elevate, two of the three anyway. So it really gives him a chance to kind of use the whole play, keep the hitters guessing, keep them off balance, be a little bit unpredictable, all the things that are usually a recipe for success. And you combine that with his usual aggressiveness and his control. He doesn't typically walk a lot of guys, and that all has been added up very well for him.
1: Mark Topkin with the Tampa Bay Times is joining us here on Inside Pitch, and the Rays have played extremely well at the Trop. There's no secret there. They're 26-10. That's the best in Major League Baseball. You pointed out you had a piece in at TampaBay.com about Johnny DeLuca. That's a crazy record with him in the lineup. Now, I know that's probably a lot of coincidence, but, man, it's pretty good to be associated with that if you're Johnny DeLuca, right?
6: Yeah, I mean, you know, I think, you know, to be clear, it's not that they're not only winning because of days that DeLuca, has been in the lineup, and they're not only losing because of the days he hasn't. But, yeah, I mean, he was out. I mean, he literally got hurt in the last game of that big winning streak they had when they were 22-4. And then he was out for the whole ensuing period where they were 7-15. So I think that's one fair conclusion to make. And then he comes back. He plays Friday. He hits a home run. They win. Then he's not in the lineup Saturday. They lose. He's in the lineup again yesterday. He hits a home run, and they win. So I don't think those things are, like, unrelated overall for the whole season. If you look at it, in games he has started, the Rays are 24-5. In games he hasn't started, they're 19-26. So, again, it's not all Johnny, but I think you can certainly have enough evidence to say that he has been an asset to the team when he's been in the lineup, and they're obviously excited to have him back. And, you know, he's in there tonight against a right-hander. It's a right-hander that tends to be more hittable by righties, kind of what they call a reverse split in Michael Wacha. And Cash is playing several other righties, so it's not just Johnny. But I do think, you know, it's a sign that at least it's not going to be strictly and only a platoon situation, because obviously when you're the right-handed hitter, you're on the short side of that platoon because there's fewer left-handed pitchers.
1: You have any advice for Johnny after the game tonight? Because he's coming on T-Crash's show tomorrow on The Drive at around 3:30, I believe. Do you have any advice for Johnny DeLuca, Mark?
6: Call in sick. That would be my best advice.
1: Oh, my God.
6: I mean, I went through that painful thing today for like 20 minutes of being on with T-Crash. And, you know, I mean, like, you got to set him up and then give him the punchline, too. So you got to really work with the guy. And he threatened to be here tonight, and he said, maybe I'll see him. And I said, if he's standing up, I'm pretty sure I'll see him. So,
1: oh, no, he's headed down there right now. I talked to him before. Yeah, so he's a lookout. He'll be around there. Talk to
6: us
1: a little.
6: He's going tarps off, right?
1: No, I don't think that's going to happen. But maybe you can talk him into it. I don't know. We'll see. Mark, how about Ray's top outfield prospect, Theo Gillen, being promoted, man, from single A to double A already?
6: Yeah, that's pretty cool. I mean, Theo was tearing it up at high A. You know, he's a guy who missed some time with injuries. He was the top pick in 24. But, you know, we saw him in spring training. He played in a couple of the big league games and initially didn't do well. And I think you saw him kind of figure that out. And obviously it didn't impair him at all going forward because he has been one of the best hitters at the A-ball level. And now he'll move up to double A. And, you know, we know that each jump is significant. Sometimes they say A to double A is the harder one. Sometimes they say double A to triple A. I've heard other people say the gap between AAA and the big leagues has never been bigger, so you can park that however you want, but he's getting the opportunity to move up another level for a young kid who signed out of high school, and, you know, just, like I said, he's 24 draft pick, but his second full season in the minor leagues. That's a pretty impressive start here, and, you know, we'll see where this leads him, but I know that, you know, the people in his group are very excited that he's going to get the opportunity to move up a level.
1: Yeah, young man's only 20 years of age. All right, so Rays and the Royals tonight. Now, Michael Wacha used to pitch for the Rays. He is in some sort of a funk with his team. It's not all his fault, but I think they've lost seven straight starts of his. Is that right, Mark? Did I read that right?
6: That sounds right. Yeah, that sounds right. And the only thing I'm going to say is, look, there's a lot of things about the Royals right now that don't look good. Their overall team record, some of their individual guy records. Bobby Witt's not in the lineup tonight, maybe hurt. All right, well, he had some issue, and whether it becomes an injury that gets him sidelined further, we'll find out. But I also will caution you to think back to the Tigers, who came in here a couple weeks ago as the worst team in the American League, and the Rays made them right in a hurry. So we'll see how this goes, but I think if you're the Rays, you want to just keep the focus on doing everything you can to win every game at this point.
1: No doubt about that. All right, Mark, we appreciate it, and we look forward to talking to you for in front of Game 2 tomorrow night against the Royals, Game 2 of a big four-game set here.
6: Sounds good, buddy.
1: All right, you got it. That is Mark Topkin of the Tampa Bay Times, and the Rays and the Royals will do battle here in just a little bit. Again, first pitch at 6:40. All right, I'll give you my starting lineups, or the team's starting lineups, and my Rays lock of the game. That's the way I've got to put that. That is coming up next here in just a moment. 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
1: 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The Royals lineup looks like so. Leading off and catching, it's Carter Jensen playing shortstop and hitting second, Michael Garcia. Batting third, the young man out of the University of Florida and from Plant High School, Jack Caglione, and he is red hot right now. Four home runs in his last three games. Hitting cleanup, it's the DH, Salvador Perez. Hitting fifth, it's Michael Massey. He'll play second base. Lane Thomas is in center. He'll hit sixth. John Rave is in right field hitting seventh. Nick Lofton is the third baseman hitting eighth. And Isaac Collins is the left fielder hitting ninth. So again, for Kansas City, it's Jensen, Garcia, and Caglione. Perez, Massey, and Thomas. Rave, Lofton, and Collins. And here is the lineup that Kevin Cash handed in today. Yandy Diaz will lead off. He's the DH. Johnny DeLuca, with two home runs in the last series and both games he started, is in center field. Good to have him back. Jonathan Aranda heating up again, hitting third and playing first base. Junior Caminero is the cleanup man, hitting playing third bases, of course. Ryan Vallejo in right field. He'll hit fifth. The speedy one, Chandler Simpson, will hit sixth and play left. Ben Williamson is at shortstop tonight. He will hit seventh. Nick Fortes is behind the plate, and Richie Palacios will hit ninth. So Richie Palacios is in the lineup. He's struggling right now, too. He'll hit ninth and play second base. Again, for the Rays, it is Diaz, DeLuca, and Aranda, Caminero, Vallejo, and Simpson, Williamson, Fortes, and Palacios. 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That is SAFE to 20129. Tonight's Lock of the Game, presented by Root Air and Water. My Rays Lock of the Game tonight is outfielder Johnny DeLuca. Johnny hit home runs in both games he started this weekend against the Nats, and the Rays won both of those games. As a matter of fact, in games that DeLuca has started, I think we told you this earlier, the Rays are 24-5, and when he has a hit in games that he has played in, the Rays are 20-4. I know, it's a lot of coincidence there, but it's a coincidence that we all love. Let's hope it continues tonight. So I'm looking for Johnny's good charm to roll on tonight. I have him reaching base a couple of times, stealing a base, scoring a run. Johnny DeLuca is my Rays Lock of the Game tonight against the Royals. Tonight's Lock of the Game was presented by Cool Vibes Air Conditioning, a certified Root partner. 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
1: All right, keys to the game are being brought to you by Moss Nissan. The Rays offense needs to jump on Royals starter Michael Wacha early tonight. Wacha is on a 7-game winless skid right now and carries a lifetime 4.93 ERA against the Rays. So that is key number one. Get started fast against Wacha and the Royals tonight. By the way, the Rays have great numbers when they score first, and they have been dominant at the Trop, as you know. As I told you at the top of this program, they are now 26-10 at home. The offense also needs to be more productive with runners in scoring position in Saturday's tough loss to the Nats. The Rays stranded 11 base runners. The Rays also need Drew Rasmussen to continue to pitch like he had been pitching throughout the month of June. In his last three starts, this guy is giving up one run. So that's 21 innings, and that's a minuscule ERA of 0.43. So if we get another quality start from Rasmussen tonight, that will help too. The Rays also need to play solid defense in support of Rasmussen. He's going to have to keep that Florida Gator and plant high guy, Mr. Jack Caglione, in the ballpark because Cags has hit, what, four homers in his last three games. Keys to the game were presented by Moss Nissan, where their goal is to never lose your business over price. They got three locations in Tampa, Newport Richey, and Brooksville, and online at mossnissan.com. 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I'm Ronnie Lane. 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
13: The pitch, swing, and a ground ball base hit up the middle. Richie Palacios gets the wave home. Throw to the plate by Kwan is cut off. And Ryan Vallade strikes again.
28: Welcome to the 2026 Tampa Bay Rays pregame show, brought to you by Central Florida Behavioral Health Network. Coming up, we'll preview today's game with Rays manager Kevin Cash, take you inside the clubhouse, and check in with the guys who will bring you today's play-by-play, Andy Freed and Neil Solons.
15: One ball, two strikes. Righty on right. The pitch. Swing and a miss. He got him. And Kevin Kelly, Van Stanton, and the Yankees leave them loaded.
28: The Rays pregame show starts right now with your host, Chris Adams-Wall.
13: From Tropicana Field in downtown St. Petersburg, Florida, this is the Rays Radio pregame show. And hello again, everyone. My name is Chris Adams-Wall. Jason Behringer is back at our network studios, and your Tampa Bay Rays are still at home getting ready for another series within their 10-game homestand. And tonight they welcome in the Kansas City Royals for game one of a four-game series here at Tropicana Field. The Rays are now 43-31 after another one-run victory yesterday in the series finale against the Washington Nationals, a team that they were trailing 3-1 going into the bottom of the sixth before Ryan Vallade went deep for a solo shot to cut that deficit to one. And then Johnny DeLuca would hit a two-run home run in the bottom of the seventh to lift the Rays to that 4-3 victory over the Nationals, and they do end up with the series victory as well. So yes, 12 games over 500 and still the best record in Major League Baseball at home at 26-10. The Royals, they are going through it this season. They are just 32-46. And they will send a former Ray to the mound tonight in Michael Wacha, a righty who has decent numbers. He's 4-5 with a 3.64 ERA. But for your Tampa Bay Rays, it'll be the righty Drew Rasmussen, who has been almost unhittable his last three times out. Overall, he's 6-3 with a 2.59 ERA. That 2.59 earned run average is second best among American League qualifying pitchers. And Rasmussen has gone 2-1 with a .43 ERA, which is to say he has allowed just one earned run over his last 21 innings, which is also his last three starts, and they're all this month. He has 29 strikeouts and just one walk over his last 21 frames. It's absolutely extraordinary, so hopefully the Rays can get off on the right foot tonight in game one of four against the KC Royals. But right now, I do want to bring on the voices of the Rays and Andy Freed and Neil Solons. And Andy, while that series was far from comfortable against the Washington Nationals, it was still nice to see the Rays come away with a series win.
16: Tell you what, the job that Johnny DeLuca did and just having him back over the weekend, I think this is probably over-exaggerating and things get washed over as the season goes along. But that home run was a really big moment for this team. It turned what looked like two straight games of frustration and a series loss against the visiting team into a series win. And that really did, I think, change the whole mood of anything. And Valade's homer, I think, meant something, too, because they had just fallen behind 3-1, and that made it 3-2, and suddenly it felt possible again, Neil. But I think this team did have to dig down a little deep there to beat the Nationals this weekend.
17: Nats were pretty scrappy, and they've played good baseball. I think Blake Butera is doing a nice job over there. But I also felt that the Rays played a clean game generally yesterday, and I think in the wins they had this weekend, they played clean baseball. I thought they played relatively well against the Dodgers, too. They just lost close games. Hopefully this series they can win some more tight games if they are.
18: Yeah, and it's the first four-game series of the season, if we can believe that. We were supposed to have one in Boston, but we had the rain out. And this is a Kansas City Royals team, Andy, that certainly has good players, but they are without Bobby Witt.
16: They are, and you can look at it and say, well, we're getting them at the right time. I mean, you lose your best player and really one of the, what, top handful of players in the game today, certainly in the American League, and maybe you do, but it doesn't mean that you're going to throw the bats and balls out there. I watched all the highlights of their games against St. Louis. They're suddenly swinging the bats well, and the Cardinals can pitch it. The Royals are swinging it as well now as they have all year. Caglione's tapped into that power that was there for a while. So we'll see how the Rays can do. They're going to have to score some runs. And just like Neil says, the Rays play clean baseball. They tend to win.
17: They do. And they've got a good guy on the mound to try and play clean baseball behind. I think this has been among the best three start stretches that Drew Rasmussen has had. We know Michael Wacha is going to be tough on the other side. So hopefully Drew's on his game and the Rays get off to the right foot on what are tough to win four-game series.
18: Yeah, they certainly are, but Drew Rasmussen has been absolutely sensational as of late. You guys said it. His last time out, remember, was the fastest game in Rays history. That was at Dodger Stadium last Tuesday, a 1-0 defeat to L.A. on that solo home run that Rasmussen allowed to Shohei Ohtani across just 7 innings there. The Rays lost by that 1-0 score, but Rasmussen has been lights out as of late. But thank you guys so much for joining us on the Rays Radio pregame show, which is brought to you by Progressive, and now a list of things from Progressive Insurance. 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And we will go to our first break here on the Rays Radio pregame show, but when we come back, we'll have Andy Fried's daily conversation with Rays skipper Kevin Cash. And then I will sit down with Mark Topkin of the Tampa Bay Times as we give you a little bit more information ahead of this showdown between the Rays and the Royals, game 1 of 4 here at Tropicana Field with first pitch slated for 6:40 p.m. That is all coming up right after this. Stay with us. 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
13: And welcome back to the Rays Radio pregame show, everybody. Chris Adams Wall with you here at Tropicana Field. Jason Behringer back at Command Center, and the Rays and Royals almost ready to rumble in game one of four. First pitch at 6:40 p.m. It'll be the righty Drew Rasmussen for Tampa Bay against Kansas City's righty and the former Ray, Michael Wacha. But now to tell you a little bit more about it and to take a look back at yesterday's impressive come-from-behind 4-3 win over the Washington Nationals to take the series, let's send it down to Andy Fried, who is standing by with Rays manager Kevin Cash.
2: Chris, thank you very much. A new week and a new series and a new opponent for the Tampa Bay Rays as the Kansas City Royals come to town. And now in the pregame show, it's time to meet up once again with the manager, Kevin Cash. And Kevin, a heart pounder yesterday and really three tight games overall against the Nationals. Why don't we start with Nick Martinez yesterday? The unorthodox part was that he walked three. Hadn't walked three in a game since April, but overall, six innings, three runs, four hits. Not bad.
5: No, really good. And you know,